0: U.S. steps up its airstrikes against Iran.
1: For the past 3 days, Iran has not attacked any commercial vessels transiting the Strait of Hormuz, though traffic has slowed. The White House relaunched the air campaign in response to the regime's previous attacks on shipping.
0: Fox's Lucas Tomlinson in Tel Aviv. The White House maintains the U.S. and Iran continue to negotiate an end to the fighting. President Trump said to address the nation in about an hour. Press Secretary Caroline Leavitt says the focus will be on what she says are newly declassified intelligence assessments about vulnerabilities in election systems in 2020.
2: It will shock you if you have an honest eye listening to the president tonight, and everything he is saying will be backed by facts and by evidence that will be provided this evening.
0: Senate Democratic Leader Chuck Schumer on the Senate floor this afternoon called the president weak and flailing and said he has a deeply unpopular agenda.
3: What is his response to his impending reckoning? To pull out every stop to cheat, to undermine the right to vote, rig the midterm elections in his favor, knowing massive losses are otherwise inevitable.
0: Tune in to special coverage of President Trump's address to the nation at 9 p.m. Eastern on FoxNewsRadio.com. At least two people are dead in devastating flooding in South Texas, the same area hit by massive flooding a year ago.
4: Texas Governor Greg Abbott confirmed a man near Comfort, Texas, was swept away in an RV, and a woman near Uvalde was swept away while driving. The Guadalupe River surged to nearly 17 feet.
0: Fox Weather's Brandi Campbell in Kerrville. More rain is expected heading into tomorrow. Governor Abbott says rescuers have saved more than 200 people. 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
6: I'm Trent Rice, WIBA News. An air quality alert for the state of Wisconsin in effect until noon tomorrow.
7: And could be extended again. Madison's air quality was in the hazardous range. The risk of health effects is increased for all populations. Experts say at this level, most people should limit or avoid outdoor activity. Not only are the skies hazy, but there's a burning smell, and that has some calling 911. Local law enforcement agencies putting out a memo to the public to hold off on calling 911 unless you're having severe difficulty breathing or some other sort of emergency. Robin Colbert, News Talk, 1310 WIBA.
6: A number of cities and organizations that had outdoor activities planned for this evening are canceling or postponing. Madison Mayor Satya Rhodes Conway kicked off her campaign for a third term this morning. She moved her event, originally scheduled at Warner Park, to an indoor facility at Tenney Park due to poor air quality. After days of decline, Wisconsin gas prices are going back up. AAA says the statewide average today $3.71 a gallon. That's up 7 cents from yesterday. They say instability along the Strait of Hormuz is contributing to not only the gas price increase, but oil price increases as well. Madison drivers paying $3.74 a gallon for gas today. Wisconsin Republican nominee for governor has raised as much money as all the Democrats in the race combined. Campaign finance reports show Republican Congressman Tom Tiffany raised more than $8.7 million in the first 6 months of the year. The five Democratic candidates raised a combined roughly $3.3 million. Former Lieutenant Governor Mandela Barnes leads the way, raising more than $841,000. We've got an air quality alert in effect for all of Wisconsin until noon tomorrow. I'm Trent Rice, WIBA.
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9: Chicago, 1989.
10: White victim, female, pretty, wealthy.
9: A white woman's murder shocks the city. A black man from the projects comes forward with information about the case.
11: He says the police are his friends.
9: But out of nowhere, he goes from star witness to prime suspect.
11: And then that's it. They turn on him.
9: 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Lee Harris is sentenced to 90 years.
12: I get 90 years for killing somebody I have never seen.
9: Behind bars, Lee finds an unlikely ally in his cellie, Robert. The pair are like chalk and cheese. There's no way their paths would ever cross on the outside. But as a fellow inmate, Robert sees through the lies and vows to do the unthinkable. Clear Lee's name.
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18: Just before midnight on Saturday, February 19th, 2005, Danielle Imbo and her friend Richard Patrone left a crowded Philadelphia bar. 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
22: 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One of them was the target. 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
24: It's August 2023, a county government meeting in Pennsylvania's Lehigh Valley. A young woman, early 20s, steps up to the mic to speak.
25: My two-month-old son was happily drinking milk from his bottle when he quickly started choking, turned blue, and went limp. My boyfriend transported our son to the changing table as I grabbed an anti-choking device and my boyfriend began assembling it. Two pumps of the device and my son was conscious, gasping for air and coughing up milk.
24: They all went to the ER to make sure the baby was okay.
25: But upon arriving at Lehigh Valley Hospital, the diagnosis quickly became something so different.
24: One of the doctors had a

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4: This is a Fox News alert claiming election interference. I'm Lisa Lucera. President Trump says he has proof of foreign interference in elections.
5: President Trump used network airtime to discuss his concerns about the fairness of U.S. elections. He released documents on the White House website he claimed shows a host of adversaries can interfere with the U.S. vote ahead of the midterms.
6: At a minimum, Russia, China, Iran, North Korea, as well as non-state groups, have the capability to compromise U.S. election infrastructure.
5: It's China, he said, that launched a coordinated attack in 2020. The president again pointed to the Save America Act, pushing proof of citizenship and photo ID as his preferred fix for maintaining election integrity.
4: Fox's Grinnell Scott this afternoon on the Senate floor. Democratic leader Chuck Schumer said the president's claims are not matching the needs of the American people.
7: Instead of confronting persistent inflation, rising gas prices, higher grocery bills, and out-of-control housing costs, Trump and the GOP will launch a coordinated, multi-front campaign to subvert the will of the voters.
4: And Schumer said the claims have nothing to do with the 2020 election. They're about the midterms, which he says the president and Republicans are fearful of losing. For the first time, the U.S. military targeting bridges that are key to control of the Strait of Hormuz and could cut off the Revolutionary Guard. It's part of a stepped-up air campaign against Iran.
8: Beginning at 2 p.m. Eastern time today, U.S. jets launched another wave of strikes against Iran. Over the past 3 days, Iran has not attacked any commercial ships transiting the strait, though traffic has slowed.
4: Fox's Lucas Tomlinson in Tel Aviv. The FDA advising people to avoid eating shredded lettuce served at Taco Bell in Indiana, Michigan, Kentucky, Ohio, and West Virginia as it continues to investigate an outbreak of cyclospora. 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
15: 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How did my father become the scheming mastermind? 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
1: Up next, James Wiley joins us with his work, The Time Traveler's Handbook. We're going to talk about time traveling with you next on Coast to Coast AM. Some credit card companies now approve applicants without a social security number, and they accept passports or proof of income, and identity thieves are exploiting it big time. By collecting your details through phishing attempts, as they call it, fraudsters can create a fake identity and open accounts in your name. Activity can take up to 60 days to appear on credit reports, so check yours regularly. Cyber threats are everywhere. That's why LifeLock monitors hundreds of millions of data points a second for identity threats, which is way more than anyone can do on their own. And LifeLock alerts you right away if anything pops up. If you do become

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5: Friday, July 17th, 2026. I'm Jessica Rosenthal. Voter registration data stolen by China, covered up by the so-called deep state. President Trump addressed the nation about what he called shocking vulnerabilities to our election system and ended with a call to pass the Save America Act.
6: I do think that the eye-popping thing that President Trump said is that China illicitly acquired the voter files of 220 million Americans.
7: I'm Peter Ducey. The stage is set for the World Cup final. The defensive giant Spain taking on Argentina, led by this tournament's most prolific scorer, Lionel Messi.
9: I've embraced it. I've enjoyed it. I've worked on it. It's been a wonderful success in the World Cup. And two giants going into the final. You couldn't ask for a better final.
12: And I'm Joe Concha. I've got the final word on the Fox News Rundown.
5: President Trump addressed the nation from the East Room at the White House Thursday night with a number of cabinet and other administration officials present. He announced he was declassifying documents that revealed theft of voter data and an effort to cover it up.
13: The People's Republic of China carried out what is believed to be the largest compromise of election data in history, resulting in China's illicit acquisition of 220 million U.S. voter files.
5: He said people within the intelligence community hid this information. In fact, in a March 2021 intelligence community assessment, the IC concluded China did not deploy interference efforts and considered but did not deploy influence efforts intended to change the outcome of the presidential election.
13: Tonight, I'm asking the FBI director to ensure that the matter is fully investigated and to work with the Department of Justice to prosecute those responsible for any crimes.
5: But the president also detailed an FBI investigation now into fraudulent registration practices within a Get Out the Vote effort in Muskegon, Michigan. He said several types of voting machines are vulnerable and that the CIA released documents showing how such vulnerabilities were used to rig elections in Venezuela. The president also said Homeland Security has found 278,000 non-citizens registered to vote on registration rolls in various U.S. states, and previewed a briefing today on this from Homeland Security Secretary Mark Wayne Mullen.
13: No country could be great without fair and honest elections. You have to trust your country, because if there can be no trust, there can be no greatness. And that's very simple.
5: He ended with a call for Americans to contact their representatives and urge them to pass the Save America Act, which

0: This is the Fox News Rundown.
1: For weeks, the entire planet has been captivated by the World Cup. Fans watching and celebrating in large groups in towns, big and small, all over the globe. And who can forget all the videos of international travelers just loving all the things that America has to offer, including ranch dressing. But it all comes down to Sunday. Argentina. Spain. Both fighting for the same title. On Tuesday, Spain defeated the number one team in the world, France, and fans were elated.
2: Just amazing atmosphere, great game, excellent game, well deserved for Spain. They played extremely well, outclassed France at all levels.
1: Now the European champion is looking for its second title after winning in 2010. On Wednesday, Argentina rallied back to take down England in the final minutes of their match with a 2-1 victory. The South American champion, led by the legendary Leo Messi, is looking to become the first back-to-back champion since Brazil pulled off the feat in 1958 and 1962. This year, the best offense will clash with the best defense at New York, New Jersey Stadium. The CEO of the New York, New Jersey host committee, Alex Lazary, told Fox and Friends, this final could be one for the ages.
3: This is going to be the biggest sports entertainment event, might even just be the biggest event in human history. We're expecting billions of people to be watching it. We're going to have a packed house. You know, we're going to have likely to have the president, heads of state, every celebrity.
1: So who will take home the cup?
4: You don't look any further than Messi and Argentina. They beat my beloved England in a sensational manner.
1: Warren Barton is a former England national team player and has been covering the World Cup as a Fox Sports analyst.
4: They've got great determination, got great quality. But this Spanish team, a phenomenal team. They've got great young players. I mean, the guy at the centre-back is only 19 years of age. Lamar, who plays on the right-hand side, he's only 19 years of age. They're phenomenal talent, ability. It's just who handles the expectations. But I am going with Spain. I think their performance against France, who everybody tipped to be the favourites and the winners of this competition with the great players that they have. But Spain, to me, looked like to be the real deal. And maybe Argentina have had to go to the well too many times in this tournament to get some late goals.
1: And you mentioned Messi. By many, many accounts, in watching all these Argentina games this World Cup, he is possibly the best player ever. Why is that? For the casual fan who might not even start watching until this weekend's final, what is it that Messi does so differently and so much better than everybody that came before him?
4: And you put on top of that, he's 39 years of age as well, so he's no spring chicken and he's out there playing. He does things that we can only imagine. You know, when you have the great Thierry Henry and Zlatan Ibrahimovic saying about, he does things that we can only imagine. He's not from this planet. Him and Ronaldo for 15 years have gone toe-to-toe. But Messi does things that you're in awe of, like you've seen maybe a Tiger Woods do, a Michael Jordan do, Muhammad Ali do. He does things that makes the game look so simple but so effective, and it's so difficult to do. So there'll be moments in this game that it takes your breath away because, wow, how does he do that? Because when you look at top-class level athletes and players, he goes above that and beyond, and he's just a joy to watch. And the way he is as a person with his family, with his kids, he's a great role model, not only for athletes, but for people in general. And I think we've needed this World Cup in the country. I've embraced it, I've enjoyed it, I've worked on it. It's been a wonderful success in the World Cup. And two giants going into the final. Argentina, South America winners, Spain, European winners. You couldn't ask for a better final.
1: And to your point, it seems like even more than the last couple World Cups, there is a lot more World Cup fever here in the United States. I don't think it's just because the games are all being hosted here. I think a big part of it is that the men's team did so well. But there's something else that has been a little bit controversial with all these games that I want to ask you about. This virtual assistant referee. Do you think so far that it has been a positive or a negative to the World Cup overall? And do you think it could be a big factor in the final?
4: I hope it's not a big factor in the final. I hope we don't talk about VAR or the referees and we talk about the wonderful players. But I think it's been a success. There's been question marks. And sometimes it's not the technology. It's the people that are monitoring it and using it. I just think with Mexico, Canada and the US, it's been a phenomenal World Cup. Every stadium, I've been in the three countries calling games for Fox. Everywhere I go, there's been a love. love for the game, a love for the country. The US did a great job in their first game against Paraguay, winning that game, getting the tournament up and running. All nations went out to the knockout stages as well, so that's always a great benchmark. I hope we're talking about the game and about the players on Sunday rather than VAR. Listen, it's added and it has its pluses in the game, so I'm not against it. I think it has its great value in the game as well, but I just hope with the final that we're talking about some of the greatest players, to have ever played the game, and this young player that could be the next Messi coming forward for Spain. So it couldn't tee up any better for everybody in this game.
1: And Warren, there's a lot that we don't know about how the game will be played, so I want to ask you about something we do know about, and there will be probably millions of people around the world who just tune in for the halftime show. According to published reports, it's going to have Justin Bieber, Madonna, and Shakira for 11 minutes. And because it's 11 minutes, that means the time to set up the stage for them to perform and then take down the stage. Halftime is going to be longer. The break is going to be longer than the typical 15 minutes. And there are some soccer purists quoted in the trades today who say that could mess up the flow of the game. It's not good for the physicality of the athletes. What do you think about this?
4: No, I think if you ask a player, if he wants, and I played the game for 18 years, if you can have another 5 minutes for halftime to maybe get some more information, get some more fluids. This has been a tough tournament for the players. The travel, the heat, the conditions, what they've had to do. So that extra 5 minutes, I've enjoyed the water break where the coaches can get their points across. And it's proven after the hydration breaks that goals have been scored, tactical switches have been done. So I've really enjoyed it. And again, I think we're going to have a fantastic halftime show. And we'll be watching it. 11 minutes might be not long enough to watch them three superstars go and do their business. But I'm sure the players will be focused. They'll be ready to go. People don't like change, my friend. Maybe that's something that we've got to embrace.
1: Something else, the last thing that I want to ask you about. The breakout star, especially on social media, of the entire tournament has been Erling Haaland from Norway. He was just about everywhere while Norway was competing. And there's a great Wall Street Journal piece the other day where it talks about how Norway is different in that they cultivate athletes like Haaland by not putting a ton of pressure on them in the youth leagues and by letting the kids play as many different sports as they want. Do you think that his success and now his global stardom could be a signal to some parents in places like the U.S., maybe I should stop screaming at my kid from the sidelines?
4: Yeah, I've been involved in youth soccer for 12 years in this country, and it's not the kids, it's the parents that you're having to deal with. Let the kids enjoy the game. Real Madrid, one of the most successful academies that they have with players, they let their players play until they're 12, 13, then it's a lot more tactical and giving them information. Haaland is a great role model. Listen, he's had a dad that was a professional soccer player and his mum was a great athlete as well. So he knows what it means to be an athlete and he's had great upbringing by his parents. Let the kids enjoy it. Let them be involved. Half of my time as a coach was dealing with a parent rather than trying to help their kids. So I'm out of that business now. I'm more like looking at it from another area. I have grandchildren that are going to play soccer. So I'm not too worried now about playing time. Just enjoy it. Embrace the moment. And he's been a great model as well for everybody in the game. And you know why? Because he plays like he loves the game. And that's what you have to do as a kid.
1: And Warren, the get-in price for this weekend's final is anywhere between, in New Jersey, is anywhere between $6,000 and $11,000 to start. And then it goes up and up and up from there. Do people who are paying that much money actually get something that is worth that much money, that is worth $10,000 or $11,000 extra? Or is the real benefit, and this is going to sound like a promo the way it's coming out, I guess it is, is it just much better to watch it on TV?
4: I don't think there's anything better than being in the stadium. I mean, this is possibly the last chance you're going to see the best player that's ever played the game go into a World Cup final with Messi, and potentially the first of a trophy for Lamar for Spain to win a trophy at 19. You see it with Pelé when he was 17. People would have paid great money to go and watch that game as well in the Azteca when he was playing the game with Diego Maradona. Of course, it's a lot of money. But when you have the opportunity to watch that, but then a second best thing is to watch it on Fox, like you've been doing. The figures have been outrageous. The figures have been great. So if the second best opportunity is to sit on the sofa or sit in a bar or sit in a restaurant and watch the game, we have no shame with promoting our company. So watch it on Fox if not.
1: And Warren, I guess the last thing that I want to ask you about, Donald Trump set to give whoever wins, Argentina or Spain, the trophy at the end of the final there in New Jersey. If he was doing that for American teams, we would be talking and wondering about whether or not any of the athletes or the coaches would stage any kind of a political statement. Do you think that that is something that folks here at the White House need to have on their radar, that any of these athletes might say something a little too political just because they've got Donald Trump standing right there?
4: It shouldn't be that. Political shouldn't come into sport, into life, into general. People have different opinions. The Queen gave Sir Bobby Moore, the trophy for England when they won it 60 years ago, and no one said a word. It was fine. Let's just talk about the game. It's a great honour for Donald Trump to give out the trophy to the winning captain. Let's enjoy that moment. Let's talk about what this tournament has done to the country, how it's brought so many people into America that have fallen in love with America again. All my English fans that have come over, whether it's in Texas or it's been on the East Coast, they've loved America. When I was growing up, America was the place to be, and hopefully now the next generation coming along will want to come to America. It's a great country. Go and enjoy it and go and experience this final, because it's going to be once of a lifetime.
1: Well, Warren, thank you so much for all your great coverage during this great World Cup. We're sorry about your English team, but they are going to play in the third place game on Saturday, also on Fox. We will all be watching from the air conditioning.
4: That's no consolation, my friend. We don't want a third place. We just want to get home to the rain.
1: Warren, thank you so much.
4: Absolute pleasure. Thank you.

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18: The president addresses the nation. I'm Ted Lindner, Fox News. President Trump on Thursday night address focused on election integrity that Democrats aggressively challenged as his attempts to interfere before an important election. Fox's Grinnell Scott with more.
19: President Trump said in his White House remarks, as the midterms approach, he claimed the security of America's elections have been under attack.
20: January 2020 to June 2026. This is a cyber threat aimed at the very heart of our democracy.
19: Documents now on the White House website or what he says proves this. But Senate Minority Leader Chuck Schumer said Trump's plan was to cast doubt in voters' minds before November.
21: Rig the midterm elections in his favor, knowing massive losses are otherwise inevitable.
19: The president, in his speech, said the Save America Act, with its election reforms, can restore voting integrity. Grinnell Scott, Fox News.
18: Massive security expected for the World Cup final in New Jersey on Sunday.
22: The championship match between Argentina and Spain in East Rutherford, New Jersey, will be surrounded by a massive multi-agency task force, including the FBI, DHS, and New Jersey State Police, along with hundreds of other agencies utilizing AI cameras, robot dogs, counter-drone technology, along with federal airspace restrictions. The final classified as a level one special event assessment rating, the highest level of federal security, triggering the massive multi-agency coordination. Jeff Manasso, Fox News.
18: And SpaceX backing out at the last second. The planned Thursday test flight for SpaceX's Mega Starship rocket in Texas aborted within 1 second or so from blasting off after some of its 33 main engines failed to ignite. SpaceX founder and CEO Elon Musk says two engines will be replaced before another launch is scheduled. 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
8: Some of this is going to be shocking. All of this is going to be based on real documents that we have discovered that have been in existence for some time. And that is that our nation has had the largest data breach in its history, that our government knew about it. And not only did they not tell you about it, there are even notes purposely, you know, designed in writing that wanted to prevent all the information as it relates to a lack of voting integrity and compromise, et cetera, away from Donald J. Trump. And John Solomon says that at one point, one guy writes something to the effect, I'm paraphrasing here, I'm running a shadow government. He'll never get his hands on it. He referring to President Donald J. Trump.
6: From coast to coast, from sea to shining sea, it's the Sean Hannity Show.
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13: At 5:04, we have partly cloudy skies, 69 in Madison. While Dane County has seen more frequent air quality warnings over the past decade, for the first time, the levels reached the hazardous category. Dr. Myra Iola is an atmospheric scientist at UW-Madison. Now, she's hopeful that we're going to see some relief early this afternoon.
23: About 1 or 2 p.m. because the winds are shifting. But the fire is still intensifying. This is not just the Canadian wildfire season. We have seen in the past in other years how these Canadian wildfire season kind of expands, but also the California or the West Coast wildfire season is also starting.
13: Now, throughout the day yesterday, the air quality here in Madison bounced between the hazardous and very unhealthy ranges. It was worse north of Madison, as at one point, Baraboo was listed as having the worst air quality in the world. Now, we do remain under an air quality alert until noon today. Madison Mayor Sacha Rhodes Conway yesterday kicking off her campaign for a third term.
24: I will keep fighting to give people the opportunities that they deserve. I'm working towards solutions that help residents now and will be sustainable into the future.
13: Rhodes Conway emphasized her work on housing, transportation, and climate change during her time in office. Governor Tony Evers steering the state fleet toward electric and hybrid vehicles.
25: The Democratic governor says a new clean fleet policy requires state agencies to select alternative fuel vehicles, including electric and plug-in hybrids, for new fleet purchases unless an exemption is approved. The state operates more than 6,000 vehicles, with only about 14% currently using alternative fuels. The Evers administration says the policy will help reduce greenhouse gas emissions, improve air quality, and save taxpayers money over the long term through lower vehicle operating costs. Sean Maloney, Wisconsin Radio Network.
13: McFarland police continue to investigate the crash that killed an 8-year-old girl riding her bike last week. The police chief does say that the motorist who struck Brayla Valenza last Wednesday evening has been cooperating with their investigation, but he adds that due to the integrity of the ongoing investigation, they cannot share any additional details. A Madison man sentenced to 7 years in prison for conspiring to distribute fentanyl and 50 grams or more of meth. Investigators say they bought 28 grams of meth and 15 grams of fentanyl from Andre Morris back in 2019. 2024. He was arrested during a traffic stop in Sun Prairie based on an active warrant. Authorities say while in jail, Morris continued to talk with an associate about drug trafficking to customers and specific drug sales that were to take place. He pleaded guilty this past spring and was sentenced earlier this month.
6: The events of the day.
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1: Smoke is hanging around for your Friday morning, still continuing to drop our air quality. Highs this afternoon land in the low 90s, and that smoke cover should start to push out, making it a more comfortable end of the day. With your 27 storm track forecast, I'm meteorologist Emma Hippus.
0: Thank you, Emma. Currently partly cloudy, and you're 70 here at 1310 WIBA. Doug, he comes your way next with sports. It's 512.
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0: Good morning. I'm Doug Russell with WIBA Sports. Baseball's All-Star break is over. The first-place Brewers home for their longest home stand of the season. Coming up this evening, the crew opens up a three-game weekender with the Miami Marlins. Game one begins at 6:40. Logan Henderson will pitch against Sandy Alcantara. Entering play in the second half tonight, the Brewers lead the second-place Cubs by 5 games in the NL Central. There was one game in Major League Baseball last night. The Mets turning away the Phillies 4-1 in Philadelphia. To basketball, former Bucks star Giannis Antetokounmpo was formally introduced in Miami on Thursday.
15: You always hear about the Miami Heat culture and that guys work hard, guys are very disciplined, guys are very driven, and guys are very selfless and give everything that they can to win games. In my career with the Bucks, we try to kind of recreate that. Try to create a culture that we come in here, we do our job, it doesn't matter who shines, all that matters is winning.
0: The Bucks hope to get back to that too. The first player they got back in the draft from that trade is Nate Amet, who scored 23 points in 25 minutes in Milwaukee's Summer League win Wednesday night over the Hornets.
16: I think we see it as another challenge, and luckily we're not doing it alone. You know, we have a great organization behind us, and we have great vets, and it's about winning first and foremost, and whatever we can do to do that, we're going to do it. So

0: That's just kind of our mentality going into it.
1: Amen. And the Bucks play the 76ers tomorrow afternoon in the Las Vegas Summer League. 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
3: What's happening, fellow sports fans? It's Andy West. Let's look back on this day in sports history, July 17th. We'll start today in 1983, where Bobby Hebert passes for 314 yards and three touchdowns to lead the Michigan Panthers to a 24-22 win over the Philadelphia Stars in the first USFL championship game. Today in 1990, the Minnesota Twins became the first team in Major League history to pull off two triple plays in one game, but it wasn't enough to overcome Boston as the Red Sox beat the Twins 1-0. And today in 2005, Tiger Woods records another excellent performance at St. Andrews, closing with a 2-under-70 to win the British Open for his 10th career major. He wins by 5 shots, the largest margin in any major since Woods won by 8 at St. Andrews 5 years before. He joins Jack Nicklaus as the only players to win the career Grand Slam twice.
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16: I'm Nicole Heslip with Agribusiness News, a Brownfield. For corn that delivers the highest yield potential, strongest pest protection, and most flexible weed management, trust the leader in genetic technology, Pioneer Brand Corn. The U.S. House Budget Committee plans to mark up a bill that includes more ad hoc assistance for farmers. Congressman Brad Finstad of Minnesota tells Brownfield there's approximately $10 billion in economic aid for row crops.
17: And that would be delivered as a bridge payment, similar to what we have seen in the last year.
16: The Minnesota Republican says lawmakers understand farmers are dealing with a steel market while input costs continue to rise.
17: Post-COVID, farmers, like everyone, were hit with the inflationary increases, the input costs that increased. And so that gap between inputs and market opportunities just fell apart on us.
16: He says the House should move on the reconciliation package next week. A market analyst is encouraged by recent steps from the U.S. and China to ease trade tensions. U.S. Commodities President Don Rhodes says both countries seem ready to roll back tariffs.
18: U.S. is looking to take off the 10% tariffs against fentanyl with China. At the same time, China's looking at a reciprocal reduction of 10% on U.S. grain imports. So, you know, the bottom line, I think it's a demand boost.
16: In May, the White House announced China had committed to purchase at least $17 billion annually in U.S. ag products through 2028. Rose tells Brownfield.
18: I think what it opens up is a quicker path towards starting to makes us more competitive, a quicker path towards China buying that prorated 17 million metric tons of corn by the end of the year in the next few years going forward.
16: The USDA is reporting a strong week for new crop soybean export sales. That was one of the largest weeks for new crop U.S. soybean sales in months, led by solid demand from China and unknown destinations. That bump up in demand from China was at least partially due to more competitive U.S. prices against Brazil. Old crop soybean and pork sales were both up on the week, but lower than average. Old crop corn and cotton both notched marketing year lows, while beef and wheat had week-to-week declines. U.S. Senator Chuck Grassley says President Trump's decision to temporarily suspend duties on phosphate fertilizer imports from Morocco could provide much-needed relief for American farmers.
19: In just 4 years, family farmers have paid an additional $7 billion for their fertilizer because of these tariffs.
16: The Mosaic Company recently told Brownfield it believes the countervailing duties are critical to U.S. phosphate production and that without them, U.S. producers are at a competitive disadvantage. I'm Nicole Heslip with Brownfield.
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34: Well, when will we see some relief from all this smoke? Good morning. I'm Robin Colbert. This is the 5:30 a.m. report on News Talk 1310, WIBA. Here's our 27 storm track forecast with meteorologist Emma Hippus.
35: Smoke is hanging around for your Friday morning, still continuing to drop our air quality. Highs this afternoon land in the low 90s, and that smoke cover should start to push out, making it a more comfortable end of the day. With your 27 storm track forecast, I'm meteorologist Emma Hippus.
34: Thank you, Emma. Right now, partly cloudy and 69 at your official weather station. News Talk 1310 WIBA. Our top story, we do remain under an air quality advisory through noon today. Craig Czarnecki with the DNR says there is a chance it could once again be extended.
36: We'll reassess, kind of see how things are looking. There is a chance we'll have to extend the advisory again, at least for some portions of the state. Right now, we're thinking maybe like along the Lake Michigan shoreline, And then way up north along the Lake Superior shoreline, those communities up there might have some lingering smoke.
34: Now, winds out of the west and northwest should improve air quality for much of the state by the weekend. Here in Dane County, over the past decade, we have seen more frequent air quality warnings. But for the first time, those levels reached the hazardous category yesterday. Throughout the day, the air quality here in Madison bounced between hazardous and very unhealthy ranges. In the Middle East, Iran says its drones have attacked U.S. military targets in Bahrain. Iran state news agency says drones struck oil refineries in the Gulf Island nation and several U.S. military positions. Now, the claims have not been confirmed by either Bahrain or the U.S. Bahrain is the home of the U.S. Navy's Fifth Fleet, which has been repeatedly under attack in this latest outbreak of hostilities between the U.S. and Iran. President Trump says TV networks that did not air his primetime speech live last night should have their broadcast licenses revoked. Trump gave a speech last night from the East Room of the White House. He claimed that China was manipulating U.S. elections. ABC and NBC chose not to air the speech live. They decided to stream it instead. Now, CBS did show part of the speech and then dumped out of it. An aide to President Trump accused of profiting off insider information on a prediction market.
6: President Trump's longtime teleprompter operator, Gabriel Perez, is suspected of winning more than $100,000 by placing bets on the contents of presidential speeches on the prediction market Kalshi. White House Press Secretary Caroline Levitt says the aide is on unpaid administrative leave as the investigation moves forward.
7: I'm aware of the report. The president is too. I spoke with him about it. He believes it's deeply unfortunate and frankly a disgrace.
6: Kalshi alerted unusual bets to the Commodity Futures Trading Commission. That agency was able to identify the individual. At the White House, Jared Halpern, Fox News.
34: At least two people are dead in Texas as major flash flooding threatens the state. Governor Greg Abbott announcing the deaths yesterday. There have been over 230 rescues conducted in Texas amid these heavy rains. Taco Bell is taking action after lettuce sold at some of its stores has been identified as a possible source of this intestinal illness that's been impacting people in dozens of states, including Wisconsin.
8: Amid reports, the FDA has linked cases of cyclosporiasis to shredded lettuce served at some Taco Bell locations. The chain tells the Fox Business Network it is removing the potentially impacted lettuce from a supplier in select states, adding the affected ingredient from our supplier is being indefinitely removed from our supply chain nationwide and will be replaced within 24 hours in select states. Taco Bell Corp. goes on to say, while no official advisory has been issued, we believe public health is a shared responsibility. Cyclosporiasis is a foodborne illness caused by a parasite. According to the Centers for Disease Control and Prevention, since May 1st, there have been more than 1,600 confirmed cases across 34 states. Kristen Goodwin, Fox News.
34: The epicenter of yesterday's horrific smoky conditions was just north of Madison. That story coming up, 1310 WIBA News Time, coming up on 535.
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34: 536, 1310 WIBA. We have partly cloudy skies and 69 in Madison this morning. Baraboo had the worst air quality in the world yesterday as smoke from Canada enveloped southern Wisconsin.
0: For employees of Baraboo Public Works who work outside, rain checks, or in this case, smoke breaks, don't exist.
1: 90% of the time, we're outside working.
0: Wildfires in Minnesota and Canada are making the air dangerous, with officials urging people to stay inside. But for those forced to work outside, the show or the shoveling must go on.
2: You come outside last night and you can't hardly breathe, and then you know you got to come to work the next day and pour concrete in this and trying to struggle, but we made it through.
0: Smoke now hanging heavy over the bluffs surrounding Devil's Lake. No matter the time of year or what Mother Nature brings, our unsung heroes in orange push on in what's already a demanding job.
2: Yeah, with the heat, kind of, you think, well, maybe I should have made a different decision, but you just deal with it and carry on, but
1: Not me. Some
2: days.
1: I'd rather be outside.
3: I just enjoy it, yeah. I couldn't be inside.
1: No.
0: Their being outside means fixing the roads, sidewalks, and parking lots we all rely on.
1: See, my eyes watering right now.
0: And often take for granted.
1: People want to see where their tax dollars are going, and this is part of it. So.
34: That's WKOW's Ryan Lynch reporting. On the campaign trail, Madison Mayor Sacha Rhodes Conway yesterday kicked off her campaign for a third term as Madison mayor. She was first elected to the post back in 2019. During her campaign event yesterday, which she had to move indoors due to yesterday's smoking conditions, she emphasized her work on housing, transportation, and climate change during her time in office. In McFarland, police continue to investigate last week's deadly crash that killed an 8-year-old girl out riding her bike. The police chief says that the motorist who struck Brayla Valenza last Wednesday evening has been cooperating with police as their investigation continues. But he says due to the integrity of the ongoing investigation, they cannot share any additional details here. A driver charged in a crash that killed two Marquette University lacrosse players will be back in court next month. Peter McColgan appeared before a judge for the first time yesterday since being accused of homicide by negligent operation of a vehicle in last September's deadly crash. Now, the lacrosse players who were killed were passengers in McColgan's vehicle. The judge set McColgan's bond yesterday at $10,000. He'll be back in court on August 12th. Now, his appearance comes a month after the other driver involved in this accident, Amandria Brunner, was found not guilty for the part she played in this collision. A Western Wisconsin man will be spending 50 years in prison after pleading guilty to sex assaults in Rock County from over 25 years ago.
11: John E.W. Carter already had been sentenced to 25 years in 2023 for the kidnapping and sexual assault of a teenager in Outagamie County committed in February of 2000. A judge in Rock County tacked on another 25 years on Wednesday for a similar attack that the now 57-year-old Carter carried out in Janesville in December 1999. The Rock County District Attorney's Office says both victims were ambushed in the parking lots of shopping malls and forced into sex acts at gunpoint. The victims reported the crimes to local police, but DNA evidence submitted to databases at the time did not produce any matches until 2021. Tim Seaman, Wisconsin Radio Network.
34: Police investigating an incident that happened on the set of the Today Show yesterday morning. TMZ reporting an intruder stormed into the studio around 9 a.m. asking for host Al Roker. Law enforcement sources say the man then lunged at host Craig Melvin while yelling a racial slur. Security was able to rush in and detain the man. Today marks three decades since the deadly crash of TWA Flight 800 in New York.
4: Families of the 230 people who were lost aboard TWA Flight 800 will gather at Smith Point on New York's Long Island to remember their loved ones 30 years after the tragedy. The crash happened 12 minutes after takeoff from John F. Kennedy International Airport on the evening of July 17, 1996. The Boeing 747 was headed to France and Italy when it exploded and went down in the Atlantic Ocean. A memorial sits at the Smith Point County Park, and families mark each anniversary by placing white roses in the water. Among those set to attend are the TWA Association president, who lost his niece in the crash, as well as a group from Pennsylvania who suffered the loss of teenagers who were on a school trip. In New York City, Tanya J. Powers, Fox News.
5: And Major League Baseball will have the earliest domestic opening day in league history next year. The league announcing that the opener is set for March 24th. And they'll also feature a single game televised by Netflix. I don't like where this is going.
13: What, an expanded season?
5: Well, no, just with the whole having to pay to watch, you know. Just Netflix now, and of course, yeah, it's just frustrating.
13: Is it the Bucks that are now, not in, for Madison, but in Milwaukee, I think they are now back on broadcast.
5: Oh, are they?
13: For the upcoming season. Yeah, yeah.
5: Good. So that's the way it, come on. That's the way it really should be.
13: There's something... Maybe I'm nostalgic. Maybe I'm just an old fart. But I like watching, like growing up watching the Brewers or watching the Bucks or obviously still watching the Packers on like over-the-air local TV.
5: Yes.
13: Just so cool. There's something very cool about
5: it. I know it. And for your, you know, if they wanted, let's say you moved to Wisconsin and you're a Rams fan or something. Okay, fine. You know, pay to watch other games, but in your home state.
13: Yeah.
5: Your teams should be free.
13: Darn right. Darn right, Robin. And nobody's doing anything about it, are they?
5: No.
13: No.
5: I think Tammy Baldwin, isn't she trying to...
13: Hey, she's trying to make it so, like, when you live in Wisconsin, you can... Because, like, if you're in the, like, Spooner, I'll use that as an example, you get Minnesota TV, you don't get... Even if it is over the air, you're not watching Packers.
5: You're blacked out, yeah.
13: Oh, yeah. You're watching Vikings games on NFL.
5: Oh,
13: can you imagine?
5: The horror.
13: That's
5: the horror.
13: A terrible, terrible thing.
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7: Smoke is hanging around for your Friday morning, still continuing to drop our air quality. Highs this afternoon land in the low 90s, and that smoke cover should start to push out, making it a more comfortable end of the day. With your 27 Storm Track forecast, I'm meteorologist Emma Hippis.
8: Good morning. I'm Doug Russell with WIVA Sports. Professional baseball players get very little time off during the season, maybe 3 days a month or so. So the All-Star break is cherished. But now it's over. For the Brewers, they open up the second half at home against the Miami Marlins tonight. Game one of the three-game series gets underway this evening at 6:40. Looking at the standings as we start the second half, Milwaukee has a five-game lead over Chicago. St. Louis is 8.5 back. Pittsburgh is 9.5 games back. To basketball, former Bucks star Giannis Antetokounmpo got to meet the media in Miami for the first time as a member of the Heat on Thursday. He was asked why he switched his uniform number to 7 when 34 was available.
9: 34 holds so much weight, and out of the, you know, respect to, you know, the organization that drafted me and I played for 13 years, I decided to leave that number there. Hopefully I can leave my mark here in Miami and make number 7 as legendary as number 34.
8: As for one of the players he was traded for and one of his new teammates, the NBA has ruled that neither Bam Adebayo nor Tyler Hero will receive any discipline from their scuffle at a summer league event last week. A spokesperson for the league says everyone just wants to move on from, quote, this unfortunate circumstance. From the Madison Truck Accessories Sports Desk, located on Terminal Drive in McFarland, your source for Lear truck caps and accessories, I'm Doug Russell on 1310 WIBA.
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1: 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Yes, the Farm Progress Show returns to Boone, Iowa, September 1st through 3rd, and the grounds at the Central Iowa Expo are already coming together. Last year's show in Decatur drew 161,000 people and more than 540 exhibitors, one of the strongest turnouts in a decade. And the 2026 edition is built to top it. The headline edition this year is the new Agronomy Zone. Farm Progress has teamed up with Brian and Darren Hefty of Ag PhD to plant a 6-acre research plot right inside the show fence. Different seed, nutrient, and crop protection companies, each with a plot laid out the way they want it, will be on hand. Some will run hybrids side by side, others will walk you through the rows and tell the story of what they've been testing. Now, the corn went in back in April under ideal conditions, and the plots are professionally managed straight through show week. The Agronomy Zone concept is familiar to anyone who has attended the Farm Progress Show. Instead of reading about a product in a brochure, you'll see it growing in central Iowa dirt. The Hefty brothers will lead guided tours of the zone daily, walking farmers through the latest in crop protection, seed genetics, and fertility. And the Agronomy Zone isn't the only way to get hands-on at the Farm Progress Show. The Drone Zone, which was a hit in Decatur last year, is back in Boone with companies demonstrating ag drones built to deliver aerial application. And that's not to mention the full lineup of machinery that will be working the demonstration grounds. That's several hundred acres of corn to be harvested, hauled, and the ground to be worked, all in front of the crowds of curious farmers. Matt Youngman, director of events for Farm Progress, is excited for his 31st show, and he says whatever corner of your operation you're looking to improve, equipment, seed, fertility, or cover crops, the Farm Progress Show puts it all in one place. Check out the website now, farmprogressshow.com, and I'll be back with more after this.
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17: This is a Bloomberg Money Minute. Honda is ending sales of electric vehicles in the U.S. The automaker informing dealers that production of the Honda Prologue will end later this year. The company instead will prioritize hybrid and internal combustion engine models. Honda's sales have been powered by strong demand for hybrid versions of its best-selling CR-V SUV. Honda will continue to sell EVs in other global markets. Checking on the markets, tech is dragging stock futures lower this morning. Meanwhile, Netflix is also weighing on sentiment. Shares are dropping in the early trade after forecasting a second consecutive quarter of slowing sales growth. Investors are worried that the leader in streaming may be losing momentum. And it's getting harder to access your airline lounge. As lounges fill up with travelers, airlines are cracking down. Some are opening bigger lounges to handle the crowds, while others are raising prices, tightening access, and creating exclusive VIP spaces for their highest paying customers. Courtney Donahoe, Bloomberg Radio.
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18: No let up in fighting in the Middle East, and another smoky day ahead. We're under an air quality advisory until noon. Good morning. I'm Robin Colbert. This is the 6 a.m. report on News Talk 1310 WIBA. Time now to get a check of traffic and weather together with Rapid Traffic. Here's Sean Preble.
1: Aside from another morning of haze, nothing too bad on the roadways this morning. Looking great. Beltline, both east and westbound sides. No traffic tie-ups there. Pretty quiet also as you head on into the downtown. We'll get you another fan traffic again in just 10 minutes. Robin?
18: Our 27 storm track forecast today, partly sunny, actually mostly sunny. We do have a chance for a few showers later on in the day. Our high today, 90. Right now, partly cloudy and 69 at your official weather station, News Talk 1310 WIBA. Our top story, the U.S. launching more airstrikes against Iran.
20: The targeting of roads, bridges, and bases around the port city of Bandar Abbas is significant because it cuts off Iran's Revolutionary Guard Corps supply routes, essentially isolating them. Bandar Abbas is key to controlling the Strait of Hormuz, and the U.S. has maintained their military action is aimed at degrading Iran's ability to attack commercial ships traveling through that critical waterway. So in response to these U.S. strikes, Iran launched missiles and drones targeting Qatar, Bahrain, and Jordan. It also damaged a power and water desalination plant in Kuwait, something crucial in the small desert nation.
18: That's Fox's Madeline Rivera reporting. Meanwhile, ship traffic through the Strait of Hormuz way down compared to before the war, and oil prices are continuing to rise once again. Now, the average price of gas here in the U.S. has returned to almost $4 a gallon, according to AAA. Now, the average price in Wisconsin this morning, according to AAA, is $3.76 a gallon. That's up a nickel from yesterday. President Trump's address last night focusing on election integrity. Democrats aggressively challenging his attempts, they say, to interfere before an important election later this year.
4: President Trump said in his White House remarks, as the midterms approach, he claimed the security of America's elections have been under attack.
5: January 2020 to June 2026, this is a cyber threat aimed at the very heart of our democracy.
4: Documents now on the White House website or what he says proves this. But Senate Minority Leader Chuck Schumer said Trump's plan was to cast doubt in voters' minds before November.
7: Rig the midterm elections in his favor, knowing massive losses are otherwise inevitable.
4: The president, in his speech, said the Save America Act, with its election reforms, can restore voting integrity. Gernal Scott, Fox News.
18: And President Trump says TV networks that did not air his primetime speech live last night should have their broadcast licenses revoked. ABC and NBC chose not to air the speech live. They decided to stream it instead, and CBS did show part of the speech, but then dumped out of it. On the campaign trail here in Wisconsin, Madison Mayor Sacha Rhodes Conway running for a third term. She kicked off her reelection campaign yesterday, where she listed her accomplishments.
9: We made life better for people by building affordable housing, improving transportation safety and choices, supporting small and local businesses, and maintaining excellent city services. We built the first rapid transit line in this city's history after 30 years of talking about it.
18: Rhodes Conway was first elected in 2019. As of now, no other candidates have officially declared their campaigns. When it comes to campaign war chests in the race for Wisconsin governor, Republican Tom Tiffany is smoking the Democrats in the race. Campaign finance reports filed this week offered the first look at fundraising totals from the first half of this year. Now, Tiffany reported raising $8.7 million from January 1st through June 30th. With nearly $3 million in cash on hand. As for the Democrats, former Lieutenant Governor Mandela Barnes leading the pack. He raised $811,000 with $204,000 on hand. Madison Assemblywoman Francesca Hong is next with $708,000 and $410,000 on hand. And in third, former Department of Administration Secretary Joel Brennan with $655,000 and $359,000 on hand. Now, Lieutenant Governor Sarah Rodriguez and Madison State Senator Kelda Royce both raised over $500,000.
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18: 608-1310 WIBA, partly cloudy and 69 in Madison this morning. We do remain under an air quality alert until noon today. Now, yesterday's conditions were the worst ever experienced here in the Madison area at times. We were in the hazardous category for air quality. Baraboo had the honors of having the worst air quality in the entire world. Now, the hope is here that the smoke will lighten up this afternoon and gradually improve our air quality as we get into the weekend. But looks like we're not getting that much of a break if we do, because we'll have another round of smoke possibly tomorrow afternoon as cold front's moving in, and that's going to bring the northerly winds.

0: God. Yeah, there you go. If it's too smoky, stay. Well, go to Edgerton's tobacco days.
1: Yeah.
0: But then stay indoors and catch a movie. It is 612 1310 WIBA. Let's get another check of traffic with Sean.
2: Check things out around town this morning. Looking great for you. Beltline, east and westbound, no delays whatsoever. If you're cutting out of town, making great time. Interstate, I-90, I-94, 151, Highway 14, Highway 12. Who am I missing in there? Let's just throw in Highway 78, because everybody likes Highway 78 if you're driving that way. Moving very, very great. If you're going to be traveling around the Isthmus this weekend, don't forget with the big AC/DC show at Camp Randall, there are going to be parking restrictions on Sunday as well as street closures. All that stuff is posted around the stadium. Your 27 storm track forecast, it comes to us this morning from meteorologist Emma Hippis. Mostly sunny, few showers possible today, high of 90. Currently near 70 with clouds and haze here at 1310 WIBA. 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Doug, he comes your way next with sports at 614.
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20: Good morning. I'm Doug Russell with WIBA Sports. Baseball's All-Star break is over. The first-place Brewers home for their longest home stand of the season. Coming up this evening, the crew opens up a three-game weekender with the Miami Marlins. Game one begins at 6:40. Logan Henderson will pitch against Sandy Alcantara. Entering play in the second half tonight, the Brewers lead the second-place Cubs by 5 games in the NL Central. There was one game in Major League Baseball last night, the Mets turning away the Phillies 4-1 in Philadelphia. To basketball, former Bucks star Giannis Antetokounmpo was formally introduced in Miami on Thursday.
21: You always hear about the Miami Heat culture and that guys work hard, guys are very disciplined, guys are very driven, and guys are very selfless and give everything that they can to win games. In my career with the Bucks, we tried to kind of recreate that.

0: try to create a culture that we come in here, we do our job. It doesn't matter who shines. All that matters is winning.
1: The Bucks hope to get back to that, too. The first player they got back in the draft from that trade is Nate Amet, who scored 23 points in 25 minutes in Milwaukee's Summer League win Wednesday night over the Hornets.
2: I think we see it as another challenge. And luckily, we're not doing it alone. You know, we have a great organization behind us, and we have great vets. And it's about winning, first and foremost. And whatever we can do to do that, we're going to do it. So that's just kind of our mentality going into it.
1: Amen. And the Bucks play the 76ers tomorrow afternoon in the Las Vegas Summer League. 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
3: Thank you, Doug. Your 27 storm track forecast from meteorologist Emma Hippis. Mostly sunny with a few showers possible today, a high of 90. Tonight, mostly clear, low of 73. Currently near 70 with some haze and partly cloudy here at 1310 WIBA. More of Madison in the morning comes your way next. It's 618.
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11: England and France meet in Miami tomorrow in the third place game at the World Cup. England head coach Thomas Tuchel says his team worked hard to get as far as they did.
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0: WTVA, Medicine in the Morning. Yes, it is Friday, July 17th. Oh, another hazy day ahead. Hopefully, we'll see some improvement in our air quality this afternoon, but we are under that air quality alert until noon today. It's going to be mostly sunny, maybe a few showers later on today. It's still going to be very warm. Our high today, 90. Tonight, down to 73. Tomorrow, sunny, 87. And then for Sunday, mostly sunny and 84. Partly cloudy, 69 in Madison. Yeah, hazardous air quality in Madison yesterday. And if you stepped outside, yeah, no trouble believing that. Eyes are still not right.
1: it feels kind of crusty and dry. Yeah. It's not a good and itchy. I'm going to text Kevin Ham of Ham's Arbicare later today. I'm curious, like, is this the type of thing that in 100 years when they chop down trees, they're going to see, like, discolored rings
0: on
1: the tree? Or, like, it's really bizarre because these are the stupid things when you're driving in the morning and there's nothing really going on and your mind wanders. Think about all of the accumulation of soil. What do they say? Every year or so, your lawn gets about a quarter of an inch higher because of just things, particles and other things.
0: Oh.
1: I'm thinking, how much of this stuff is settling on the ground and is going to be in our soil going forward as well? And then I start thinking about wine. Yeah, is it going to be good or bad? Because there's some good, if you're the folks up at Woolersheim, or I know there's some great vineyards up in Minnesota and they're dealing with this too. Is it going to affect the wines from this year?
0: And all good questions.
1: Yeah, just things I wonder about. And then I think, what does it matter to me? I'll just sit inside in the air conditioning.
0: No, it was like, have you ever been to Tijuana? Unfortunately, I have.
1: Yeah.
0: That's the only time I've ever been to Mexico because I have family in San Diego and we had just hopped over into Tijuana. And just immediately, I mean, the air quality, it's like what we had yesterday.
1: Yeah.
0: I mean, just the haze and, you know.
1: That smell of exhaust that you forget about, like, you don't, we're just so used to cars with catalytic converters and, you know, pretty well maintained. And you go to Mexico and you're like, I remember this fuel-y, half-burnt gas stink that used carbureted stink. Yeah. Oh, man.
0: Yeah. So, you know, we're little Tijuana this week here in Madison area and Baraboo. I got to believe there was a plane crash near the Baraboo airport yesterday, a small aircraft, and the injury is non-life-threatening, so that's good. But I got to believe that the hazardous conditions... Probably. Can you imagine trying to fly in that?
1: Call that VFR, visual flight rules, and trying to see a runway when you're, I cannot. Ugh.
0: So, and again, good news. No critical injuries here. So, Baraboo, the worst spot on the globe yesterday for air quality. So, again, hopefully it'll improve this afternoon. It is 625 now, 1310 WIBA.
2: This is a Bloomberg Money Minute. The people who know their companies best are cashing out. Executives in the U.S. are selling their own stocks at the second fastest pace in more than 20 years. This is a classic red flag to some investors because it suggests people with the most corporate knowledge are concerned about the markets. Corporate insiders sold about 20% more shares in the first half of this year than they did a year ago. A surprise breakthrough from Chinese artificial intelligence startup Moonshot is rippling through global markets, sending AI and semiconductor stocks sharply lower this morning. The company says its new AI model rivals the strongest offerings from OpenAI and Anthropic. And even the best places to work have bad jobs. A new study from Burning Glass finds your career is shaped less by your employer's brand than by the specific job you take. Researchers have found even highly rated companies like Apple and Costco have roles with weak advancement prospects. Courtney Donahoe, Bloomberg Radio.
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16: England and France meet in Miami tomorrow in the third place game at the World Cup. England head coach Thomas Tuchel says his team worked hard to get as far as they did.
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16: 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Argentina, looking for its fourth championship and second in a row, takes on Spain.
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0: Our bad air continues to hang on. Good morning. I'm Robin Colbert. This is the 6:30 a.m. report on News Talk 1310 WIBA. Time now to get a check of traffic and weather together with Rapid Traffic. Here's Sean Preble.
1: We have a solid out car on the Beltline westbound side just before Highway 51 Stoughton Road, off on the right shoulder westbound side, not causing any major traffic delays on the belt. As a matter of fact, nothing slowing you down east or westbound Beltline. Scanner also remains quiet this morning. No accidents to share with you right now. We'll get you up to traffic again in just 10 minutes. Robin?
0: Our 27 storm track forecast today, mostly sunny, few showers possible. We'll see a high of 90 right right now, partly cloudy and 69 at your official weather station, News Talk 1310 WIBA. Our top story, well, Dane County has seen more frequent air quality warnings over the past decade. For the first time, the levels reached the hazardous category. Dr. Mayra Oyola is an atmospheric scientist at UW-Madison. She is hoping we'll see some relief early this afternoon.
9: About 1 or 2 p.m. because the winds are shifting, but the fire is still intensifying. This is not just the Canadian wildfire season. We have seen in the past in other years how these Canadian wildfire season kind of expands, but also the California or the West Coast wildfire season is also starting.
0: Now, throughout the day yesterday, the air quality here in Madison bounced between the hazardous and very unhealthy ranges. It was worse north of Madison, as at one point Baraboo had the worst air quality in the world. Now, we do remain under an air quality alert until noon today. There was a plane crash in Baraboo yesterday afternoon. One person suffered a non-life-threatening injury. This incident was reported just after 3 o'clock near the Baraboo, Wisconsin Dells Airport. McFarland police continue to investigate the crash that killed an 8-year-old girl riding her bike last week. The police chief does say that the motorist who struck Brayla Valenza last Wednesday evening has been cooperating with their investigation. But the chief adds that due to the integrity of the ongoing investigation, they cannot share any additional details. In the Milwaukee area, a driver now charged in a crash that killed 2 Marquette University lacrosse players. That driver due back in court next month. Peter McColgan appeared before a judge for the first time yesterday. He has been charged with homicide by negligent operation of a vehicle for this deadly crash last September. Now, the 2 lacrosse players that were killed were passengers in McColgan's vehicle. McColgan's bond was set at $10,000 yesterday. Now, his appearance comes a month after the other driver involved in this crash, Amandria Brunner, was found not guilty by a jury for the part that she played in this collision. On the campaign trail, Madison Mayor Sasha Rhodes Conway yesterday kicking off her campaign for a third term as mayor.
18: I will keep fighting to give people the opportunities that they deserve. I'm working towards solutions that help residents now and will be sustainable into the future.
0: Rhodes Conway emphasized her work on housing, transportation, and climate change during her time in office. When it comes to campaign war chests in the race for Wisconsin governor, Republican Tom Tiffany is smoking the Democrats in the race. Campaign finance reports filed this week offering the first look at fundraising totals for the first half of this year. Tiffany reported raising $8.7 million from January 1st through June 30th. He has nearly $3 million in cash on hand. As for the Democrats, former Lieutenant Governor Mandela Barnes leads the pack in fundraising. He raised $811,000 with $204,000 on hand. Madison Assemblywoman Francesca Hong is next with $708,000 raised and $410,000 on hand. Governor Tony Evers is steering the state fleet toward electric and hybrid vehicles.
19: The Democratic governor says a new clean fleet policy requires state agencies to select alternative fuel vehicles, including electric and plug-in hybrids, for new fleet purchases unless an exemption is approved. The state operates more than 6,000 vehicles, with only about 14% currently using alternative fuels. The Evers administration says the policy will help reduce greenhouse gas emissions, improve air quality, and save taxpayers money over the long term through lower vehicle operating costs. Sean Maloney, Wisconsin Radio Network.
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0: 637 1310 WIBA. We have partly cloudy skies and 69 in Madison this morning. The U.S. continues to strike Iran. According to U.S. Central Command, the strikes started last night, actually, their time. Now, they involved fighter jets, aerial drones, and warships and aimed to further degrade Iranian military capabilities. Meanwhile, there are reports Iran has launched attacks on sites in Kuwait, Qatar, and Bahrain. President Trump says he has evidence the American election system is vulnerable to interference and fraud.
23: He's now posted those documents on the White House website. And we have to mention that some of these pages in these pages and pages of documents, they're heavily redacted. So it's going to take some time to piece everything together. But the president says here inside these documents is proof that China allegedly hacked and gathered voter information on some 200 million Americans over a number of years. We're talking names, addresses, voting affiliation, and even possibly social security numbers. And the president claims that certain intelligence officials knew about all of this and did not inform Congress.
0: Fox's Ayesha Hasni reporting. Now, after his speech last night ended, election experts sifted through documents and the president's claims, many pointing out a lack of any new evidence provided here. The CEO of the state's United Democracy Center, that's a nonpartisan organization supporting state officials in protecting elections, they say the president offered nothing but cherry-picked grievances from selectively declassified material. An investigation involving a Blue Angels low-altitude flyover at a Florida beach this week.
24: Some air show lovers got more than they bargained for Wednesday morning when one of the Navy's Blue Angels made what is being called a low-altitude pass to mark the start of Blue Angel Week in Pensacola, Florida. There were no injuries at the event, known as Breakfast with the Blues. Officials announced a safety review stating, during an arrival maneuver, an aircraft flew lower than standard profiles, resulting in a disturbance on the beach that affected civilian chairs and umbrellas.
0: It's Fox's Steve Harrigan reporting. The CDC investigating shredded iceberg lettuce supplied to Taco Bell as a potential source of a multi-state outbreak of cyclospora. Health officials looking into lettuce from Taylor Farms as they work to identify the cause of the intestinal illness, which has been reported in thousands of cases across 34 states, including here in Wisconsin. Well, there's a new group of Mouseketeers.
25: The Mickey Mouse Club is eyeing a revival as Disney Plus had ordered a pilot for a reboot of the classic kids program. Originally launched in 1955, before undergoing several iterations, the show is responsible for discovering and launching young talent, including Annette Funicello, Britney Spears, Ryan Gosling, Justin Timberlake, and Christina Aguilera. The new squad of youngsters anchoring the reboot pilot are some of the Camp Rock 3 cast members and more. Music will play a large role in the variety program, which begins production on the pilot this month. Monica DeLuca, Fox News.
0: 6:40 now, 1310 WIBA. Let's get another check of traffic with Sean.
1: You have an accident. Thank you, Robin. You have an accident. Highway 14 at Stagecoach Road, just outside of Cross Plains, between Cross Plains and Middleton. Again, two-car accident there. That is right on Highway 14. It is causing delays. Crews are rolling up on the scene. No other reports of any accidents there. Delays, Beltline, nothing too bad. East and westbound side is looking good on our traffic cameras. Also currently making good time heading to the city. 27 storm track forecast from meteorologist Emma Hippis. Mostly sunny. A few showers possible today. A high of 90. Currently near 70 and hazy and partly cloudy as well. Here at 1310 WIBA. 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Doug, he comes your way next with sports at 6:41. 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
11: Good morning. I'm Doug Russell with WIBA Sports. Professional baseball players get very little time off during the season, maybe 3 days a month or so. So the All-Star break is cherished. But now it's over. For the Brewers, they open up the second half at home against the Miami Marlins tonight. Game one of the three-game series gets underway this evening at 6:40. Looking at the standings as we start the second half, Milwaukee has a five-game lead over Chicago. St. Louis is 8.5 back. Pittsburgh is 9.5 games back. To basketball, former Bucks star Giannis Antetokounmpo got to meet the media in Miami for the first time as a member of the Heat on Thursday. He was asked why he switched his uniform number to 7 when 34 was available.
12: 34 holds so much weight, and out of the, you know, respect to, you know, the organization that drafted me and I played for 13 years, I decided to leave that number there. hopefully I can leave my mark here in Miami and make number 7 as legendary as number 34.
3: As for one of the players he was traded for and one of his new teammates, the NBA has ruled that neither Bam Adebayo nor Tyler Hero will receive any discipline from their scuffle at a summer league event last week. A spokesperson for the league says everyone just wants to move on from, quote, this unfortunate circumstance. 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
1: Thank you, Doug. 27 storm track forecast from meteorologist Emma Hippis. Mostly sunny today with a few showers possible, a high of 90, currently near 70, partly cloudy with haze in the air here at 1310 WIBA. More of Madison in the morning. It comes your way next. 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

0: 710 WIBA, Madison the Morning, on this Friday, July 17th. You know what's coming up in just a couple of days?
1: Akadaka?
0: That's right. The big show at Camp Randall, ACDC, will be taking the stage on Sunday. And what is, if you're not going, what does that mean for you? Well, if you plan to do anything downtown, it's going to be kind of tedious to get around in the Camp Randall area because they have a number of street closures.
1: Good day for if you do Uber and that type of thing.
0: Probably
1: make a killing. People off at that stadium.
0: I would think so.
1: Yes.
0: City of Madison putting out a list of the impacted streets here. North Breeze Terrace between Regent and University Avenue. Actually, they're going to start closing these up on Sunday morning. Yeah. Monroe Street will be closed between Regent and Randall. Regent Street between Spooner and Randall. And some of these closures are going to go into Monday, like North Breeze Terrace. That's not going to reopen until 3 o'clock Monday afternoon.
1: Man, and it's a loaded. I didn't realize how long. They've been out there, I think, since Monday of this week.
0: Wow.
1: Bringing stuff in. So it's a, I wish I could be there. Man, oh, man. I know we've got a few WIBA listeners.
0: Yep. Yeah. It was fun last week. We got to give some tickets away. They say it's going to be like on-street parking restrictions. It's going to be like a typical Badger home football game.
1: Yes.
0: So, yeah. So just expect, a lot of detours and that sort of stuff if you're heading downtown for something else this weekend. Of course, yesterday, Maxwell Street Days kicked off in downtown Madison. Boy, it's been years since I've gone to one of those, but always a good time. Maxwell Street Days originated, I do believe, in Chicago.
1: Okay. Yeah, we used to have one in Maguanago when I was a kid. I don't know if it still exists, but yeah, there's a few Maxwell Street Days throughout the nation. I've never gone to the one in Madison. Oh, talk about events this week. Something's going on in New Glarus this weekend too, and I don't know what it is.
0: Oh, in fact, well, I'm going to be there probably tomorrow.
1: Oh, watch for the wife and her girly friends.
0: Oh, okay. What? I can hear him grumping in my ear right now, Fred. He never listened to me.
1: Fred's like the event. He's probably like the event king or something. He's been crowned something, and you're like, I don't know what that is. Yeah, I don't know what's going. It's like a. Is it like a? I'm gonna guess it's a wine and art thing or.
0: Beer and blues thing, I want to say.
1: I
0: do listen to part of what he says, and I know the Jimmies are going to be there, and we very much like the Jimmies.
1: Yes.
0: Yes, it's the Blues, Brews, and Food Truck Festival.
1: It's funny, both you and I, our spouses, are attending and are telling us about it, and neither one of us know anything.
0: I knew the Jimmies and I knew it had something to do with blues and beer and whatever. So, yeah.
1: So much. Happening.
0: So, yeah, I plan to be at that tomorrow.
1: Oh.
0: So that is going on in New Glarus tomorrow. Also, is it the Green County Fair as well?
1: I think every day is the Green County Fair, Robin. I feel like that's just a nonstop thing. It's weird when you grow up in a city because you go to the fair to see country things. If you grow up in the country, there's not really city things to see at the fair. It's still country stuff. You see cows every morning.
0: It's not as,
1: when I was a kid, man, I'd never touched a cow until I was well into my 20s. I thought that was a kind of a weird thing. So do we know Green County?
0: It is.
1: Oh, it is.
0: Yeah, it is because that's part of our itinerary tomorrow is to first head to Monroe for the Green County Fair because we got to pick up our tickets for Cheese Days to get cheese curds.
1: Boy, oh boy.
0: He's got it all planned out.
1: Yes. Are you taking the bike?
0: Bike sold.
1: Wait, what?
0: Yeah.
1: No.
0: Yeah.
1: He just
0: up and did it.
1: Is this a temporary thing? Is he looking to...
0: Yeah, what's the bike I was telling you about he's looking to get? Fat Bob.
1: A Fat Bob, okay.
0: Harley has the Harley Davidson Fat Bob.
1: Okay.
0: So he's looking to get it, but this is the first time that I've known him, I believe, that he hasn't had a motorcycle.
1: Or two.
0: Or three.
1: Three.
0: I mean, he's got a scooter.
1: Okay.
0: And, But yeah, no, he sold that.
1: Oh man, that's big news. Well,
0: I know. I mean, you know, he'll tell me, I'm going to sell it. And I'll be darned. He did.
1: Oh my goodness.
0: So, but yeah, Greene County Fair, and you can get, I believe it's the Monroe Optimist Club or something that serves up the cheese curds. If you've never had the cheese curds at, Cheese Days in Monroe or the Greene County Fair, they're a must try. They're just magnificent. There is a food truck, Curd Girl, that she comes around Madison.
1: Oh, yeah, I've seen her. I've saw her at Festitalia. Yep.
0: Yep, so you can get some here. If you see Curd Girl, by all means, go up and order yourself some cheese curds, because they're very similar to what the Optimist Club sells. So, and they're hands down the best curds you'll ever have.
1: Sweet. I am. I know I'm often criticized for it. I like the cubed cheese curds a lot. Yeah. I don't know what it is about them, but they just... I love the way that they... I don't know. I don't even know really how they make them, because curds aren't cubed.
0: No.
1: How do they get a cube?
0: I can't remember the last time I ever had them cubed.
1: There's a couple of... down in Edgerton, we got two brothers that serves the cubed variety, and there's a couple of places here in Madison that do it that way also. So, yeah, we'll have to... I'll have to try
0: bring them in to compare.
1: Yeah, we'll have to do it. Curd. Oh, we should do that.
0: A little cheese curd competition.
1: Yes.
0: So you're going to be at the Edgerton Festival all weekend, or no?
1: I'm flying to Atlanta this morning, Rob.
0: Oh, well, that's right. You and Madsen are going out down to Georgia to check out, of course, a roller coaster.
1: Say so long, sayonara to the Airy Force One roller coaster.
0: Okay.
1: Oh, my gosh. I never thought this would happen, and it happened. So, yeah, we're going to run
0: one last ride. All right.
1: Yeah.
0: So, yeah, you got Maxwell Street Days, Greene County Fair, the Blues and Brews in New Glarus, Tobacco Days, Edgerton, Wanna Fest. My goodness.
1: Busy. Can't swing a stick without having fun this weekend.
0: Busy weekend. It is 655, 1310 WIBA.
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0: When will we finally see relief from all this smoke? Good morning. I'm Robin Colbert. This is the 7 a.m. report on News Talk 1310 WIBA. Time now to get a check of traffic and weather together with Rapid Traffic. Here's Sean Preble.
1: Flex lanes opened up on the Beltline westbound side. Looking good there, both directions with no traffic tie-ups. As a matter of fact, looking pretty decent across the system with one exception. That's Highway 14 just outside of Cross Plains, right between Cross Plains and Middleton. Closer to Cross Plains at Stagecoach Road, we do have a two-vehicle accident. It does look like currently traffic is getting by that accident scene. Hopefully it's just something minor there. We'll get you up on traffic again in just 10 minutes. Robin?
0: Our 27 storm track forecast today, mostly sunny. We could see a few showers later on. Our high today, 90. Right now, partly cloudy and 69 at your official weather station. News Talk 1310 WIBA. Our top story, we remain under an air quality advisory through noon today. Craig Czarnecki with the DNR says there is a chance it could be extended once again.
23: We'll reassess, kind of see how things are looking. There is a chance we'll have to extend the advisory again, at least for some portions of the state. Right now, we're thinking maybe like along the Lake Michigan shoreline and then way up north along the Lake Superior shoreline. Those communities up there might have some lingering smoke.
0: Winds out of the west and northwest hopefully will improve air quality for much of the state by this weekend. Now, well, Dane County over the past decade has been seeing more frequent air quality warnings. For the first time, we saw levels reach the hazardous category yesterday. Now, throughout the day, the air quality here in Madison bounced between the hazardous and very unhealthy ranges. In the Middle East, U.S. Central Command says it has completed its latest wave of attacks on Iran. CENTCOM did not provide details of its military strikes, but Iranian news reports claim that U.S. forces did strike a railway station and six bridges across Iran. U.S. attacks have also damaged power lines in southern Iran, and that's caused some power outages near the Gulf Coast. Now, Iran says its drones have attacked U.S. military targets in Bahrain. Iran state news agency says drones struck oil refineries in the Gulf Island nation and several U.S. military positions. Well, President Trump says the TV networks that did not air his primetime speech live last night should have their broadcast licenses revoked. Trump gave a speech last night from the East Room of the White House claiming China was manipulating U.S. elections, specifically the 2020 election 6 years ago now. ABC and NBC chose not to air the speech live. They decided to stream it instead. CBS did show part of the speech, but then dumped out of it. An aide to President Trump accused a prophet profiting off insider information on a prediction market.
3: President Trump's longtime teleprompter operator, Gabriel Perez, is suspected of winning more than $100,000 by placing bets on the contents of presidential speeches on the prediction market Kalshi. White House Press Secretary Karoline Leavitt says the aide is on unpaid administrative leave as the investigation moves forward.
4: I'm aware of the report. The president is too. I spoke with him about it. He believes it's deeply unfortunate and frankly a disgrace.
3: Kalshi alerted unusual bets to the Commodity Futures Trading Commission. That agency was able to identify the individual. At the White House, Jared Halpern, Fox News.
0: On Capitol Hill yesterday, it was day two of acting Attorney General Todd Blanche's confirmation hearing. There was testimony, including from victims of Jeffrey Epstein, who accused Blanche of protecting a convicted sex trafficker while stripping more than 100 abuse victims of their privacy.
14: We are not activists. We are crime victims. For us, this has never been about politics. It has been about getting justice for the crimes committed against us. And the redactions are not the only problem with Todd Blanche's nomination. Todd Blanche has never attempted to listen to us, the crime victims. Survivors in this room repeatedly asked to meet with Todd Blanche through multiple channels. He never responded.
0: Now, the fate of Blanche's nomination in the Judiciary Committee does hinge on two Republican senators, Tom Tillis of North Carolina and John Cornyn of Texas. If either one of them is a no vote, the nomination would not make it out of committee. In Texas, once again, after last year's devastation at that summer camp, killing dozens from flooding, there's been more catastrophic flooding in Texas. At least two people have been killed.
19: Texas Governor Greg Abbott says a man near Comfort swept away by floodwaters in an RV and a woman swept away while driving were killed, stressing more personnel have been deployed to protect human life.
24: Now approximately 2,350 state emergency responders, including Texas Task Force teams with support from game wardens, troopers, and out-of-state resources are deployed.
19: Explaining several counties have seen 6 to 13 inches of rainfall that's led to dangerous river flooding and noting some of the hardest hit areas that are most at risk overnight.
24: It would be Uvalde and property most at risk in that location, as well as Johnson City.
19: Revealing there have been more than 200 rescues, urging people to stay off roads with high waters. Kristen Goodwin, Fox News.
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0: 708 1310 WIBA, partly cloudy and 69 in Madison this morning. Baraboo, yes, Baraboo had the worst air quality in the entire world yesterday as smoke from Canada enveloped southern Wisconsin.
2: For employees of Baraboo Public Works who work outside, rain checks, or in this case, smoke breaks, don't exist.
5: 90% of the time, we're outside working.
2: Wildfires in Minnesota and Canada are making the air dangerous, with officials urging people to stay inside. But for those forced to work outside, the show or the shoveling must go on.
6: You come outside last night and you can't hardly breathe, and then you know you got to come to work the next day and pour concrete in this and trying to struggle, but we made it through.
2: Smoke now hanging heavy over the bluffs surrounding Devil's Lake. No matter the time of year or what Mother Nature brings, our unsung heroes in orange push on in what's already a demanding job.
6: Yeah, with the heat, Connie, you think, well, maybe I should have made a different decision, but you just deal with it and carry on, but
5: Not me. Some days. I'd rather be outside.
7: I just enjoy it, yeah. I couldn't be inside.
5: No.
2: Their being outside means fixing the roads, sidewalks, and parking lots we all rely on.
5: See, my eyes watering right now.
2: And often take for granted.
5: People want to see where their tax dollars are going, and this is part of it. So.
0: It's WKOW's Ryan Lynch reporting. Also in Baraboo, yesterday afternoon, a plane crash. One person suffered a non-life-threatening injury. Now, this incident reported just after 3 o'clock near the Baraboo, Wisconsin Dells Airport. Today marks 3 decades since the deadly crash of TW Flight 800 in New York.
8: Families of the 230 people who were lost aboard TWA Flight 800 will gather at Smith Point on New York's Long Island to remember their loved ones 30 years after the tragedy. The crash happened 12 minutes after takeoff from John F. Kennedy International Airport on the evening of July 17, 1996. The Boeing 747 was headed to France and Italy when it exploded and went down in the Atlantic Ocean. A memorial sits at the Smith Point County Park, and families mark each anniversary by placing white roses in the water. Among those set to attend

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6: Good morning, I'm Doug Russell with WIBA Sports. Baseball's All-Star break is over. The first-place Brewers home for their longest home stand of the season. Coming up this evening, the crew opens up a three-game weekender with the Miami Marlins. Game one begins at 6:40. Logan Henderson will pitch against Sandy Alcantara. Entering play in the second half tonight, the Brewers lead the second-place Cubs by 5 games in the NL Central. There was one game in Major League Baseball last night, the Mets turning away the Phillies 4-1 in Philadelphia. To basketball, former Bucks star Giannis Antetokounmpo was formally introduced in Miami on Thursday.
7: You always hear about the Miami Heat culture and that guys work hard, guys are very disciplined, guys are very driven, and guys are very selfless and give everything that they can to win games. In my career with the Bucks, we try to kind of recreate that. 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All that matters is winning.
6: The Bucks hope to get back to that too. The first player they got back in the draft from that trade is Nate Amet, who scored 23 points in 25 minutes in Milwaukee's Summer League win Wednesday night over the Hornets.
8: I think we see it as another challenge. 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So that's just kind of our mentality going into it.
6: Amen. And the Bucks play the 76ers tomorrow afternoon in the Las Vegas Summer League. 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
9: Thank you, Doug. Your 27 storm track forecast from meteorologist Emma Hippus. Emma says mostly sunny today, a few showers possible, a high of 90. Currently partly cloudy, 70 with haze here at 1310 WIBA. More of Madison in the morning comes your way next. It is 717.
10: As America marks its 250th anniversary, we're looking back at 2.5 centuries of rebellion and liberty through the eyes of the heroes who defended it.
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0: 721 1310 WIVA, Madison the Morning, Friday, July 17th. Today happens to be National Wrong Way Corrigan Day. Not this Corrigan, Billy. Hey, Smashing Pumpkins are going to be
1: October 11th, Kohl's Center.
0: Okay. You're going, right?
2: Oh, darn right, I'm going to be there.
0: You know what's not going to happen this weekend?
2: What's that?
0: Wanafest.
2: Oh, Wanafest, not this week.
0: But today is National Wrong Way Corrigan, and it is just a delightful story. I think we've talked about it probably a year ago, but the day commemorates the oopsie transatlantic flight of an Irish-American stunt pilot from Galveston, Texas. He gained notoriety for an unplanned transatlantic flight to Ireland on July 17th of 1938. Now, yeah, initially, he had flown from his home in California to New York. And when he got to New York, he asked for permission. He wanted Charles Lindbergh was his hero, and he wanted to duplicate Lindbergh's first transatlantic flight. But his request was denied because his aircraft was dated. It was pretty old.
2: Shoddy.
0: Yeah. So they're like, no. So he said, fine. He's returning to California, and I guess he just had a magnetic compass. And after takeoff, cloud cover prevented him from accurate navigation. And he says when he dropped below the clouds hours later, he saw nothing but water. Realized, huh, my navigation, it must be off.
2: A little bit.
0: And then he continued his journey 28 hours later, landing in Ireland. Some people accuse this guy of secretly planning to do this anyway. And he says, no, it really was an accident.
2: Some of the newspapers printing their headlines backwards just as a joke during that. You've seen the movie Dumb and Dumber, right?
0: Part of it.
2: Oh, where they end up in Nebraska and they thought they were in Colorado. And Lauren says, that John Denver's full of beep. He's expecting the Rocky Mountains and they're just the middle of this just flattest. One little wrong turn. You ever get massively...
0: I get semi-lost at least once a week or something.
2: I miss the old days of like maps, and not that I should say that, because I do love that there's, you know, the Waze and the Google Maps and things that are, and the GPS if you use that type of thing. But like there was something exciting about, like, one, you had to really plan your trip. You knew which exits you're going to be taking. You knew which towns and cities and states you're going through. Like I look at like Madsen Im and I liked a road trip. He has no darn clue half the time where we are. At all, like not even just like what highway, but like what state we're in or anything like that. And like, that is just, I don't know. I feel like something's massively lost.
0: I would agree.
2: Yeah. You also don't explore, like you also, some of those wrong way turns sometimes, especially like in a city, you find like new things and new stuff. Now we're all just very like,
0: Yeah, it's not always fun knowing where you're going.
2: Yeah.
0: Sometimes it's fun to get a little bit lost.
2: Like this show, right?
0: Well, I'm a little bit lost right now because I don't know what our damn producer, Sean, I don't know what time I'm supposed to be out by. So I'm kind of navigating there off course.
2: Made that 6 of 7.
0: Oh, okay. All right.
2: I got the wrong.
0: Now I got it.
2: Yeah, which I do sometimes.
0: Today is also fire that damn producer.
2: Darn right.
0: Have we had any bites yet?
2: I don't even think it's been posted.
0: Oh.
2: Yeah.
0: Today is also National Tattoo Day.
2: Ugh.
0: And neither Sean nor myself have tattoos.
2: Not a fan.
0: Yeah. Why do they bother you?
2: They do.
0: Okay.
2: They do. There's something unpure about them. You can never be nude, Robin.
0: Okay.
2: No, I don't. I don't get it. And they all follow trends. Like you can tell exactly when
0: I have to believe that tramp stamps are no longer a thing.
2: Probably not.
0: I would like to catch up with some young lady who got one of those tramp stamps when she's about 70 years old.
2: Yeah. Just
0: 70, 75. Grandma with a tramp. Oh, speaking of grandma,
2: yeah.
0: In neighboring Minnesota this week, Governor Tim Walz signed the Grandparents Happy Hour bill into law.
2: Uh-oh.
0: It allows assisted living homes and facilities to serve alcoholic beverages to their residence without a retail license. It's part of an omnibus liquor bill that corrects, they say, a minor oversight that kept senior living facilities from letting residents have cocktails.
2: Do they allow liquor sales on Sunday yet or no?
0: Oh, in Minnesota? Yeah, I don't know that, but that is the deal in Minnesota. So you had to drive across the river into Hudson.
2: Yes. which Dick's, I don't know if you ever went to Dick's when you lived in the Twin Cities, but that is a fantastic.
0: Right in Hudson.
2: Yeah.
0: I'm sure I did. Yeah.
2: Saturday and Sunday, $1.75 mimosas and Bloody Marys, and they just would make a ton of them, and they had no frills. It was just, I'm a Bloody Mary guy. They put a ton of salt on the rim of those glasses. $1.75. Oh, goodness.
0: Economically unwise not to take part in that deal.
2: Right. Yeah.
0: It is 726, 1310 WIBA.
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0: Iran and the U.S. continue to exchange strikes in the Middle East, and our air quality alert continues this morning. Good morning, I'm Robin Colbert. This is the 7:30 a.m. report on News Talk 1310 WIBA. Time now to get a check of traffic and weather together with Rapid Traffic. Here's Sean Preble.
2: Earlier accident we had, 14 near Cross Plains, has been taken care of. Traffic moving great through the area. Once you get to University Ave, making great if you're heading into the city. If you're traveling up top of the Beltline, westbound heavier volume. No delays, though, east or westbound sides of the Belt yet this morning. We'll get jumped on traffic again in just 10 minutes. Robin?
0: Our 27 storm track forecast today, mostly sunny skies. A few showers are possible. We'll see a high of 90. Right now, partly cloudy and 71 at your official weather station. 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Our top story, the U.S. launching more airstrikes against Iran.
14: The targeting of roads, bridges, and bases around the port city of Bandar Abbas is significant because it cuts off Iran's Revolutionary Guard Corps supply routes, essentially isolating them. Bandar Abbas is key to controlling the Strait of Hormuz, and the U.S. has maintained their military action is aimed at degrading Iran's ability to attack commercial ships traveling through that critical waterway. So in response to these U.S. strikes, Iran launched missiles and drones targeting Qatar, Bahrain, and Jordan. It also damaged a power and water desalination plant in Kuwait, something crucial in the small desert nation.
0: It's Fox's Madeline Rivera reporting ship traffic through the Strait of Hormuz is still way down compared to before the war, and oil prices are continuing to rise. Now, the average price of gas in the U.S. has returned to almost $4 a gallon, according to AAA. Here in Wisconsin, AAA putting the statewide average today at $3.76 a gallon. That's up a nickel from yesterday. President Trump's address last night focused on election integrity that Democrats aggressively challenged as his attempts to interfere before an important election.
15: President Trump said in his White House remarks, as the midterms approach, he claimed the security of America's elections have been under attack.
16: January 2020 to June 2026. This is a cyber threat aimed at the very heart of our democracy.
15: Documents now on the White House website or what he says proves this. But Senate Minority Leader Chuck Schumer said Trump's plan was to cast doubt in voters' minds before November.
17: Rig the midterm elections in his favor, knowing massive losses are otherwise inevitable.
15: The president, in his speech, said the Save America Act, with its election reforms, can restore voting integrity. Gernal Scott, Fox News.
0: And President Trump says TV networks that didn't air his primetime speech live last night should have their broadcast licenses revoked. ABC and NBC chose not to air the speech live. They decided to stream it instead. Now CBS showed part of the speech, but then dumped out of it. Madison Mayor Sacha Rhodes Conway is running for a third term. She kicked off her re-election campaign yesterday, where she listed her accomplishments.
18: We made life better for people by building affordable housing, improving transportation safety and choices, supporting small and local businesses, and maintaining excellent city services. We built the first rapid transit line in this city's history after 30 years of talking about it.
0: Rhodes Conway was first elected in 2019. As of now, no other candidates have officially declared their campaigns. When it comes to campaign war chests in the race for governor here in Wisconsin, Republican Tom Tiffany is blowing away the Democrats in the race. Campaign finance reports filed this week, offering the first look at fundraising totals from the first half of the year. Now, Tiffany reported raising $8.7 million from January 1st through June 30th, with nearly $3 million in cash on hand. As for the Democrats, former Lieutenant Governor Mandela Barnes leads the pack in raising $811,000 with $204,000 on hand. Madison Assemblywoman Francesca Hong is next with $708,000 raised and $410,000 on hand. In third, former Department of Administration Secretary Joel Brennan with $665,000 raised and $359,000 on hand. Now, Lieutenant Governor Sarah Rodriguez and Madison State Senator Kelda Royce both raised over $500,000. Well, Taco Bell is now taking action after lettuce sold at some of its stores has been identified as a potential source of an intestinal illness that's impacting people in dozens of states, including here in Wisconsin.
19: Amid reports, the FDA has linked cases of cyclosporiasis to shredded lettuce served at some Taco Bell locations. The chain tells the Fox Business Network it is removing the potentially impacted lettuce from a supplier in select states, adding the affected ingredient from our supplier is being indefinitely removed from our supply chain nationwide and will be replaced within 24 hours in select states. Taco Bell Corp. goes on to say, while no official advisory has been issued, we believe public health is a shared responsibility. Cyclosporiasis is a foodborne illness caused by a parasite. According to the Centers for Disease Control and Prevention, since May 1st, there have been more than 1,600 confirmed cases across 34 states. Kristen Goodwin, Fox News.
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0: 738, 1310 WIBA, partly cloudy and 71 in Madison this morning. We do remain under an air quality alert until noon today. Now, yesterday's conditions, the worst ever experienced here in the Madison area. At times, we were in the hazardous category for air quality. Baraboo had the honors of having the worst air quality in the world. Craig Czarnecki is with the DNR.
23: This is a pretty significant wildfire event. We had not seen hazardous air quality index levels that I can remember here. So this is really something to take seriously. Be avoiding any kind of outdoor physical activity, and people should really be spending time indoors during this advisory.
0: Meanwhile, organizers of the Dane County Fair have had to make some adjustments due to the hazardous wildfire smoke.
24: The fairgrounds are quieter than usual outside, with many visitors choosing to stay inside. Fair officials say they've been adjusting operations throughout the day to keep everyone safe.
25: We are seeing a lot more interaction inside. We're blessed to have the Alliant Energy Center. The barns have great airflow in them. The Alliant Energy Center is completely air-conditioned.
24: Fair General Manager Ian Heilman says staff are monitoring conditions throughout the day, meeting every other hour to evaluate the forecast and make needed changes.
25: Staff and stuff are rotating people through. We have masks at all the gates that are just free.
24: While smoke kept some people away, others still came out to support the fair and enjoy the day.
26: We love the fair, we love animals, and we've been coming here since I was 10 or even younger.
24: For exhibitors with animals, keeping them comfortable is a priority.
27: 100%, they will not go outside in this until they get packed in the RV to go back home. If we were actually set up outside, we would actually request to be put inside.
24: Horse exhibitors, which are partly outside, are also making small changes to deal with the heat, like always having their water bucket filled.
0: It's WKOW's Lauren Abizide reporting. Well, Netflix says profits grew in the second quarter after new membership signups and price increases. Share prices still, though, fell more than 7% in after-hours trading because the company's forecast fell below market expectations. So Netflix still doing A-OK.
2: Thank goodness.
0: Have you been streaming anything as of late?
2: I've been watching a lot of tiny house shows. No, we haven't been really. How about you?
0: Well, we just wrapped up on Apple, Widow's Bay.
2: Okay. Any good?
0: Yeah. That's the show I was talking about the other day, that the ending just kind of left me with a lot of questions. Yeah. And I did a reread of just a synopsis of the, some of the meanings of things I had just forgotten about, like the bell tolling so many times and whatever. And so it kind of made more sense to me. And I thought this would be just like a one and done, but I don't know if they're going to try to, if this is going to be a, Widow's Bay 2, season 2, if they're just going to do a, I don't know.
2: Ted Lasso's coming back soon. So you've got
0: that's
2: Apple,
0: right.
2: What is that, Don? That's on, is that Apple?
0: Apple as well. Yeah. Love Ted Lasso. Oh. Remember how I first was just like, yeah, whatever. we watched part of the first episode and Fred and I were just kind of like, really? This is what all the... But, oh my God. Jokes on us because we turned out we loved the damn show and I can't wait for... My favorite, of course, is Roy.
2: Oh, goodness.
0: God.
2: When he grows.
0: Yeah. God, he's great. It is 7:41 now. 1310 WIBA. Let's get another check of traffic with Sean.
2: Looking decent as you travel around the area this morning. No accidents to share with you. That earlier one we had, Highway 14 just outside across Plains, has been cleared up. We do have the flex lanes open both directions on the Beltline. Just some minor delays westbound side. Passing under Seminole Highway through Barone Road, that right center right lane are the slowest this morning. Your 27 storm track forecast comes to us from meteorologist Emma Hippes. Mostly sunny with a few showers possible today. A high of 90. Currently 70 with haze here at 1310 WIBA. 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
28: Good morning. I'm Doug Russell with WIBA Sports. Professional baseball players get very little time off during the season, maybe 3 days a month or so. So the All-Star break is cherished. But now it's over. For the Brewers, they open up the second half at home against the Miami Marlins tonight. Game one of the three-game series gets underway this evening at 6:40. Looking at the standings as we start the second half, Milwaukee has a five-game lead over Chicago. St. Louis is 8.5 back. Pittsburgh is 9.5 games back. To basketball, former Bucks star Giannis Antetokounmpo got to meet the media in Miami for the first time as a member of the Heat on Thursday. He was asked why he switched his uniform number to 7 when 34 was available.
29: 34 holds so much weight, and out of the respect to the organization that drafted me and I played for 13 years, I decided to leave that number there. Hopefully I can leave my mark here in Miami and make number 7 as legendary as number 34.
28: As for one of the players he was traded for and one of his new teammates, the NBA has ruled that neither Bam Adebayo nor Tyler Hero will receive any discipline from their scuffle at a summer league event last week. A spokesperson for the league says everyone just wants to move on from, quote, this unfortunate circumstance. From the Madison Truck Accessories Sports Desk, located on Terminal Drive in McFarland, your source for Lear Truck Caps and Accessories, I'm Doug Russell on 1310 WIBA.
2: Thank you, Doug. 27 storm track forecast from meteorologist Emma Hippis. Mostly sunny, a few showers possible today, a high of 90. Currently at 70 and partly cloudy with haze here at 1310 WIBA. More of Madison in the morning comes your way next at 747.
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0: 1310 WIBA, Madison in the morning on this Friday, July 17th. This is some good stuff right here. Little Jimi Hendrix, Voodoo Child.
1: Oh, amazing.
0: Yeah, I'm reminded why many consider him one of the greatest guitarists of our time. I found this fun little nugget just going through things that happened on this day.
1: Yeah.
0: This just made me chuckle out loud. On this day in 1967, after playing just 7 of 29 shows, Jimi Hendrix quit as the Monkees' opening act.
1: Oh, my goodness.
0: Yeah. I don't quite see those two coexisting.
1: Jimmy was what he was, and he was he wasn't trained on the guitar. Was a drummer. He was in the military, and he played. What did he play? Was he a bugle?
0: Oh, really?
1: Or something
0: okay,
1: like that. And how tragic that we lost him. But I would be really curious to see as he matured. Wait, he was another 27-year-old.
0: Yep.
1: I would have been curious to see as he matured how he.
0: Absolutely.
1: Yes, not only as a musician, but as a person, because I think there's more to him. Because I think a lot of people assume he's like a free-spirited hippie. Like Jim Morrison was the same way. Like a lot of people kind of assume that he was a hippie too, and he really wasn't.
0: Yeah.
1: He really wasn't. You kind of wonder if, you know, where they, yeah, so.
0: What I know as far as Jim Morrison is that he's just a horrible, he was a horrible driver. Every car he got, he like wrecked it in some big pileup.
1: Yeah.
0: It's amazing he didn't die of a car accident,
1: that's,
0: you know?
1: That's true, yeah.
0: But yeah, Jimi Hendrix here and the Monkees. I just don't see that.
1: Did he play the Coliseum?
0: I don't know if he ever played Madison.
1: I feel like I've seen a thing, flyer for him playing in Madison, and it might have actually been with the Monkees.
0: Oh,
1: now
0: my
1: whether
0: God.
1: He actually made the show date or not, I could be. I feel like I've.
0: Quickly Googled here.
1: Yeah,
0: and they say yeah, in February of 1968, he played two shows at the Factory on Gorham Street, and then in May of 1970. He played Dane County Coliseum.
1: Oh, nice. Gosh, to see that.
0: Yeah.
1: What a
0: show
1: that.
0: Well, and I wonder if, let's see, February of 68. Oh, no, that was 67 when he was with the Monkees. So,
1: okay.
0: That wasn't. Because, man, that would be a concert bill that would really be worth some cash.
1: Yeah. You know, I've got to put more Jimmy in my rotation.
0: Yeah, you forget. You know, you just forget over time, and it's. I think what you're confusing too with Jimmy. I'm not sure if he did start out with the bugle or whatever, but Eddie Van Halen and his brother Alex, right?
1: Okay, yeah, Alex.
0: Eddie started out on drums, and I believe Alex, you know, played around with a guitar, and then they did a switcheroo.
1: Oh, very cool.
0: And Eddie's like, "Wait, no, I'm going to do the guitar," and yeah, boy.
1: Sure
0: did a hell of a job with
1: yeah.
0: that. But I was listening to Doug this morning in sports with Giannis being introduced
1: yes.
0: to Miami Heat fans. And it's just like, oh. Mm-hmm. But you want to be like, okay, fine, I'm over him. Good riddance. But that is super cool that he's giving up number 33 to retire it in Milwaukee where he began.
1: That's very nice. Bigger, what hit you harder, him or Craig Council leaving?
0: Oh, Craig Collins. I'm more of a baseball gal
1: sure.
0: than I am Bucks.
1: I'm with you too.
0: But Craig Council is just an ultimate. Like, are you effing kidding me?
1: And what's nice? So now that we're through the All-Star break, the Brewers have one of the easiest remaining schedules, and the Cubs have one of the hardest. I think the Cubs have like the second or third hardest. Somebody keeps calling me here, like I'm on the air here. The studio. Hardest schedule, remaining schedules, strength of schedules. So.
0: Well, I'm not jinx it here.
1: No, boy,
0: they fizzled the Brewers. Poor Brewers, they were tired before the All-Star break. And got swept by the Pirates, but hopefully they come back swinging here. So
1: literally.
0: Literally. That's right. And the Miz. It is 7:55 now, 1310 WIBA.
2: This is a Bloomberg Money Minute. The race for your bank account is heating up. U.S. Bank is increasing spending on branches as it battles for consumer deposits. Parent U.S. Bancorp plans to invest about $300 million a year in its branch network, about $100 million more than today. It's not alone. Rivals including PNC and Fifth Third are also adding locations as regional banks fight for more customers. Tech is taking a tumble this Friday, a global sell-off in chip makers continuing for a second day. Investors are starting to wonder whether semiconductor stocks have gotten ahead of themselves after a massive run fueled by the AI boom. And the golf world is adapting to the rise of social media and influencer culture. The PGA Tour has recently relaxed its social media policy, and tournaments are accommodating independent creators. However, accredited influencers still face strict rules on what they can post. Clips of players hitting shots are off limits, forcing them to hunt for interviews and lifestyle content. Courtney Donahoe, Bloomberg Radio.
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0: At 8 o'clock, we have partly cloudy skies, 74 in Madison. Well, Dane County has seen more frequent air quality warnings over the past decade. For the first time, the levels reached the hazardous category yesterday. Dr. Myra Oyola, she's an atmospheric scientist at UW-Madison and expects we'll see some relief early this afternoon.
32: About 1 or 2 p.m. because the winds are shifting, but the fire is still intensifying. This is not just the Canadian wildfire season. We have seen in the past in other years how these Canadian wildfire season kind of expands, but also the California or the West Coast wildfire season is also starting.
0: Now, throughout the day yesterday, the air quality in Madison bounced between hazardous and very unhealthy ranges. It was worse north of Madison, as at one point Baraboo had the worst air quality in the world. Now, we do remain under an air quality alert until noon today. More catastrophic flooding expected in Texas after at least two people have died and hundreds have been rescued.
1: Texas Governor Greg Abbott says a man near Comfort swept away by floodwaters in an RV and a woman swept away while driving were killed, stressing more personnel have been deployed to protect human life.
2: Now approximately 2,350 state emergency responders, including Texas Task Force teams with support from game wardens, troopers, and out-of-state resources are deployed.
1: Explaining several counties have seen 6 to 13 inches of rainfall that's led to dangerous river flooding, and noting some of the hardest hit areas that are most at risk overnight.
2: It would be Uvalde and property most at risk in that location, as well as Johnson City.
1: Revealing there have been more than 200 rescues, urging people to stay off roads with high waters. Kristen Goodwin, Fox News.
0: President Trump giving a primetime address last night. He claimed China exploited weaknesses in our voting system to gain access to millions of U.S. voter files and then hacked our systems to influence the 2020 election. Now, the leading Democrat in the House calling President Trump's primetime speech deranged. Minority Leader Hakeem Jeffries put out a statement accusing Trump of spewing deliberate and dangerous lies. Our 27 Storm Track forecast is up next.
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1: 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Of course, they've got the West Side in Middleton, East Side Madison, right on South Fair Oaks Ave, Janesville at 1021 Mineral Point Avenue, right on the Madison-Fitchburg line in that beautiful nature preserve, right at 3220 Sain Road, and the newest location, 51 Tower Drive in Sun Prairie. Doctor, soon enough, our whole show is just going to be talking about doctors and locations. It's a good thing to see because for people that are wondering, it'll tie nicely into our conversation this week about the history of direct primary care. Is one of the things that is really important is keeping the number of patients low, keeping that number down. People are amazed in the insurance system, although they see it when they try to make an appointment, how many patients each doctor in that system are responsible for. In direct primary care, one of the priorities is having doctors with the ability to spend time with their patients, isn't it?
4: Yes, you know, that is a question I get asked a lot, you know, when we go out and present or talk with employers or patients that, you know, so, oh, you guys are growing and, you know, you're getting busier. So how are you going to be able to keep the same level of access, you know?

insurance. And as year after year, and I'm sure you've seen the headlines, Sean, that they're talking again about Medicare reimbursement rates going down. And so for those listeners that don't kind of understand what that means, and I think for most people not involved in the medical system, what that means is that the federal government sets Medicare reimbursement rates every year. And typically they lower them. They can either keep them the same or lower them. So basically what they're saying is that we're going to pay you less to do the same thing you did last year. The same type of visit, the same complexity of patient. Let's for just hypothetically, we were paying you $100. Now we're going to pay you $90 to do the same thing, which is, when you think about it, kind of crazy because everything in the world is getting more expensive. The cost of staffing and supplies and overhead, all of that stuff is getting more expensive. But this is sort of a cost containment strategy. And the reason that that's important to understand is that that has really colored or kind of forced the nature of what's happened in healthcare over the last 20 years plus, is because whenever that happens, basically, then the private insurance companies, the BUCAs, we call them, the Blue Cross Blue Shield, United, Aetna, Cigna, Humana, the big insurance companies and the local ones, they follow suit and they say, okay, well, we're reimbursing you, 200% of Medicare rates. So that 200% is a little bit less now. So basically, then hospitals, doctors, healthcare systems, they're making a little bit less on those visits. And so the way that the hospital combats that is not by saying, like, you know what, let's look at our budget. Let's figure out, do we have some administrators that we could cut? Do we have some, like, waste here that we don't need? Or, could we look at our advertising budget? Could we, save some things on overhead? They don't look at it that way. The way that they almost, 90% of the time, is they say, see more patients. You're getting reimbursed less, so you need to see more. I know this is happening right now with the local systems. Here, one of the very large systems I know is pushing doctors to see more patients. Again, this does not fix the problem. It makes the problem worse because you already have doctors that are, burnt out, can't spend enough time with their patients, feeling unhappy about kind of the position that they're being put in, that they can't really provide comprehensive care to their patients. And now you're telling them that they need to do more and, spend less time with the patient. So anyways, that was the context of these doctors 20 years ago, which, when it wasn't even as bad as it is today. They didn't want to see 15 to 20 patients a day. They didn't want to spend 2 hours a day filling out forms for, what we call prior authorizations or pre-certification. So basically, a doctor justifying to an insurance company or a hospital, why we need the MRI, why the patient needs the surgery, why the patient needs the brand name medication. Some of this still exists in our system, but to a much lesser degree. I honestly could probably count on one hand in a year how many prior authorizations or pre-certifications I have to deal with. But unfortunately, a doctor in a big health system that's dealing with insurance, this will be a regular part of their day, a couple hours a day. And so as the volume goes up, the complexity of the patients doesn't get any less, the amount of paperwork. So again, it distances is the physician away from the patient. And it's no longer that they're spending as much time in direct patient care, sitting in the room with the patient, talking to them, examining them. They're spending much more of their time actually in the background, doing all the administrative task and the bureaucratic red tape. So these doctors, 20 years ago said, enough is enough. There's got to be a better way. And, doctors are typically pretty smart people. And they decided, you know what, maybe we don't need insurance companies. Maybe we can just charge the patient directly. The patient will pay us a small fee. They'll come in, they'll get their visit. If we need to do labs, we'll charge them what the cost of the lab is. And they realized that you didn't need to have insurance companies involved, particularly on the primary care aspect, because much of what we do in the clinic doesn't involve, expensive technology. We don't have expensive equipment here. So we can keep our costs and our overhead relatively low. And we're incentivized to do that because we want to provide the best care to the patient and keep it affordable to them. So these doctors decided, kind of, I think maybe separately, maybe they talked a little bit to each other, that they were going to stop accepting insurance.
And so some of them did this more as a transition, like maybe they kept some Medicare patients and they slowly got away from private insurance. Some of them did this all together.

0: And many of them started as, you know, what we would call a fee-for-service system. So they weren't doing a membership model like we do in direct primary care. They were basically saying, you come in for an office visit, you pay us $100. You come in for lab work, you pay us X amount. And so it was still this transaction that was happening, but they weren't involving insurance. So that cut down significantly in their overhead costs because they didn't need to have this expensive EMR. And we all know how expensive that can be. And they didn't need to have a separate, you know, 2 to 3 employees that were just dealing with insurance claims and calling the insurance company and fighting about why didn't you pay this claim. So it really allowed the doctor to focus on the patient, devote more of their time to the patient rather than the paperwork. And so what that kind of morphed into over the next decade was that instead of doing a fee-for-service system, which again, in some ways, there are challenges to that, right? Because if patients have to pay a fee to come into the doctor and they're sick, or if they have a chronic medical illness like diabetes or high blood pressure, it disincentivizes people from seeking care because they might be worried, oh, I can't afford the $100 this month. You know, I'm worried about what the cost of that's going to be. So they won't necessarily see the doctor when they need to. So we find that this direct primary care model, where basically the patient pays, you know, an affordable monthly membership fee for an adult in our practice, let's use our practice as an example, the fee is typically between $70 to $80. And then if they did labs or if they received meds, that would be separate. But so they pay this, you know, $80 a month. And then when they come in for a visit, there's no cost associated with that visit. There's no copay. There's no money going towards their deductible. The visit is basically included in their membership. And that includes, you know, urgent care, if they get preventive health care, if they get, you know, a minor procedure in the office, all of that would be included within this membership fee. So it really encourages people to get the medical care that they need to be more preventive and proactive in their health rather than reactive and waiting till they're sick or waiting till something's been bothering them for a couple of months before they come into the doctor, because they don't have that disincentive based on the financial piece to not come into the doctor.
1: And it's interesting as we kind of learn about the history of direct primary care, talking this morning with Dr. Nicole Hemkes of Advocate MD. 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What's interesting to me, doctor, and it just kind of grabs my attention, is it's almost like what's old is new again. And as we've talked about what you guys do in the clinics at Advocate MD and the priorities and really who you're working for and who you're working with, it just reminds me of just good old fashioned medicine, of kind of the way things used to be when it came to primary care. And something that's become that gets my interest is kind of the situation here in Wisconsin and across the country as well, when it comes to insurance, like the HMO and the PPO and all that good stuff, and really how people are starting to kind of get really fed up with it. And it's really having people look to direct primary care and kind of look to what's old is new again, as we're seeing, you know, 10 doctors, five locations of Advocate MD. People are catching on, aren't they?
0: Yes. You know, I think Madison is very unique in our situation here with insurance. And we have a population where I think the last time I looked at the statistics, we have like 95% of people in Dane County are insured. Like they have some form of health insurance, which is quite high compared to other parts of the country. There's parts of the country where it might be, you know.
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37: In the history of cinema, few films have been as successful as The Godfather. Francis Ford Coppola's gangster epic set a new standard not just for movies about the mafia, but for movies in general. Although, if you talk to the people who made it, The Godfather's prospects for success were far from assured. In fact, before its release, they were pretty bleak.
38: And they said, we're finished, this is over. It only is not going to work. You gotta get rid of those guys, it's a disaster.
37: Then Leave the Gun, Take the Cannoli. My co-host Mark Seal and I strip back the varnish of movie history and talk to never-before-heard-from sources to get at what really made the process so arduous. Leave the Gun, Take the Cannoli is based on my co-host Mark's best-selling book of the same title. And on this show, we call upon his years of research to help unpack the story behind The Godfather's birth from start to finish. We sift through innumerable accounts, many of them conflicting, and try to get to the truth of what really happened. Leave the Gun, Take the Cannoli features new and archival interviews with Francis Ford Coppola.
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6: 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Great day to get on into the Middleton Garden Center, The Bruce Company, right at 2830 Parmenter Street. That's 2830 Parmenter Street. If you've got the opportunity to kind of beat the heat this week, it's going to be a great day to get some morning and evening stuff taken care of around the yard. Great day to get on into the Middleton Garden Center. We'll talk about some of the great events going on at The Bruce Company. Also, a great opportunity if you've got a question. We've got a phone line open just for you at 608-321-1310. That's 608-321-1310. As comical as it may be that I would answer the questions, that's not much use to you. We've got Lisa Briggs in studio this morning to give you something that you can actually use. How you been, Lisa?
7: I'm good. How are you?
6: I'm doing good.
7: I wish you would say like it is right now, right? All day. Like all week, all summer even.
6: Yeah.
7: It's beautiful out right this minute, but it's going to be icky.
6: Yeah, it's going to be hot. And now, you know, I don't see rain until chance of rain on Friday.
7: Yeah, so water, everybody.
6: I know it's, you know, we're kind of at that time.
7: The charts change all the time.
6: Yeah.
7: June was a pretty good month precip-wise, but July is dry. Although that's not unusual. I keep waiting for this El Nino thing to happen, and so far it is not.
6: Yeah, the meteorologist keeps saying, setting up. But when does it?
7: Then what?
6: Yeah, exactly. So we'll see how that all plays out.
7: So in the meantime, anything that you've planted this year, make sure it gets a good soak once a week. So that is way better than watering it a tiny bit every day. Really, especially trees and shrubs, you want to soak the roots. You don't want to just sort of, you know, water with the watering wand, that doesn't work. Yeah. Also, anything, you know, evergreens that you planted, anything you planted like late last summer, also you should soak.
6: With that, is part of that just as they're getting established, just kind of putting more roots out and other things where they're just
7: Because they need to grow those little feeder roots to get whatever water is available in the soil. If it gets really dry, sometimes even things that are well established, you should water.
6: And because I don't know, and I've never done this, but like if you're planting like trees and shrubs, do you want to loosen some of the soil around even the area of the hole that, or will the tree do it that on its own?
7: It kind of depends on your soil. Okay. So if you are, you know, you don't want to dig any deeper than the root ball is tall. So whether it's a pot or whether it's bald and burlapped, you want that top level to be at the level of your ground.
6: Mm-hmm.
7: But digging wider is always good. The heavier your soil is, the more you should loosen it. But you do want to use that soil to refill the hole. You can always amend it with some compost or a little bit of, you know, bag topsoil, but you don't want to replace it.
6: Okay.
7: So, and if your soil's really bad, like if you dig a hole and the water sits in there for an hour and it's very clay-like, then, you know, you could kind of take your shovel and make some jagged kind of, you know, in the walls of the hole.
6: Little indentation type
7: Sure,
6: things,
7: yeah. That'll help, but yeah.
6: I am always amazed when you see like tree roots and other things, like how they burrowed their way as I was watching, was it Tremors the other day? And I'm kind of burrowing through underground. Yeah. You're like, oh my goodness, it's amazing that they can do that. So,
7: but in the last storm that we had, a tree came down at Culver's across the street.
6: Oh.
7: And it was in, you know, the place, the terrace between the sidewalk and the road. And it just fell over onto their patio. And you could really see what they call the girdling roots, where the roots can't get out.
6: Oh, yeah.
7: So, you know, I imagine with the bed of the road and then the bed of the sidewalk and then Culver's big, the, you know, that big terrace, the one in Middleton, there was no place for them to go. So they just circle around. And it didn't have any stabilizing roots at all. So the wind caught it and it just tipped right over.
6: Were they able to push it back up and try and reestablish it?
7: No, it was gone. They took it down. Yeah, it was pretty bad.
6: That may be different. Maybe they should probably stop on over at the Bruce Company and consult with what might be a better.
7: I know this place where they have some trees.
6: Hey, you can find the perfect tree for that area as well. If you're looking to plant that that perfect tree, that perfect shrub, looking to ask some questions about your garden, love to get you on the air this morning. 608-321-1310. That's 608-321-1310 here. They're here.
7: Yes. Yeah, we heard some reports of them last week. All of a sudden.
6: I'll let you say the term, the name.
7: JBs. Japanese beetles. I don't know how bad they'll be. Some years they're really terrible, and there's always going to be a few of them. So we're still holding out some hope that it's not going to be a terrible year. But if you've got them, there are things you can do. So if you've got them and they're kind of hanging around, you can. There are a number of ways to get rid of them. There are some super effective insecticides like 8 and Japanese beetle killer that are contact killers. So that needs to be the stuff needs to be wet and it needs to get on their bodies, whether you spray it on them or whether that's the leaves are wet and they walk through it. Once the product is dry, it's way less effective. So it's sort of a constant thing. Then you can use a systemic. So something Captain Jack's dead bug.
6: Okay.
7: Yes. And so that has got, that it's on the leaf. And then as they eat the plant material, it kills them.
6: Okay.
7: It's a little slower to act, but it has a longer effectiveness.
6: Interesting. Okay.
7: And it's also less problematic for many of our pollinating insects because they have to eat the plant material.
6: Okay.
7: And then you can use barriers like floating row covers because they're too stupid to land on the ground and climb up. They have to land on things.
6: Yeah.
7: So especially for food crops, raspberries, green beans, that kind of the things that they really like, grapes.
6: Yeah.
7: Use a row cover.
6: They're not graceful flyers at all either, which is funny.
7: I don't know. I don't ever see them flying very much.
6: Yeah. It's almost like a controlled fall when I've seen it.
7: Yeah, kind of like a goose.
6: Yeah.
7: There's a big splash.
6: Yeah.
7: They're like kicking their feet.
6: Are products like Captain Jack's, if you've got like organic, like if you're growing
7: it would be a more organic. But even like 8 is safe for food crops.
6: Oh, okay.
7: You just have to read the package instruction to know how long you should wait between application and when you are able to eat it.
6: Okay. There's really important information, by the way, written on the bottles of these
7: things.
6: There
7: are lots of things on those labels.
6: Yeah. Yes, there are.
7: And we don't have them all memorized. Lots of times we'll be, you know, a customer have a question. We're like, oh, let's check the label. Because who has time to memorize all that stuff?
6: Exactly. That's one of the great things that we talk about, getting into the Middleton Gardens of the Bruce Company, having those conversations, finding that right product to combat whatever the pest in your life may be, if it's the Japanese beetles. Seeing it, like as I saw a few over the weekend. I took care of them quick.
7: So you just fed them to your chickens?
6: I don't have the chickens right now.
7: You don't have the chickens anymore?
6: No. I didn't tell you the story.
7: Oh, so sad.
6: We lost them a couple of years ago, and then we're kind of at that stage right now where there's just too much going on. We still have everything. We'll get new ones. Yeah, it was kind of
7: Trent at the garden center.
6: Yeah.
7: He has chickens.
6: Oh. And
7: he just got them.
6: He's going to love them.
7: He worked on a new, like, he's got a new little pen kind of thing that he built.
6: Oh, that's awesome. I know. Little run for him. Trent's been on the show before.
7: No, he hasn't. We should bring him on.
6: Am I thinking? Okay. Well,
7: I think that I've brought, like, Gloria, but yeah. I don't think that we've had anybody else from the Garden Center since Matt.
6: Okay.
7: And Mike, yeah.
6: Okay, then we'll have to bring him in. We'll talk. Yeah. We'll have to do chicken talk. I bought a book from the Bruce Company when we first decided.
7: About chickens?
6: Yeah, backyard chickens. It's a really, I'm going to tell you something, Lisa. You may have actually found it for me, but it was really good, especially when we first get like with backyard chickens and things. I didn't know much about them, and that book just really. I'll have to
7: get a copy for Trent.
6: Yeah, you know, it's got a picture of a chicken sitting on the handle of a shovel on the cover.
7: Okay,
6: so if you're,
7: right.
6: I can't remember the exact like backyard, but yeah, that's the other thing. If you think about getting into the Bruce Company, there's a lot of not only great information, the folks there, but they've got some great great books and some other things too, which make great gifts for those people.
7: Before we leave can we talk about traps for just a minute?
6: Yes.
7: Because you know how I feel about traps.
6: Yes.
7: So you think you're just trapping the beetles that are in your yard, but you're not. You're trapping, they're pheromone based. Mm. So they call in all the Japanese beetles. So if you have a small yard, I would not use a trap. If you have a larger yard and you're trying to get them away from something, put it far away, like in a back corner of your yard or something. Okay. Because you're going to attract more than you're going to catch. And you'll have to continually, like, empty the trap out.
6: Trent's going to have to get one of those. Didn't you have another friend that had the chute that came down and they just fly into it and they just devour them as they... Was that you? Somebody
7: No, that sounds interesting.
6: Yeah, I thought that might have been somebody you knew or maybe...
7: No, I don't know that person.
6: Yeah, but that... those traps, that's one way to... I think you brought up the best way to deal with them, which is either smush them or throw them in the soapy
7: that
6: water.
7: Only works if you just have a few.
6: Yeah.
7: Like, I don't have very many things in my yard that attracts them. I don't have a lawn.
6: Mm.
7: Oh, well, I'm making a new lawn because of my grandson. But I don't have a lot of... Like, it's shady So that I don't have very many things that they like.
6: Okay.
7: So I don't see more than one or two or three at a time. Mm-hmm. It's easy to deal with that. Yes, I take them off, throw them on the ground, and stomp on them.
6: By the way, if you're doing something with your lawn or your yard or your garden, I know some people that can help when it comes to landscape. You guys have some consultations coming up, don't you?
7: We do. Where's the date? On the 26th
6: of July.
7: Yes. You can sign up on our website and we'll give you a shout out and find out what time works for you.
6: Mm-hmm.
7: And you get a 15-minute free consult with one of our designers.
6: Great is that. Do we see, by the way, and we were talking earlier this morning on the show about like when you get a new house, sometimes the previous owner had very elaborate, very beautiful gardens. And sometimes you say, you know what, a little more than I can handle and maybe kind of taking some space where they're going in. I might do a garden or a grass, something like that, much like you're kind of thinking about doing. Do you guys get folks that come in that just part of their consultation is like, we love this, but we want to kind of make it a little more...
7: More. And you could ask those questions of the consultation. You can also ask those questions of the staff at the Garden Center, for sure.
6: Something nice, low maintenance, good replacement.
7: Yeah, we do, the plant desk does little sketches all the time.
6: Oh, glorious. I'm going to have to get in for some sketches one of these days, because that's always great. Speaking of getting into the Middleton Garden Center, it's a great day to do just that. 2830 Parmenter Street. That's 2830 Parmenter Street. Mention Facebook and social media. We'll talk about the really, really cool and fun thing they're doing on Facebook right now at the Bruce Company. We'll talk about that. Talk about sales. And we'll also take your call next as Everyday Outdoor Living with the Bruce Company continues right here on 1310 WIBA.
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7: I know. 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
6: Yeah.
7: Keep that in the woods. Cut that one down.
6: That's firsthand, if you're wondering.
7: It's nice you have shagbark hickory, though. That's a cool plant.
6: It's a very cool. I didn't know what it was, and I'm like, this is the coolest tree. And
7: it
6: so
7: is very cool.
6: Finally got a nice little picture of it. We were talking about it during the break.
7: That's, it has pretty distinctive bark.
6: It does. That's really cool. We had a couple of things, of course. Talking with Lisa Briggs from The Bruce Company. If you've got a question, I'd love to get you on the air. 608-321-1310. That's 608-321-1310. Great day to get into the Middleton Gardens of The Bruce Company, right at 2830 Parmenter Street. That's 2830 Parmenter Street. And occasionally we get folks that call in and say, I'd rather not go on the air, but I've got a question. And Dorothy called in during that last
7: Madison.
6: Segment. From Madison, of course. Dorothy from Madison. She has geraniums?
7: Geraniums in her house.
6: Inside, indoor yes. geraniums. And
7: so there are flowering plants that do better inside as far as blooming is concerned because they require less light. And geraniums are a plant that for the annual type, mm-hmm. that they do require higher light. So she said they bloomed once and were beautiful, and then now they're not blooming. So the two things would be my guess, that they're not getting enough sunlight. Mm-hmm. So put them in a west window or a south window, or put them outside for the summer. They would love that. And maybe also when things are, houseplants tend to be in smaller pots, and the fertility of that potting soil doesn't hold a lot. So I would say you might want to do a fertilizer formulated for bloom boosting.
19: Mm.
7: That would help too.
19: Yeah, it's and with that, it's interesting that I guess I've never thought of having geraniums indoors. I guess people.
7: Well, I think in the spring we get some, like around we get the annual type in as blooming plants around Easter and Mother's Day, and like the Martha Washingtons and the ones with the showier flowers. Mm. Now, those geraniums are, we all call them geraniums. That's their common name. Their Latin name is not geranium. And then there are the true geraniums. Those are the hardy ones. And those will bloom in less light.
19: Oh, okay.
7: So, which is kind of weird, but.
19: Yeah.
7: you can plant them in your garden and they're great and they'll last for years.
19: Are the two types of geraniums related or are they just?
7: Nope, they're not even in the same.
19: Okay.
7: Yeah, they're not. They're not. They're two different genuses. And I cannot, for the life of me right now, remember the Latin name for the annual geraniums. So while we're talking, I'm going to look it
19: up. Yeah, yeah. While we're
7: I have this thing called I have this thing called Google on my phone.
19: That's it's interesting as we talk about this stuff and some of these different same name, different, entirely mm-hmm. different. I feel like there's some other ones like that as well. I'm drawing a blank on that, but that's one of those areas. What did Christina had said too, that she's like, oh, they're the same plant, and I'm like, I really don't think they are. And I googled it and it made it very clear. Not like the Google returns like, often confused by similar spelling, but basically saying that that's the closest thing that they have in common.
7: Pelargonium.
19: So.
7: That's what.
19: Elegant.
7: Yeah, yes.
19: Elegant. Okay.
7: And then, let's see. Okay. Mm-hmm. I'm just going to see if they're in the same family.
19: Are they related?
7: Yeah, that's.
19: That may be your next Facebook contest is, are they related? You put two plants.
7: That is a good idea,
19: without
7: actually.
19: Cheating. Just go on and say, and put two flowers or two plants that look similar, give their names and say, are they related? And see, and speaking of the Facebook stuff, oh my.
7: Okay, they belong to the same family.
19: Okay. So if you follow it up the tree.
7: If you follow it up the tree, they're related and.
19: They.
7: Yes.
19: They do
7: like, that. Great great grandparents.
19: Yeah. All right.
7: I learned something new today.
19: Yeah, so I learn stuff new every day. Speaking of fun stuff on Facebook and social media, you guys have had, oh my goodness, this.
7: So we love the bracket challenges.
19: So do our
7: followers.
19: Yeah.
7: And we've done all kinds of things. We do them in the holidays. So we had like favorite holiday treats, or we did you know, your favorite weird seed name.
19: Yes,
7: from
19: that.
7: Baker Creek this spring. And so we were kicking around what we should do. We wanted to do something for the 250th birthday. Mm-hmm. So all month started a couple weeks ago. And so what we decided to do was like iconic Americans.
19: Yes.
7: On iconic TV game shows.
19: Yes.
7: So we had presidents on Dancing with the Stars.
19: Mm-hmm.
7: And the end winner, who will be advancing to the quarterfinals, was Barack Obama. And then last week we did iconic Trailblazers
19: mm-hmm.
7: on the Shark Tank.
19: Yes.
7: And so right now, and you can still vote, is Amelia Earhart versus Benjamin Franklin.
19: Ben Franklin.
7: Yes. This week, and here's a teaser, and ooh, we'll post it this afternoon, we have our favorite first ladies on Antiques Roadshow.
19: I love that show, by the way.
7: Who doesn't?
19: It's true. A little oboe music or clarinet music that plays in the background as they.
7: I like it when the prices go down. It goes wah, wah.
19: Yeah. that is like when you watch the classic ones and the older ones, and
7: they're like looking at not like a whole show, but at different things, and then they compare. that what they were bid. And it makes that little ding noise if it goes up. Or if it goes down, it was wah, wah. Yeah.
19: One of the things I love about, too, about this bracket is the creativity that people are putting into their answers.
7: Usually we just say, what's your favorite, right? Mm-hmm. Or, you know, but this one, we say, who do you think would win?
19: Yes.
7: And what would they dance to, or what would be, what product are they pitching to the sharks, or which shark do they choose? So the quarterfinals, mm-hmm. which is right now Amelia versus Ben, we're asking, so who got the deal and which shark?
19: Yes.
7: So yes, but the inventions were like really fun.
19: Yeah.
7: As were the whole things about what dance did they specialize in. So it's this week, and then next week we have our final to the quarterfinal, and then week five we will pair them up. And they'll be playing different game shows every day.
19: Every day. So
7: yeah, so it's fun.
19: Get on today,
7: it's a lot of time in the marketing meeting.
19: Yes. Amelia Earhart and Benjamin Franklin today with the Shark Tank. And then starting later today will be Antiques Roadshow with the First Lady. So
7: yes.
19: Definitely want to play along. It's so much fun to do. Real quick before we wrap, we haven't talked sales, and I know there's a lot of great stuff this time.
7: We do. So in the Garden Center, a lot of the annuals are on sale. Mm. Tropical plants, 4-inch annuals. There's a little bit of veg left, so you can come on in. In the nursery, for trees and shrubs, we're doing 40% off some selected spring blooming things.
19: Okay.
7: Like forsythia or chokeberry, things that are really great to have in your yard but are sort of past their bloom time for us. And then we still have those rolling 2-week sales. So it is some shade plants. And then also, what's the other one? Are you looking at it?
19: I'm not, but I'll tell you this. If you stop on into the Bruce Company, you'll see exactly what
7: you
19: that
7: will
19: is.
7: See you exactly what it is. Oh, I know. It's hemlocks.
19: Oh, boy.
7: So you can also check on our Facebook page.
19: Yes.
7: There's a link to the specials page. Or you can go right to our website, brucecompany.com, and click on Garden Center, and you'll see the specials page.
19: My computer's still now. So I was going to say, it's being very slower.
7: Yeah.
19: And then as soon as I do, it's a great day to get on in.
7: And there's some other things, too, trellises and pots and that kind of thing. So.
19: Oh, fantastic. Yeah. So you definitely want to get on in. Middleton Gardens with the Bruce Company, right at 2830 Parmenter Street. That's 2830 Parmenter Street. 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That's the Bruce Company. Again, great day to get on in. Middleton Garden Center, 2830 Parmenter Street. That's 2830 Parmenter Street. Lisa, it's always too much fun. Enjoy this beautiful day.
7: Thank you. You as well, Sean.
19: News comes your way next right here on 1310 WIB.
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We extend our reach today. 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Like having the signal amplified, so to speak. Great to have everybody aboard on a Friday. The Carpetland USA Flooring Center talk and text line, 414-799-1130, 414-799-1130, always on X at Jason Gotch is my X handle. And you can find me via the free iHeart app, Jason Gotch Show. 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We work the talkback feature on that iHeart app, your voice, into this program. So, look, most underrated country not to like is Canada. A lot of things Canada has done to the United States in the last couple of years, booing our hockey team and booing our national anthem specifically before a hockey game in Canada last year at the Four Nations tournament, constantly insulting our country and our president, now burning down their country due to forestry mismanagement and sending the smoke here. But even on a smoky day in Milwaukee and in Wisconsin, I'm still in a good mood. I am. It's Friday. It's the summer. It's Friday. You got to be in a good mood. I'm not going to go to my car later today after my shift is done, after my workday here is done, and have to bundle up and start the thing and have the engine go. No. It's going to be nice and warm, maybe even too warm for some people. But because I'm in a good mood, let's do the Sizzlin' Summer Cash Contest right now for this hour. Instant win of $1,000 in cash if you enter and your entry is picked. We do it every hour during my show for the next couple of weeks. The nationwide keyword this hour in the Sizzlin' Summer Cash Contest is rich. You have until 55 minutes past the hour, 9:55 Central Time, to go to newstalk1130.com or WIBA.com and enter the word rich to enter the contest for this hour. So keyword in the cash contest this hour is rich. Go to

0: and to summarize what Trump had said, but most importantly, to contextualize it and fact check it, just as CNN did. Now, Trump was ominously claiming that the networks were part of a plot, but the only real plot here, the only intention is to remain reality-based and truth-based. Trump's election lies led to violence after the 2020 election. So this is a subject that really does warrant extra care and attention by journalists. And frankly, some network executives felt that it would be dangerous to just air Trump's speech live, in full, unedited, without knowing what he was going to say ahead of time. That's where we are in America. And we have been here before. I remember during some of Trump's COVID-19 briefings in 2020.
1: That guy would make Joseph Goebbels blush. Joe Goebbels, one of the most evil guys in history, Nazi propagandist. He would look at a Stelter 45-second clip right there that I aired for you on the radio. Wow, the guy's kind of pushing it. Did he say the same things about the Summer of Love in 2020 when they told us it was peaceful, there was marching in the streets as buildings were burning down behind them, and lying about police killing of black people in America? Unarmed black people, lying that that goes on every day, resulting in cities burning and people dying. Did they censor that information or did they spread those lies on TV far and wide? And I'm glad little Brian Stelter brought up COVID, because they've decided, these networks, that they did not want to air the president last night for this reason. They did not want the president's message to get to the American people unedited. Remember, what you see on the news is heavily edited material. They don't just play entire speeches, except in the case when a president speaks. Almost always when a nationwide address is called in prime time, the president will be given the opportunity to be on the broadcast networks, the public airwaves, so people can hear the president speak. Last night, except for CBS with a little chunk, and of course Fox had it, but the ones I told you, CNN, NBC, ABC, complete blackout of that. Now, CNN's cable, I understand that, but the other two that I mentioned, public airwaves. They normally give the president the benefit of speaking to the American people. Why they didn't do that and wanted a fact check was to edit the truth out and spread leftist propaganda so you can think your elections are safe and secure when they're quite the opposite, based on what we knew going into last night and even more so based on what we heard from the president, which we'll hear from the president here in just a moment. But I want to get to the hypocrisy of the media, because again, we ask this question all the time, and I ask it too. How in the heck do the Democrats get in as many votes as they do? Now, we know 25% of the country to 30% is crazy. Crazy leftist lunatics. But I still maintain 65, 70, maybe even 75%, not so much. One of the biggest reasons is the leftist mainstream media has a lot of influence. I know people in my life, hey, you know what? Let me pick up the Journal Sentinel to see who they're endorsing. That's a leftist rag run by radical leftists. Why are you looking at, well, it's a mainstream newspaper. Maybe 40 years ago it was, it had a slight bent. But now it's a far left-wing paper. You should put that on the same level as the Young Turks, as MS Now, as any of the other left, Hassan Piker, any of the far leftists you can think of. But Stelter brought up COVID. And it's very interesting that they gave Joe Biden the floor carte blanche whenever he wanted to speak to the American people. Never called Joe Biden out on his lies. They claimed Trump lied about COVID. Another reason to censor him last night when he didn't. But they didn't censor Biden. Let's listen. I went to the vault for today's show. Let's listen to Joe Biden back in the late fall, early winter of 2011. 2021, I'm sorry. This is from 2021. This is Joe Biden on the unvaccinated.
2: My message to unvaccinated Americans is this. What more is there to wait for? What more do you need to see? We've made vaccinations free, safe, and convenient. The vaccine is FDA approval. Over 200 million Americans have gotten at least one shot. We've been patient. But our patience is wearing thin, and your refusal has cost all of us.
1: Threatening the American people for not getting an experimental FDA-approved vaccine. Not FDA-approved, experimental vaccine. Usually take experimental medicine when you get a terminal diagnosis, not for something.

0: that 99.9% of the people who get it survive. But he was trying to force the COVID vaccine, calling it safe. What did Ron Johnson have? Tens of thousands of died after within 72 hours of taking the thing, healthy people. Did they censor Biden after saying that stuff? He had three more years in office. They never censored him. Here's more Biden with the unvaccinated.
1: For unvaccinated, we are looking at a winter of severe illness and death for unvaccinated. For themselves, their families, and the hospitals, they'll soon overwhelm. But there's good news. If you're vaccinated, you have your booster shot, you're protected from severe illness and death.
0: What a lie. And it's so sad. How many vaccinated died and got severe illness? And I can tell you, Jason Gotch, your humble host, something's going to get us all unvaccinated. And I survived the summer of, or the winter of 2021. It's the summer of 2026 and I'm here. I according to Joe Biden, it was supposed to be the winter of death for all of us unvaccinated. Now, did they censor him in the media after that? Any of his speeches? I can't ever remember Trump saying anything close to as inaccurate or as a flat out lie that this guy said to the American people. And a lot more on the line, too, when you're forcing somebody to put something in their body that they don't want. What about my body, my choice? That's only for killing your baby in the womb. That's it. It's the only thing. The my body, my choice only applies there. They wouldn't even let you leave your house for when COVID was going on and go to a public park. They'd arrest you. But if that's not enough for you, how about when Barack Obama, their saint in the leftist movement, their elder statesman. Remember when he told us with Obamacare, if you like your doctor, you can keep your doctor and you're going to save $2,500 a year. Total lies. Complete and total lies. Many people lost their doctor. Nobody saved $2,500 a year. I mean, even if you didn't want the insurance, you're going to get fined by Obama based on that law. Russia collusion. Remember that big hoax that they were pushing right after the 2016 election? All the Democrats out there, Trump colluded with Russia. We need Mueller to investigate. Trump is a Russian asset. Complete lies. You think Vladimir Putin, an evil guy, would have got into bed with a political novice politically to try and take over the United States? There's no evidence it happened. They all lied about it to try and discredit Trump. Do they kick any of the Democrats off the shows for that and censor them and make sure that they tell the American people what those Democrats said without actually playing the tapes? Of course not. It's a one-sided rigged game in favor of the leftist media in this country for Democrats. That's how they get close to 50% of the voters. Sometimes more than it, because they have complete liars and propagandists that are elevating their positions. And you saw it last night when they censored President Trump's speech. Now, we're going to take a quick break, but the president, I think, hit on a lot of things last night. But three things specifically stood out for me. Three things that should concern every American citizen that goes to vote. Because your vote can easily be canceled out or swarmed under by ballots getting into the hopper that are illegally placed there. Our election system is vulnerable. It is in danger, despite what Democrat propagandists are telling you last night and this morning in the mainstream media and online. We'll explain. 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

0: Jason Gotch program, News Talk 1130 WISN 1310 WIBA in Madison today. Simulcast there. Pleasure to sit in for Vicky McKenna on this Friday. Dave bumping back with AC/DC. They'll be playing Camp Randall Stadium on Sunday. So, big band in Madison. Be able to see them if you got tickets, or maybe tickets still available, or if you don't have them, secondary market if you do want to see them. Text line is burning up. Carpetland USA Flooring Center talking text line 414-799-1130. Burning up in a good way. Can use that double meaning. It's not like Canada burning up and polluting the area. This is a good way. A lot of people coming in on the text line, and everybody hitting me up, your 920 and 414, talking about Biden's dark Brandon speech. Remember when it looked like something right out of a Nazi speech in 1938? They had the red and the black, and they had the background, and they had Biden up there with the lights on him and talking how MAGA's the biggest threat to the country and these MAGA people. Media didn't condemn that at all. Right on. MAGA's the threat. The media, we've got our marching orders from Joe Biden. They edit Joe Biden after that and say after that despicable speech where he basically tried to declare war on half the country as the enemy of the people, did the media censor him? And, oh, of course not. Of course not. Because they agree with him. I always say these left-wing journalists, they're DNC rejects. They wanted jobs in the DNC communication department. They didn't get them, so they crawled to some local or big newspaper to get a job. They're not interested in fairness and honesty or these big broadcast networks. They're interested in pushing their radical leftist political agenda, imposing it on the rest of the American people. All right, let's get to the speech, though, because President Trump, I thought, hit a lot of important stuff, but three big things. He talked a lot about China. Interesting, he mentioned that China basically was opening up the CCC piggy bank to pay any American journalists they could find to write bad things about Trump during his first administration. Would that surprise you? Trump was putting the tariffs on China. He was talking tough on China, not acquiescing to China like previous American presidents, especially Democrats, had done. Basically being lapdogs for the Communist Party regime. Because I do think Democrats and leftists in this country really want the communist China system here. They want no religion. They want crackdown on dissidents. They want to demonize their opponents. And they want a true one-party state where they live very well. And, you know, you make some Nike shoes for a buck a day in the factory. They love that idea. They're central planning technocrats, just like the communist Chinese are. And they might let a little bit more free market in like communist China does because they're not as bad as with that type of stuff as Cuba or North Korea. But they're still central planning technocrats. But the president here talking about communist China, attempting to pay journalists to write bad things about the president, sway public opinion, but also China having access to our voter data. Take a listen to this.
1: Over a period of years, starting during the 2020 election cycle, the People's Republic of China carried out what is believed to be the largest compromise of election data in history, resulting in China's illicit acquisition of 220 million U.S. voter files. That information includes names, addresses, phone numbers, political party preferences, and other sensitive data that would be needed to register to vote and engage in other nefarious activities, which is exactly what was happening.
0: See, I've never been a big machine guy when it comes to election fraud. I know there's a lot of people on the right that say, oh, the machines are rigged, the machines are rigged. I've never believed that because I think there's a lot easier way to rig an election. And China having over 200 million American voters in their data on file is a real easy way to do it. There was no ballot security in 2020 because of the national emergency of COVID, where 99.9% of the people were going to be fine. They decided to throw all the election laws out in a variety of states, including Wisconsin, and say mass mail-in voting for your safety is allowed. And what ballot security was there? You throw a ballot in a box and it gets counted if it goes through the machine. Were they actually verifying IDs when you brought the ballot in? Were they sitting there if you mailed it in saying, oh, by the way, you have to come in and verify it with your ID? No, you just throw it in the mail and it gets in there and it gets counted. And you got these election people just putting the things through the machine, you really think they're sitting there examining every single ballot? giving it the scrutiny. These look at it. Oh, it's John Smith. Oh, John Smith, throw it in there. That's the easiest way to do it. For those of you who grew up in the 80s and came of age in the 90s, one of my best buddies listens to this show regularly. A friend of the show, Mark. We used to go to baseball games all the time. If he's listening right now, he's probably laughing because he knows where I'm going with this. You go to a baseball game, and they used to have the all-star ballots there. They'd say, like, please vote one time. You take 50 all-star ballots as the game's going on. It was the old punch card, and I would vote for Chicago Cubs. He would vote for Chicago White Sox, and we'd throw them in the hopper in the little box at the end after the game was over. And ballots secure. You just throw them in there. They get counted. Same thing. No security on that. Same thing with the election of 2020. Joe Biden got 81 million votes. Yeah, Barack Obama struggled to get 70 million votes. What, he get 69 million and then went down? And Joe Biden got 81. Sure he did. Okay, so the Chinese have our voter data. That's do you like the communist Chinese having your voter data? No, I don't either. Now, listen to what happened in Muskegon, Michigan. Listen to this. Building on what I just said, just throw the ballots in there. Take a chance, nobody's going to notice, and they go through the machine. Take a listen to what happened in Muskegon, Michigan, and Merrick Garland and Joe Biden. Though, I mean, you talk about running a criminal enterprise. That seemed exactly like what possibly they were trying to do over at the Justice Department. Listen to Trump talk about Muskegon, Michigan.
1: Among the disclosures tonight are FBI files detailing evidence of alleged fraud by a large-scale voter registration operation in Michigan. In 2020, Michigan State Police raided a Democrat Get Out the Vote organization, corrupt group, in Muskegon. And we're so concerned by what they found. They were just so concerned, they couldn't believe it, actually, that they contacted the FBI in Detroit. The documents state that some canvassers admitted to FBI agents that they signed voter registration forms in other people's names, submitted fraudulent registration for people who did not exist, and received gift cards tied to their number of applications that they produced. In other words, it was pay, play, and cheat. The FBI agents working on the case believe that crimes were committed, yet the Biden Department of Justice slow-walked the investigation and killed it.
0: Oh, the Biden Department of Justice killed the investigation. The state police, and there's a lot of these Democrat get-out-the-vote organizations paid for by Soros and the radical left all across the whole country. The state police raided the place. They are so alarmed they contacted the Detroit FBI. They go and they investigate. Agents are looking at this saying this is not right. The investigation should go on. Oh, the Merrick Garland waved the white flag. No, you're not going to investigate that. And oh, by the way, Trump lost Michigan by a little less than 3% in 2020. You would think that's something worth looking into. And again, this builds on the whole idea with the ballots. If you just start registering people and getting these ballots and throw them in the hopper, nobody questions it because the election security is basically null and void when it comes to once the ballot gets in there. Now, here's more from the president. Take a listen to how many people are fraudulently on the voter rolls in this country. And this just comes down to four states. Take a listen.
1: According to the DHS review, state voter rolls and public records, they identified approximately 278,000 non-citizens who are registered to vote in federal elections. Since Democrat states refused to share their voter files, the real number is actually much higher than that. Yet, even this limited analysis found more than 250,000 foreigners illegally registered to vote.
0: Over 250,000 foreigners illegally registered to vote. And the very limited examination of the voter rolls that they could conduct. They did it in Pennsylvania. They also did it in New Jersey and Nevada and in California. Somehow they got California's data. But a lot of these states, they weren't even able to examine the voter rolls. And you got over 250,000 non-citizens on the voter rolls. If you're on the voter rolls and you show up, your vote's going to count. Remember, Arizona and Georgia were decided in 2020 by a little more than 10,000 votes. Pennsylvania was 80,000 votes. Nevada is 34,000 votes. There's enough votes in some of these places with just non-citizens on the ballot to be able to swing the election one way. Well, I was going to say one way or the other, but we know one way. It's going to take a left turn when these votes are counted. People aren't going out there and voting for the Republicans, that's for sure. Now, in a sane time in a country's history, this would alarm both sides. This would be one of those situations where, okay, intelligence agencies are saying all this about our election system. If you take Democrat and Republican out of it, I know there's not much sanity left in the Democrat Party, but a rational-minded American would say the idea of throwing stuff in the mail and that being secure enough to run an election that way, well, the post office has a lot of problems. The check I mailed last week, somebody stole that and cashed it. You see signs outside of post office boxes threatening you with jail if you break into those boxes. And you hear lots of stories on the news that people pirate the mail all the time. This is probably not a secure way to run an election. And it's probably not a good idea to have the Chinese communists with over 200 million voter registrations and information. And it's probably not a good idea that in Muskegon, Michigan, they raided a Democrat get out the vote operation, a left-wing organization, and the FBI was called by the state police of Michigan because they were alarmed by the level of voter fraud that they saw with registrations and signups. That would be something that, hey, we've got to clean this up because legitimate voters' votes are being canceled out. No. Not in modern day America. I mean, you got Ann Jacobs, leftist on the Wisconsin Election Commission. Remember, Ann Jacobs is one of the six. Now, I think a couple voted it. They vote 5-1. I think it was 5-1 the vote to refer Elon Musk to the Brown County District Attorney prosecutor to be investigated for trying to bribe voters in the Schimmel Crawford race. Almost a year and a half later, they're so busy over at Wisconsin elections and so biased that they decide to refer Elon Musk because he supported Schimmel over to a prosecutor to get prosecuted for bribery. If they were fair-minded over there, I would be worried about running a free and fair and safe election. But Ann Jacobs, right? I don't know if she even waited till the speech was over. Hi, from Wisconsin elections, the Chinese government did not steal any Wisconsin voter data. If they bought our voter data, that is public data, and they are allowed to buy it. So can you! Exclamation point. So can anyone. I mean, she's excited that the communist Chinese have our voter data. She's happy about it. She does an exclamation point. You can buy it. So can anyone, including the communist Chinese. That doesn't alarm her. I wonder why. I'm just going to let you ponder. I wonder why that wouldn't alarm her. Do you feel safe with her on your election commission? Do you look at that and say, wow, that's somebody I want to represent me on the election commission. That's someone who's looking out for a safe and secure vote. So can anyone buy the data, including the communist Chinese? Sell off the voter? I mean, you got to give it to the left at this point. They are shameless. They are absolutely shameless. They don't care. They're going for broke this time around. Not that they weren't before, but they would hide it. It's unbelievable. Nobody seems to care about this on the left. Nobody in the media seems to care about this. Now, when we come back, I'm going to tell you why even the left wing should care about this. And I'm going to be totally serious. Every person in this country should care about what the president said last night, because it could make things a lot better for America in the future. I'll explain right after this.
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0: You trust the Postal Service with your ballot? ? And the post office says, don't mail cash. They tell you, don't mail cash. I wonder why. Oh, we got big news. Breaking news, Sounder, if we had it. Breaking news, Sounder. Sarah Rodriguez is suspending her campaign. I wonder what, you know what's hilarious about this, Dave? I actually have this on the list. Thank you, Dave, for getting me that news. I saw two Sarah Rodriguez commercials on Fox 6 in the 8 o'clock hour. And the second one, I'm like, this woman's got no money. How is she on Fox 6 telling me she's a nurse? How is this happening? How is she telling me she's a nurse and she's able to cure all the Trump problems in the country? There are none, but she's claiming that. And the second I'm like, did she pay for this? It paid for by Sarah Rodriguez for governor. So Sarah Rodriguez suspending her campaign for governor. We're going to talk about that more in hour number two, because I do want to finish up some stuff here regarding the election security or lack of it. Let's go to Hakeem Jeffries, because he is potentially the Speaker of the House. He's the odds-on favorite to be Speaker of the House next year. Remember, they censored Trump last night. Will they censor Hakeem Jeffries for saying this?
28: Russia interfered with our election, attacked our democracy for the sole purpose of artificially placing someone at 1600 Pennsylvania Avenue. They were successful.
0: Okay, he just said in 2019 that Russia rigged the election and installed Donald Trump as president through election rigging. That is more egregious than anything President Trump has ever said about the 2020 election. They've never censored Hakeem Jeffries on anything or called him out on that, because he does the bidding as a far leftist. Now, here's Hillary Clinton also in 2019 on Rachel Maddow. Boy, China really stepped up in the election cycle for the Democrats, didn't they? They got all paying journalists apparently, or trying to support the Democrats. Listen to Hillary Clinton with Rachel Maddow.
29: You know, the only other adversary of ours who's anywhere near as good as the Russians is China. So why should Russia have all the fun? And since Russia is clearly backing Republicans, Why don't we ask China to back us?
2: I hereby tonight ask China.
29: That's right. And not only that, China, if you're listening, why don't you get Trump's tax returns? I'm sure our media would richly reward you.
0: Oh, you know they would, and they did get Trump's tax returns. Interesting that Hillary Clinton put out the call to the communist Chinese. Radical leftists in America love communist China. And communist China, boy, oh boy, they wanted to get involved in 2020. And she also spread the lie. They never called Hillary Clinton for spreading the lie about Russia collusion. Never, ever, ever, ever call that one out, do they? You never hear them calling out Jeffries or Clinton. And, you know, I'm wondering about the COVID origin, too. Do you ever find that interesting? The Dems were in disarray in late 2019, early 2020, and COVID saved them. Trump wins by 3 points popular vote, wins big time in the Electoral College. Economy was booming. Country was at peace. Democrats couldn't even count the votes in the Iowa caucus. And Trump ends up, oh, COVID hits from the communist Chinese lab that Fauci was doing business with as far as gain of function research. And all of a sudden it just comes to the whole world and ends the Trump presidency. Interesting. Communist Chinese, that's where COVID came from. Oh, it happened in a wet market. Sure it did. But if they were really on the left, and this is maybe one of the most important points to make, if on the left they really wanted election security, we could do it in this country because they complain too, right? I mean, they're complaining Russia rigged the 2016 election. Go back to 2004 and when Bush beat John Kerry in Ohio, they claimed Diebold voting machines were the reason Bush won. Bush hacked and Karl Rove the Diebold voting machines. They never were held accountable by the media for spreading those lies. But they claimed it was rigged in 2000 for Bush. They claimed in 2004 it was rigged for Bush again with the voting machines and Karl Rove was involved in Ohio. And 2016 was Russia collusion. If they're claiming it and now Trump's claiming it, why not actually get together? I know it's hard with those parties, but other Democrats and Republicans and actually make a secure voting system. No mail-in ballots unless it's an emergency. You got to show voter ID. You vote on election day again, unless you're military or you're incapacitated or something like that. You count the votes at the precinct. You do it like Florida does. We know the election results in Florida a couple hours after the polls close. And then nobody can question anything. If the Democrats think it's stolen at times and the Republicans think it's stolen at times, why don't we do these election security measures, simple things like voter ID? Hint, hint, it's the same reason the Democrats don't want to crack down on Medicaid and Medicare and all these hospice fraud things that are going on in Minnesota and California. California, they want to put Nick Shirley in prison for investigating obvious fraud. Why? Because they think it helps them. That's why they don't want to crack down on this stuff, whether it be healthcare fraud through the government. And you would think they care about people, right? Oh, we care about people. We're the Democrats. We care about the little guy. Would you want more of the welfare state to actually get to the little guy? No, they're all right with it being siphoned off by people who help their party. Same thing here. They think this stuff, non-election security, helps them. So unfortunately, with the Congress not passing the SAVE Act, this stuff looks like, sadly, it will continue. And the president's speech was not heard probably by enough people last night to make that much of a difference, unfortunately, because it was censored by the big networks. Amplified by some, thankfully, like us here on News Talk 1130 WISN. Jason Gotch program, hour number two, crazy women. And not calling her crazy, that's a different topic. Sarah Rodriguez drops out of the governor's race. Talk about that right after this.
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16: But I had no idea this was going to happen today. 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Also have the pleasure of being on 1310 WIBA in Madison today, filling in for the great Vicky McKenna on this Friday. So nice to be with the Madison audience as well. If you want to jump in, the Carpetland USA Flooring Center talk and text line is here for you. 414-799-1130. 414-799-1130. Text line burning up, as I said, in a good way on the program, not like Canada burning up and polluting the great state of Wisconsin and a lot of the United States right now, a lot of major northern population centers. So good thing to have the text line on fire. We'll get to some texts as the show progresses. Talkbacks too, the red microphone button icon on the iHeart app. If you're listening that way, hold it down 30 seconds or less. Tell me what you are thinking. And on X, at Jason Gotch is my X handle. G-O-C-H on the last name, spelling part of that X handle. Let's do it right now, the Sizzlin' Summer Cash Contest. 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

It's a side, and they would have their mythical DEI creation to try and beat Tom Tiffany. Oh, we'll get the Hispanic vote. We'll get the woman vote. We'll scream about abortion, and we'll scream about Trump's affordability crisis, even though he didn't have anything to do with that. It was Joe Biden who did that by printing up all the money for COVID. I really thought they would find a way to push her over the line, but she's so bad and so dumb that they couldn't do it. It's like handing you the perfect job on a silver platter, and you're just so bad you just dropped the platter. That's what she did. She's a terrible candidate. So she's out. But it is ironic that I saw two of her commercials in the 8 o'clock hour on Fox 6 this morning when I was doing show prep. Paid for by her campaign. I wonder if they're going to get paid for those or if they get paid in advance or how that works. Because her money issue is not adding up right now. But she's done. And that leaves now Francesca Hong, Mandela Barnes, Kelda Royce, and the guy who can't get any traction, Joel Brennan. Those are your four candidates for governor on the Democrat side in Wisconsin. Those four people are like the Packers in the fall, having injuries to Jordan Love, the backup, the third stringer, and the guy in the practice squad who's never played a down of NFL football. And then you got those guys aren't available. You got to go to the fifth guy. That's what they're probably going to try and do because those candidates are so bad. Tom Tiffany is, look, it's going to be a close election. But if you're in the Tom Tiffany campaign right now, you couldn't have scripted this better. This is you have a massive Democrat civil war. They have no good candidate on their side. And Tom Tiffany has raised a lot of money. He's running very smart, targeted commercials to Wisconsin residents. Hey, breakfast with Tiffany right here. I'm a regular guy. I'm from Wisconsin. You can relate to me. I'm a steady. I'm not putting words in Tom's mouth. I'm not trying to insult him. I'm a boring type of guy that's going to run the state very well. Not going to get a lot of drama with Tom Tiffany, just good governance. So he's in a good spot right now. Doesn't mean he's going to win. But on the Democrats' side, Matt Smith from Channel 12, WISN Channel 12, put this out there in the last 20 minutes or so on his X feed. Breaking, and this is huge news. This is how desperate they are, folks. This is desperation. This is calling Brett Favre on Halloween because you have no quarterback. The guy's 50-plus years old. Brett, we need you one more time to come back to Green Bay. We really need you. You know what? I can't play anymore. You got to come back, Brett. We got nobody. Listen to this report. Breaking. This is from Matt Smith, Channel 12 political director, WISN-TV. Breaking, multiple senior Democratic strategists not authorized to speak publicly say there's a movement right now among key Dems to get Milwaukee County Executive David Crowley back in the race for governor and have Governor Tony Evers endorse him, which Governor Evers is considering. That's remarkable in its own right. Crowley got no traction whatsoever. Evers is not the most popular guy in Democrat circles. You think Francesca Hong supporters like Tony Evers? Grandpa Tony Evers? They're ready for him to go to the retirement home. I don't know if rally, like having Tony Evers do a rally for you and endorse you is going to swing a lot of votes to a guy who was getting no support whatsoever. And Crowley's got all kinds of his own issues the way he's managed Milwaukee County. He's got an opposition research file the size of a big old dictionary. Here's more from Matt Smith. According to Democratic sources on the current status of conversations among Democrats, Mandela Barnes, they say, is down in every market in internals, and they privately acknowledge Francesca Hong will not win a general election. Oh, you think the commie who wants to take away your health care and trans every kid she can find and goes on Hassan Piker's show and fantasizes about having Scott Walker statues that people can defecate? You think she might not win a general election in a purple state? They also privately need to find another candidate to rally behind. It's July 17th. Maybe they can call Kamala to have her move here. I don't think she'd be eligible. This is like the Joe Biden thing. This is Joe Biden in 2024, all again in Wisconsin, except there's no dementia. I shouldn't say this on the air. I really shouldn't say this. No, it's not. No, it's not obscene. No, it's not vulgar.
Nothing like

0: that. You know what their best bet would be? I shouldn't put this out there. I don't think anybody has. Their best bet would have Evers run for another term. That would be their best bet. They would talk Evers. I don't even know if they're allowed to do that, but they would talk to him and say, Tony, you don't do anything anyway up there. Just reverse the decision and go ahead and run. Because he would, a lot of people look at Evers as a guy who you don't see much of. He's that grandfatherly figure. He's a boring guy. The economy's getting better because of Trump. So Evers will take some credit for that, even though he'll bash Trump over the economy and inflation coming down, even when it is. But he could win. He might even be the favorite to win. He's a million times better candidate than anything they have and they could dream of. That would be their dream scenario, is get Evers back in this thing. Now, I don't even know enough about the deadlines or how that works. You'd almost have to have one of these people win that they want to win, which is not going to happen most likely. Like Crowley gets in, endorses, and drops out. But this is an absolute disaster for Wisconsin Democrats. I mean, this is a race that they should be competitive. They still might win. Look, you don't know what's going to happen 3.5 months from now, the national mood's going to be. But their own people are saying, and I do believe this Matt Smith post. I do. These two posts on X. Because they're, I mean, that's what I think. I don't think any of these, look, Joel Brennan, he's left, but he actually sounds somewhat sane when he speaks. He might actually be, look, if you're going to a bar, and you just want to watch a ball game. Do you want to talk to Francesca Hong? No, she's the crazy woke woman. You don't want any part of her. You cover your ears when she speaks. She's screeching like tires when you slam the brakes. It's awful. It's nails on a chalkboard. Mandela Barnes is crazy. Kelder Royes is the annoying feminist. Abortion, abortion, abortion, abortion. It's legal. Abortion, abortion, abort more, trans more kids. So Brennan actually, but he actually would be the guy you'd probably talk, hey, what's going on with the Brewers? Hey, that's a good first inning there. I've got a couple runs. Got a crooked number up there in the second. You'd be fine talking to him. But he's got no traction at all. So this thing's a mess for them. I mean, it's an absolute train wreck. Now, again, you can't get overconfident. But if the election was held today, Francesca Hong wins. She has the most motivated voters. Yes, yes, Dave. I mean, the Democrat primary, yes. Yeah, because, I mean, who's motivated at this point to go vote for Joel Brennan? Nobody. Who's voting for Kelder Royes? Nobody. Barnes is a has-been. If any of the other three have a shot at Hong in this primary, it would be Barnes. But, again, a lot of baggage there. Lost to Ron Johnson. The Democrats didn't even want him in this thing. So Francesca Hong, as it sits today, less than 4 weeks from that primary, is a heavy favorite to win it. And I don't think putting Crowley in there changes much. You think, again, this is not the one guy who can swing an election is not going to be here to try and swing that election. And he's not even a Democrat. Donald Trump. President Trump, no matter what you think of him, leftists out there, he can swing an election. If this was a Republican primary, and there was some Republican, whoever it was, and they were out of the race and they went back in, and President Trump came to the table and said, hey, you know what? You vote for that guy. I'm cutting ads for him. Probably wins or comes close to it. Or that woman comes close to it. I mean, they're talking now about, you remember he said Darlene Graham to the sister of Lindsey Graham, that was who he wanted appointed. Got appointed in South Carolina. Now they're talking about Darlene Graham possibly running for that seat in the special election. And with President Trump's support, she wins. And she will win the general down there. It's a red state. But Trump's the one guy who can do it. Tony Evers isn't swinging the votes. So this is a disaster for the Democrats. It's great for the Republicans. But again, it'll still be a close race, even if it's Francesca Hong. She could win the thing. But I think she is so crazy that when Democrats are even saying that she cannot win a general election, why? Because imagine her, all the nutty stuff she has done. Do you really think she's going to run a disciplined campaign from early August through early November? Do you really think Francesca Hong is going to run a disciplined campaign? You think she's going to be that candidate who went from going on Hassan Piker's show? That show's no discipline whatsoever. You go on that crazy loon show and you're trying to win a general election in a purple state. This isn't New York City. This isn't Manhattan Island. Yeah, you get some Madison votes from there and some parts of Milwaukee too. But the people you need to win the state that'll decide the election, people in the suburbs that have been historically Republican and now somewhat lean Democrat, or people in the outlying areas that might be open to your message? No, when you go on Hassan Piker's show. It's like loon. And you amplify that? Oh, she got her 50 grand from the small donors. Yeah, it's not a huge amount of money, but people, yeah, crazies who watch Hassan Piker like Francesca Hunt. Yeah, Dave said it's more than Sarah Rodriguez said. Sarah should have went on Hassan Piker and did a crowdfunding. I mean, we know Sarah had absolutely no stances on anything. She was just empty-headed. She could have went on there and said all the crazy stuff, and he'd already endorsed Hong. So we should find another one of these crazy podcasts. But yeah, that's where it's at, the governor's race. And if you're a supporter of Tom Tiffany, this is exactly what you wanted in the Democrat field. But I think Hong is a heavy favorite now, no matter what the Democrats try and do. And sum it up this way with the Democrats, folks. Look, you made your bed with these commies by courting them. You're lying in it now. The mainstream Democrats who don't believe this stuff could have really smacked this down and said, no, these socialists have no place in our party. We don't want these communists. Do not vote for these. No, they cater to them. They court them. So now you're going to be probably stuck with one as your nominee for governor. Get the popcorn ready. A lot of butter on it, too. Jason Gottschall, News Talk 1130 WISN, 1310 WIBA in Madison. Carpetland USA Flooring Center talk and text line 414-799-1130, 414-799-1130. You think Francesca Hong's nuts? Let's meet another nut when we come back.
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0: The Chicago area, walking up the aisle right before the game starts, I go to my wife, did you see it? She's like, no, what? I'm like, guy over there about 50 years old wearing the mask outside. And this was before the fires. Now it would be explainable. And we always joke. She's just like, oh, extra safe. I'm like, yeah, extra safe. I mean, it's a beautiful night. It's like 80 degrees and he's wearing a mask outside. That's a little, again, what are you doing? But that is sane compared to these loons on the left when they're confronting people about things like a statue, a fisherman's rope, and seeing it as a noose. You wonder how people vote Democrat. Their brains get broken like that. That's the Democrat base, remember. Half the young women in the Democrat base have been diagnosed by a doctor with a mental illness. It's insane. Now let's get to some talkbacks. Talkbacks rolling into the program throughout the week, some coming in today, but I saved a few of them. I want you to hear from some of our listeners. Let's go.
39: There was a gentleman showing people how to vote and who to vote for and pointing at them. I told him I didn't think that was legal, and he said, does it matter? I can do what I want here at the voter, polls.
40: Good morning, Jason. How is it possible that all of the leftists are not crying out that David Crowley has been disenfranchised? He was clearly lied to prior to having to drop out of the race.
39: Amy needs to resign if she cannot take the pressure. You cannot fold to anybody. You have to obey the law. And if you can't, she needs to resign for the benefit of her family, if that's what she feels. Resign now. Let Trump replace her. And let's move on.
0: And that was about Comey. I talked about that earlier in the week, Amy Coney Barrett being concerned about death threats to her and her family. And clearly her decisions have gone more liberal since that has started. The talkback person who talked about Crowley, that came in earlier today. And very apropos, right on cue, David Crowley might be getting back in the race with the Tony Evers endorsement. And the other person was talking about a fraud that they claim to have seen on Wisconsin Avenue. Again, she referred it to the Wisconsin Election Commission. What are they going to do? I mean, they don't do anything with this stuff. It's very, very, very noble that the person took the time, that she took the time to actually try and expose this stuff. But again, sadly, it falls on deaf ears. Heck, you had Ann Jacobs from the Election Commission last night during Trump's speech or right after it say, yeah, you can buy the voter data online. Like, happy about that that's happening. And here's one more talk back for you.
1: Hello. I think it was 2019. 234,000 voters were supposed to be removed from the voter rolls. WEC was told to remove them. They asked for more time into the 2020 election. In 2020, 234,000 indefinitely confined people were added. Anyone know what's up with that? Thank you.
0: Have no idea, but figure it goes nowhere, like a lot of this stuff. When in doubt, they keep them on the voter rolls, just the way it works. 414, regarding the woman thinking that the fishing statue with the rope was a noose. 414 says two words, Bubba Wallace. Remember when NASCAR had all the drivers follow Bubba Wallace, that he'd be exposed to racism? It was a garage door handle. That's when I pretty much gave up on NASCAR. I was never a huge fan, but they had this moment of reckoning with racism because Bubba Wallace saw a garage door handle and claimed it was racist. And the idiots running NASCAR ran with that story. Disgraceful. That was the height of the George Floyd craziness with the Summer of Love and all that other nonsense that went on. 414 says, woke women are a tough group to get through what is good and actual reality. 262, some days you just have to wonder how the left actually survives. How does the brain keep the heart beating when there are that little brain cells up there? 262, Crowley just wants to refresh his coffers. Yeah, get a lot of money in there. Oh, he probably wants to be governor too. Probably part of it. 300 grand, Dave said. 300 grand that Crowley has cash on hand. So yeah, he'd get a lot more money. If he's getting the Evers endorsement, they're going to throw some money behind him, obviously, too, if this all actually happens. Jason Gotch program. Carpetland USA Flooring Center talk and text line 414-799-1130. This show flies by too fast. It does. Come back. Take your texts right after this.
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0: Jason Gotch program. News Talk 1130 WIS, and also the pleasure for sitting in on 1310 WIBA in Madison, in for Vicky McKenna on this Friday. Top of the hour coming your way, Clay and Buck, to take you through the midday. I'm hearing during the break the World Cup commercials. Did you hear England does not want to play France in the third place game tomorrow? Nothing against France. No rivalry rekindled there as far as old political wars. They're just not motivated to play after the way they lost to Argentina earlier this week. But if you're England, you only have yourself or your coach to blame. Probably the coach. It's really on the coach. He comes up with the strategy. What did they score? England took a 1-0 lead on defending World Cup champion Argentina, I think in the 58th minute of that game, so early in the second half. And then they went into defensive mode. Argentina had the ball for like almost 90% of the rest of the game. Argentina is a very good team, obviously, and England decided to pack it in and play a prevent defense to make it an equivalent in football with a one-goal lead. If they would have just kept the pressure on, they might win. When you let Messi and these guys just constantly pepper the goal for 40 minutes in a row, what did you think was going to happen, England? Boy, oh boy, England is really a sorry story in soccer because they're always high hopes, and they have the Premier League. And England hasn't won the World Cup since 1966. They had a really good chance at it this year. Harry Kane, if you follow soccer, great player. And they had the lead late in that game, and the coach packs it in. Unbelievable. Unbelievable. I think Argentina wins on Sunday over Spain. And Argentina, pro-capitalist, friendly, Trump country. Spain doesn't like to pay their NATO bills. So I think I'm cheering for Argentina in that one. Scott from the South Side says the door is now wide open for Francesca Hong, and with your popcorn that you want to watch this Democrat implosion, Jason, have butter and cheddar. It's a good recommendation. 262, the Tiffany campaign should make Hong's abolish the police message more personal if she's the Dem nominee. Go around the state to different communities. Say, hey, Door County, she wants to get rid of your sheriff's department. Or, hey, Brookfield, she wants to get rid of your city police department. Very effective messaging. I agree. 262, not all Democrats are communists, but all communists identify, like most of their base does with everything else, as Democrats until they get elected. Don writes me regarding the 2020 election and the COVID pandemic, how Trump was the favorite to win. It's common knowledge that the virus came from the lab in Wuhan. I believe it was intentionally released. The Chinese didn't like Trump then and now, and they knew the virus would spread worldwide problems like it did in the political system. The Democrats would seize the opportunity. Absolutely. And yeah, viruses, Don says, just don't really get released from labs. Agree on that count too. 920, the Dems could have Maggie Gao, chief of staff for Tony Evers, just come out from behind the curtain and admit to running the state the last few years and run for governor. Always a possibility. Let's see here. I've got Matt in Lomira saying, emphasizing that in the speech that Trump said people were getting paid by China to write negative stories about Trump. Yeah, that's sadly infiltration of the media. 414, conservatives, we need to do an Operation Chaos and vote Joel Brennan in the primary. If it keeps Franning and the commie out, if Brennan somehow wins over Tiffany, he's the most acceptable Democrat in the race. But you don't want a Democrat. You still want Tiffany, obviously. So maybe you get out there and vote for Francesca Hong. 414, don't forget, whoever they put up for governor, any and all Democrats will vote for that person. But independents, I don't think, go for Hong. And that's enough to sink her in this state. 920, how much, and this was with a question mark, how much of Sarah Rodriguez's money was embezzled by her staff? Question I'm sure they'll be looking into if that indeed could have happened. 906, Julie from the UP, just because anyone can buy the voter rolls doesn't mean we should happily be selling them to China. Agree 100% on that one. And also here, 262, it doesn't matter what evidence Trump has. The people who believe 2 + 2 = 5 will never accept the truth on the election. Agreed on that one as well. Trying to get moderates, independents, obviously conservatives understand. Big thanks to all of our texters. Always great working with Dave. Great being on WIBA in Madison today as well, sitting in for Vicky. That was an honor. I will be right back with you Monday morning, Clay and Buck, through the rest of the midday and into the early afternoon for you here on News Talk 1130 WISN. Talk with you Monday. Jason Gotch signing off.
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6: England and France meet in Miami tomorrow in the third place game at the World Cup. 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
11: In recent months, we do have a United States men's soccer game against Belgium. It did not go well for the U.S. as they lost 5-2 in an international friendly. And coach Mauricio Pochettino knows this will be a tough rematch.
12: But we already in March, we play in Atlanta against Belgium. And we know very well that it's a team full of quality. 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
11: The match set for Monday night in Seattle. Today in Arlington, Texas, Australia meets Egypt. In Miami, Cape Verde takes on Argentina. And in Kansas City, it'll be Ghana versus Colombia. Fans may not be able to watch Milwaukee Brewers fireballer Jacob Mizorowski pitch in the All-Star game. As of now, he's scheduled to start Sunday, July 12th. That would make him ineligible for the game two nights later. That's sports. I'm Frank Arity.
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16: Just before midnight on Saturday, February 19th, 2005, Danielle Imbo and her friend Richard Patron left a crowded Philadelphia bar. 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
19: No one had a motive to kill them.
16: Those same questions frustrated law enforcement. The FBI called it murder for hire.
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20: Both of them weren't the target. One of them was the target. The other one was wrong place, wrong time.
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16: What happened to Danielle and Richard?
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17: I just want some peace for my sister's soul, and I want some peace for my mother.
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22: Taking out roads and bridges and a key Iranian surveillance tower. I'm Dave Anthony, Fox News. That's what the U.S. military did overnight, trying to stop Iran from trying to control Strait of Hormuz shipping.
23: The strikes are gaining intensity. A sixth round of airstrikes focused on bridges, Bandar Kamir, Bandar Abbas, Bolsa road bridges and rail bridges destroyed, all of it disrupting the ability of the Iranians to resupply and threaten shipping in the strait. Khabakar is a port town operated by both India and Iran. That town strikes focus on a tower that was used to oversee the port operations there. Now, for the first time, Iran has acknowledged that strikes are taking a toll on the power grid. Residents to the south of the country have been urged to scale back on electricity consumption.
22: That's Fox's Mike Tobin in Tel Aviv. Oil prices keep rising back up another 3% to a one-month high. Price at the gas pump has spiked back up 9 cents the last 2 days. There are still flash flood warnings, advisories in South Texas after more than 2 feet of rain sent rivers and creeks soaring. Two people were killed and vehicles swept away. Canadian wildfire smoke keeps blanketing and hanging over a lot of the U.S. Unhealthy air quality alerts. North Dakota to North Carolina. Fox Weather's Katie Burns in smoky, hazy Cleveland.
24: A lot of people I'm talking to say they're cutting back on time outside. Others are putting masks back on before they head out the door. Health officials are warning that the fine particles in this smoke can travel deep into the lungs, making it especially dangerous for kids, older adults, and people with asthma or other breathing conditions.
22: Scientists may have found what gave thousands of people a parasite that led to a nasty stomach bug and diarrhea in a cyclosporiasis outbreak.
25: The CDC is now publicly connecting Taco Bell and that lettuce possibly grown in Mexico. Taco Bell restaurants in at least 5 different states, Indiana, Kentucky, Michigan, Ohio, and West Virginia.
22: And from Michigan has the most cases, more than 4,000. In Ohio, a man who got sick with the parasite is suing Taco Bell. 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
27: I'm Trent Rice, WIBA News. Lieutenant Governor Sarah Rodriguez is ending her campaign in the Democratic primary for governor. She says ongoing financial issues are taking her out of the race. Rodriguez says as her campaign digs into its financial reports, it's become clear there are issues that would be an ongoing distraction. Rodriguez fired campaign manager Kara Spencer last week, accusing her of financial mismanagement. There are now 4 Democrats in the race for the August 11th primary. While Dane County's seen more frequent air quality warnings over the past decade, for the first time, levels reached the hazardous category. Dr. Myra Oyola is an atmospheric scientist at UW-Madison. She expects we'll see some relief early this afternoon.
28: About 1 or 2 p.m. because the winds are shifting, but the fire is still intensifying. This is not just the Canadian wildfire season. We have seen in the passing other years how these Canadian wildfire season kind of expands, but also the California or the West Coast wildfire season is also starting.
27: Throughout the day yesterday, Madison's air quality alternated between hazardous and very unhealthy. At one point, Baraboo had the worst air quality on the planet. A former UW-Madison researcher accused of trying to poison a coworker is being bound over for trial.
29: 42-year-old Makoto Kuroda is accused of putting lab chemicals into the water bottle and shoes of a colleague this spring. The colleague took a drink from the bottle, noticed it had a bad taste, and spit it out. During a preliminary hearing, a police officer testified that Kuroda admitted he put chemicals in the water. He was apparently upset that his colleague, who had been a friend, got a promotion. Kuroda was initially placed on leave from his job at the university's Influenza Research Institute on Madison's West Side. He later resigned. Robin Colbert, News Talk, 1310 WIBA.
27: I'm Trent Rice, WIBA News.
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8: Expanded attacks in the Middle East. I'm Lisa Brady, Fox News. Iran firing missiles at Gulf neighbors after a 6th night of U.S. airstrikes, now hitting key infrastructure, not just weapons locations.
9: We are finally seeing in real time what President Trump was briefed about in the Situation Room a couple days ago when he had the national security team there to try to figure out next steps to deal with the Iranians. The next step here is bombing bridges and roads, hoping to isolate the IRGC from resupplying the key to the Strait of Hormuz, Bandar Abbas.
8: Fox's Peter Ducey at the White House. Iran threatening to close a different strait with help from a terror proxy, the Houthis in Yemen. An election pledge from the head of Homeland Security.
10: States must do their part to secure our election systems, and we stand by to help.
8: Secretary Mark Wayne Mullen just announcing some security steps will be mandatory for states to get federal funding. As the president continues to question election integrity, Democrats accuse him of trying to undermine the midterms. Just getting word of a strong earthquake near the coast of southern Mexico, which borders Guatemala. Preliminary magnitude 7.3, prompting a tsunami warning. Reports of buildings shaking in Guatemala, but no immediate reports of injuries. More than 500 wildfires in Canada still impacting U.S. air quality from the Midwest to the East Coast.
11: The smoke is still hanging over Cleveland. In fact, many people say it's even worse today compared to yesterday. And the smell is different, too. It's a bit more industrial now, less like a campfire.
8: Fox Weather's Katie Byrne.
11: On Thursday, Detroit and Minneapolis recorded some of the worst air quality levels in the world. As the air quality drops, more people are reaching for masks before they head outside.
8: More than 100 million Americans in 15 states under air quality alerts. Older adults, children, and people with breathing problems considered most vulnerable. 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
12: I'm Trent Rice, WIBA News. Lieutenant Governor Sarah Rodriguez is ending her campaign in the Democratic primary for governor. She says ongoing financial issues are taking her out of the race. Rodriguez says as her campaign digs into its financial reports, it's become clear

0: There are issues that would be an ongoing distraction. Rodriguez fired campaign manager Kara Spencer last week, accusing her of financial mismanagement. There are now four Democrats in the race for the August 11th primary. While Dane County's seen more frequent air quality warnings over the past decade, for the first time, levels reached the hazardous category. Dr. Myra Oyola is an atmospheric scientist at UW-Madison. She expects we'll see some relief early this afternoon.
1: About 1 or 2 p.m. because the winds are shifting, but the fire is still intensifying. This is not just the Canadian wildfire season. We have seen in the passing other years how these Canadian wildfire season kind of expands, but also the California or the West Coast wildfire season is also starting.
0: Throughout the day yesterday, Madison's air quality alternated between hazardous and very unhealthy. At one point, Baraboo had the worst air quality on the planet. A former UW-Madison researcher accused of trying to poison a coworker is being bound over for trial.
2: 42-year-old Makoto Kuroda is accused of putting lab chemicals into the water bottle and shoes of a colleague this spring. The colleague took a drink from the bottle, noticed it had a bad taste, and spit it out. During a preliminary hearing, a police officer testified that Kuroda admitted he put chemicals in the water. He was apparently upset that his colleague, who had been a friend, got a promotion. Kuroda was initially placed on leave from his job at the university's Influenza Research Institute on Madison's West Side. He later resigned. Robin Colbert, News Talk, 1310 WIBA.
0: I'm Trent Rice, WIBA News.
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0: Welcome back in, Clay and Buck. I'm going to read some of your emails. Vince writes in, the main Senate candidate looks like Meatloaf. Now, is Meatloaf still alive or is he dead? Do we know? Rest in peace, Meatloaf. Sheehy does kind of look like Meatloaf. Not a good look. We've got a bunch of funny talkbacks. I will say, Buck, I was just telling you, the Savannah Banana fans are coming after me. Debbie just sent me a message. And I think you're taking some heat here too, Buck, even though you really haven't said anything about the Savannah Bananas. You douchebags need to get over it. These guys are entertaining as all expletive. You are just a radio host with zero talent. F off.
1: Wait, hold on a second. What did I do? I don't even know what a Savannah Banana is.
0: I think you're just getting unfairly maligned based on your connection to me.
1: Yet another time where the grenade thrown for Clay, the shrapnel hits the Buck.
0: To be fair, the douchebag comment might not include you. It could include other douchebags not intending to be you. I also got an angry email about soccer. You know nothing about soccer. You're trash. And Trump cost the USA the match, you fool. Now, no commas. I just went into Instagram. I was like, hey, I wonder if anything's going on Instagram. And people are mad at me for all different sorts of things. But that is a wide cross path here. Also, a lot of people are fired up yesterday about the, including Tommy Lahren, who came out. She was wrong. She was like, I like it being dark. Early in the afternoon. That person does look just like Meatloaf, by the way. Here is Tiffany in Northern California, cut B.
2: Clay and Buck, I'm just calling because of the daylight savings time conversation. Not everybody is on board because for folks like us who live in California, Northern California, Oregon, Washington State, if you leave the daylight in the afternoon, it's still dark around 9 a.m. and it's not safe for kiddos to go to school like that.
0: I don't understand why it's safe for kids to come home in the dark, but it's not safe for kids to go to school in the dark. Like, there's going to be dark on one side or the other. You're either going to be coming home in the dark in many parts of the country, or you're going to be going to school in the dark. The data, I think, reflects people, generally speaking, would rather have more light, like our boy Monty in Spokane. Cut C.
3: Clay and Buck, I'm a mail carrier, so the more daylight at the end of the day, the better. In December, when we have the most mail volume because of Christmas, I'm delivering in the dark starting at 3:30 or 4 o'clock, and I'm working till 5:30, 6 in the dark.
0: Would somebody just please think of Monty the mail carrier? I agree with him. I want Monty to be safe.
1: I'm worried after you upset some of our vampire listeners that you might not show up for radio and Laura may just find you slumped over in your studio with two little holes, a little blood in your neck.
0: I'm in danger.
1: The vampires want the darkness.
0: By the way, good vampire book recommendation, old school, Salem's Lot, terrifying.
4: Speaking truth and having fun. Clay Travis and Buck Sexton.
1: As we celebrate our nation's 250th birthday this month, this milestone is a reminder of the impact our nation has had on people around the globe as well. Countries like Israel, for instance, founded just 78 years ago.
0: Years ago, President John F. Kennedy said, Israel was not created in order to disappear. Israel will endure and flourish. Those words captured the spirit of a young democracy determined to survive.
1: Two nations thousands of miles apart, yet united by shared values of democracy, faith, freedom, and resilience. As America celebrates 250 years of independence, the International Fellowship of Christians and Jews turn to God in prayer, asking that his wisdom will guide elected officials and lead America and Israel to moral clarity and national unity.
0: The IFCJ created USA Israel Flag Pen for this moment. 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
12: Election pressure on states. I'm Lisa Brady, Fox News. The head of Homeland Security wants election security tightened.
13: In 4 states, California, Pennsylvania, Nevada, and New Jersey, Homeland Security Secretary Mark Wayne Mullen claims more than 250,000 non-citizens are registered to vote.
14: This isn't about rehashing the 2020 election. This is just exposing what took place and to make sure it never happens again.
13: Mullen says more investigation is needed to figure out how many non-citizens actually attempted to vote or cast a ballot. He also warned some voting machines are at risk of hacking, saying states that fail to comply with federal security guidelines could lose federal grant funding.
12: Fox's Jared Halpern at the White House. Mullen echoing last night's speech by the president as Democrats accuse President Trump of trying to set the stage for questioning midterm results. As a tug of war between the U.S. and Iran continues over the Strait of Hormuz, an armed group boards a chemical tanker in the Gulf of Aden.
15: We're following reports from the U.K. United Kingdom Maritime Operations about a ship that was illegally boarded off the coast of Yemen. Now, if you sync that with the claim that Iran is dispatching Houthi rebels to attack shipping that goes around the coast of Yemen and up the Red Sea, it raises a lot of concern. But the early information we're getting about this particular shipboarding is this is garden variety, plain old piracy, and not necessarily related to the struggle in the Strait of Hormuz.
12: Fox's Mike Tobin in Tel Aviv. Iran keeps attacking Gulf allies as the U.S. expands its strikes on Iran, ramping up pressure to make a deal. A hospital in Gaza says an Israeli airstrike hit a funeral, killing at least 7 people, wounding more than 20. The funeral for a Palestinian killed earlier today. No word yet from the Israeli military. Evacuations, but no word of casualties after a 7.3 magnitude earthquake near the Mexico-Guatemala border. 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
16: I'm Trent Rice, WIBA News. The Democratic race for Wisconsin governor is down to 4 candidates as Lieutenant Governor Sarah Rodriguez suspends her campaign today. She says ongoing financial issues are taking her out of the race.
17: As we have continued to dig into our financial reports, it has become clear that there are issues that would be an ongoing distraction, not just for this campaign, but for the primary and for Wisconsin. This race is too important to let that happen. I am deeply hurt and betrayed by what happened.
16: Rodriguez fired campaign manager Kara Spencer last week, accusing her of financial mismanagement. Her departure leaves former Lieutenant Governor Mandela Barnes, Representative Francesca Hong, Senator Kel DeRoyes, and former Department of Administration Secretary Joel Brennan in the race. Congressman Tom Tiffany is the presumed Republican nominee. Wisconsin Governor Tony Evers steering the state fleet toward electric and hybrid vehicles.
18: The governor says a new clean fleet policy requires state agencies to select alternative fuel vehicles, including electric and plug-in hybrids, for new fleet purchases unless an exemption is approved. The state operates more than 6,000 vehicles, with only about 14% currently using alternative fuels. The Evers administration says the policy will help reduce greenhouse gas emissions, improve air quality, and save taxpayers money over the long term through lower vehicle operating costs. Sean Maloney, Wisconsin Radio Network.
16: The Madison Symphony Orchestra has a new leader, Laura Jackson, the orchestra's next music director. She's the fifth to hold the position in the group's century-long history. Jackson made an appearance as a guest conductor for the MSO last April and will again in November and May. I'm Trent Rice, WIBA News.
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0: I am filled with brilliance here, so much so that I may have jumped right in unexpectedly before Buck could even speak. I have got a series, and I'm going to take your calls. You guys have loaded up. We're having fun here on Friday. Buck argued, and it's a strong argument, I'm not going to lie, the way he phrased it. Best movie to be followed by the worst. He says Gladiator 1, biggest drop-off to the worst movie, Gladiator 2. Here are several that I have come up with, Buck. Jaws 2. Jaws 1, great. Jaws 2, maybe the worst movie that's ever been made.
14: That is blasphemy of
0: Jaws
14: the highest
0: Jaws 1
14: order.
0: Is great.
14: All Jaws right, 1 is great. Going. Jaws 2 is not a terrible movie.
0: Oh, it's like a terrible movie. Jaws 2.
14: That's not the one where they're in the water park, right? Because that's a terrible movie. No, this is the one where he bites the electrical cable, right? As all sharks do.
0: It has a 0% Rotten Tomatoes rating compared to a 97% Rotten Tomatoes rating for Jaws 1. That's
14: actually
0: a serious
14: drop off. I'm not going to argue that there's not a serious drop off.
0: Exorcist 2. I didn't even know they made Exorcist 2.
14: Yeah.
0: Speed 2. The Speed original was very, very good. So I would come with those. And then there's trilogies, like The Godfather Part 3 is truly atrocious.
14: We're not expanding the category here, okay? This is not Nom de la Rules. We know what it's first to second movie, biggest drop-off
0: ever. I think Jaws 1 to Jaws 2 is going to be tough to beat as the biggest drop-off of all time.
14: Jaws 2, I've seen Jaws 2. I don't really remember it. It wasn't that bad.
0: It has a 0% rating on Rotten Tomatoes. It's hard to get a zero. Jaws 1 is really good.
14: Jaws 1 is one of the best popcorn movies of all time.
0: Correct. I don't even think Spielberg was involved in Jaws 2. I think it was just a disaster. We'll take your calls. 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
17: The northwest corner of Wisconsin, including Eau Claire, the north to Superior, all the way to Bayfield, trading an air quality alert for a heat advisory. National Weather Service says the heat index values could reach 105 degrees this afternoon. That heat advisory in effect until 9 o'clock tonight. The Democratic race for Wisconsin governor is down to 4 candidates. Lieutenant Governor Sarah Rodriguez saying today she's ending her campaign, that ongoing financial issues are taking her out of the race. Rodriguez says as her campaign digs into its financial reports, it's become clear there are issues that would be an ongoing distraction. And heading into the weekend with a 6-cent jump in Wisconsin gas prices, AAA says the statewide averaged $3.77 a gallon. That adds about 90 cents to a 15-gallon fill-up. I'm Trent Rice.
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0: I got an angry email, Buck, from Wayne. This is probably not what you expected. Clay is all caps lying about Rotten Tomatoes Jaws 2 score. He's just flat out lying. Screenshot from 30 seconds ago. Again, not a blame guy, but I'm throwing Brock under the bus here.
1: He's got you in the corner, Wayne, on this one. He's throwing haymakers at you. Throwing the towel.
0: I need a standing eight count. 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Best lawyers all over the country to handle all of your problems. I apologize, Wayne. This lady may need a lawyer, Buck. She got a brand new license plate in the state of Florida. We teased this yesterday. We didn't play it. I want to play it now. It is cut. Do we have it ready? I think we have it ready for everyone. DMV, this is Florida. Listen.
2: I looked at it and I said, I don't think a woman that lives in a senior community that's going to be 77 years old next month will be driving around with what this plate has to say. And I figured maybe it was just destined to be on my car. I can handle it if I get a few honks here and there. Actually, being over 70, I might like a few honks.
0: Buck, the plate spells out squeeze ass. And that is, I believe she is 77 years old.
1: ASS on her license plate. And they're supposed to screen the plates so that they don't have anything. And it was, to be clear, randomly assigned. It was not a vanity plate that she requested. Apparently, she got Clay's vanity plate in the mail. And we don't know how that happened because he lives in Tennessee.
0: I don't want to get caught lying again. I think it is A55. I don't think you can have an ass, but I think probably some prisoner is like A55, which appears to spell ass.
1: Okay.
0: So the squeeze part is accurate, but then it's A55, which would appear to spell ass.
1: And that makes it even better, though. That's clever. Some, because they make these in the penal facilities here. So some prisoner, hey, whoever you are, buddy, high five to you. I hope you get out soon. I hope you get on the right track, because that was very
0: It reminds me of the Ass Man episode from Seinfeld back in the day with Cosmo Kramer. Tom in Mississippi waiting for a while. He's got a feedback here. Tom, fire away.
3: Hi. This is a cult classic, Rocky Horror Picture Show. And the movie that fell off the cliff and no one even liked to watch was Shock Treatment.
0: Is that a sequel?
1: Thank you for the call.
0: I mean, it's not called the same thing.
1: Yeah.
0: Is that a Rocky Horror Picture 2? I don't know. You guys are amazing. Tons of talkbacks. We will have more fun with them on Monday. Everybody have fantastic weekends and enjoy the weekend. See you Monday.
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11: I'm Trent Rice, WIBA News. The Democratic race for Wisconsin governor is down to four candidates as Lieutenant Governor Sarah Rodriguez suspends her campaign today. She says ongoing financial issues are taking her out of the race.
12: As we have continued to dig into our financial reports, it has become clear that there are issues that would be an ongoing distraction, not just for this campaign, but for the primary and for Wisconsin. This race is too important to let that happen. I am deeply hurt and betrayed by what happened.
11: Rodriguez fired campaign manager Kara Spencer last week, accusing her of financial mismanagement. Her departure leaves former Lieutenant Governor Mandela Barnes, Representative Francesca Hong, Senator Kelda Royce, and former Department of Administration Secretary Joel Brennan in the race. Congressman Tom Tiffany is the presumed Republican nominee. Wisconsin Governor Tony Evers steering the state fleet toward electric and hybrid vehicles.
13: The governor says a new clean fleet policy requires state agencies to select alternative fuel vehicles, including electric and plug-in hybrids, for new fleet purchases unless an exemption is approved. The state operates more than 6,000 vehicles, with only about 14% currently using alternative fuels. The Evers administration says the policy will help reduce greenhouse gas emissions, improve air quality, and save taxpayers money over the long term through lower vehicle operating costs. Sean Maloney, Wisconsin Radio Network.
11: The Madison Symphony Orchestra has a new leader, Laura Jackson, the orchestra's next music director. She's the fifth to hold the position in the group's century-long history. Jackson made an appearance as a guest conductor for the MSO last April and will again in November and May. I'm Trent Rice, WIBA News.
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15: Beltline westbound from the interstate to John Nolan Drive, 4 minutes. On the interstate northbound, heavy traffic, Beltline to Buckeye Road. From Stoughton Road to the Beltline, 14 minutes. Heavy traffic on the interstate northbound between U.S. 151 and Hepker Road. I'm Tom Beck, and that's your latest total traffic.
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24: Smoke is hanging around for your Friday morning, still continuing to drop our air quality. Highs this afternoon land in the low 90s, and that smoke cover should start to push out, making it a more comfortable end of the day. With your 27 storm track forecast, I'm meteorologist Emma Hippis.
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0: God's country, the good old U.S. of A., and freedom-loving people wherever you are. Welcome to a little something I like to call Afternoon Delight. The Vicki McKenna Show, Afternoon Edition with your radio talk show host, Fill-In Daddy. Matt Kittle, the lesser-known, less-talented Kittle, for the next hour of a delightful broadcast, to say the very least. Oh, there they are. Crazy 70s people. Nice leisure suit, dude. Yeah, there you go. Vicki will be back with you on Tuesday, just taking a couple of days off. And our good buddy, Brian Schimming, will be in with you on Monday. Until then, it's yours truly. And Brandon, let's go. Brandon, our excellent producer, making sure that this radio vehicle stays on the road instead of in the ditch, which is very possible when yours truly is in control of this situation. You know what we got to do before we do anything? And we'll do it real quick because I want to get to our first guest. It's time to play our Sizzlin' Summer Cash Contest. This hour's keyword, I do believe, is fun. F-U-N, fun. Have a little fun. Win $1,000 free cash money from your good friends at iHeartRadio to get into the weekend. You could do it right now. All you got to do is take that keyword fun to the website of the fine radio station you are now listening to. Enter it where it tells you to do so. Now, you may see inflation vacation up there. That's something else. When you see, let me explain this. When you see that inflation vacation little icon up there, that's the contest. So go into there if there's any confusion. It is our Sizzlin' Summer Cash Contest, but online it is inflation vacation. Tap on that, enter the keyword fun where it tells you to do so, and you may be our next winner. Big winner in our nationwide Sizzlin' Summer Cash Contest. We do it every hour throughout the day. We'll do it again in the 3 o'clock hour. Now, let us begin here. The Michigan mess, to say the least. Yes, the 2020 election was rigged. How do I know that? Because I've seen the documents. And you may not have seen the documents because we have a very dishonest, a very biased, to say the least, a very corrupt corporate media. The accomplice media, as Jay has long called them, and I think that's a perfect descriptor, or Pravda Press, however you want to say it. I spent a lot of last night and very early this morning going over some key documents that were declassified as the president announced in his speech last night. We'll talk a little bit more about this as we go along. But you can find the story at The Federalist, at thefederalist.com. The headline is, Trump's declassified docs detail massive Michigan voter registration fraud. You will not believe these emails. These are from the FBI. So this is the thing. This is the real deal. We'll talk about that now, as a matter of fact, with Jason Sneed. He's executive director of Honest Elections Project Action. And he joins us now on the Vicki McKenna Show with Matt Kittle. Jason, how are you, sir?
1: I'm doing great. Thank you for having me on.
0: Absolutely. Anytime. I often turn to you with election law questions. Your organization, Honest Elections Project Action, is all about action on the election integrity front. I wanted to get your first take on what you thought of the president's speech and also these documents that were released that corporate media says, oh, they've been out there for years. Nothing to see here once again.
1: Well, you know, I think that President Trump is more focused on election integrity and securing our elections than any president before him. And I think that he should be applauded for that and the fact that he continues to focus on this incredibly important issue. I also think that he's very right to want to get to the bottom of many of the problems that we see repeatedly with our elections. Last night in the speech, he outlined a number of major problems. You know, you've got the very clear and present danger posed by China, where it is abundantly clear at this point that they are not only our chief geopolitical adversary, but that they are engaged in a fairly comprehensive effort to try to influence U.S. policy and to obtain voter data. And I think that's a very serious situation that should be addressed and resolved. I think he's also right to point out that some of what we see in our blue states, particularly California, when it comes to the chaos that happens every single election cycle, I think it's time to put a stop to that. And I think it's 100% time for Congress to pass the Save America Act so that we can have, at a minimum, universal requirements around voter identification and proof of citizenship so that we can know when it comes to federal elections that voters are, first of all, American citizens, and secondly, that they are who they say they are. And to give you a sense of how essentially common sense that is, if you look at any polling data in the last decade, you're going to see that both of those two things enjoy 80 to 90% public support. And I'm particularly enjoying what I'm seeing on X right now, where people are noting that in Olive Garden, in all 50 states, you need to show an ID to get on their never-ending pasta list. And yet only a handful of our states require
0: it. It's ridiculous. Yeah, no, you're right. It's absolutely ridiculous. And you know, we say it over and over again. It doesn't make it any less true. You need an ID to buy some booze at the local liquor store. You need an ID to buy some smokes or get on an airplane or get welfare benefits that a lot of these poor voters that will be disenfranchised, we keep hearing over and over again, they've got an ID to get all of that. They can get that ID to the poll to vote. That's election integrity. But again, the Democrats don't want anything to do with it. Do you believe, and by the way, I don't know, China said that it did not do what the president claims. China also said that it had nothing to do with COVID. So I want you to keep those things in perspective about the integrity of China. But Jason, how much do you think this will move the meter for a recalcitrant Senate, particularly some rhinos that have failed this country when it comes to election integrity and the Save America Act?
1: Well, I certainly hope that it does. I also hope that it continues to help build pressure on Democrats in the Senate as well, who are resisting every effort to get this bill done. And I think it will be particularly interesting to see as we get closer and closer to the election and as we continue, we are watching Republicans in both the House and the Senate try to find ways to get at least some portions of the SAFE Act across the finish line. It will be interesting to see where the Democrats come down on that because, of course, Chuck Schumer and every Democrat in the Senate has said they are for voter ID for whatever particular reason. They oppose the proof of citizenship requirements, which I think is inexcusable. But let's set that aside for a second. They say they're for voter ID. If you try to pass the SAVE Act with just voter ID provisions, would they vote for it? I doubt it. But perhaps the American people should see exactly how extreme the Democrats are. They won't be able to hide behind their absurd arguments that married women can't handle a proof of citizenship requirement. After all, married women have been changing their name for decades, have been getting driver's licenses for years and years and years, and I'm not aware of a rash of married women that are incapable of driving because they can't get the license. And what do you do when you go to get your license at the DMV? And generally, you're going to bring something like a birth certificate or a document that's going to prove that you are a citizen. So I think that

0: Democrat debate last night for that Senate seat to know what went down there. I know you've got to get going. Just a final question for you, and this is the big one, Jason. Everybody has been asking it, and rightfully so. With these documents declassified, released last night, will anybody ever be held accountable for the election crimes they've committed?
1: Well, I think that it's long past time to have a candid conversation about what happened in 2020. And I do think that there have been a lot of actions taken, particularly at the state level, to try to make sure that the chaos that we saw during that COVID election never happens again. But I would certainly note that the left is still up to the same game, and they are still trying to use the courts to change voting rules. They're still trying to junk election safeguards. And I guarantee you that the next time that they come back into power and they have the White House as well as both the House and the Senate, they're going to very strongly consider, and I would actually consider it to be more probable than not that they will, blow up the filibuster in order to take over the nation's elections, just like they tried to do in 21 and 22 when they were pushing H.R. 1, which was trying to transform the entire country's election system into one modeled off of California. And we've seen how well the California system works. California's election laws are tailor-made to elect Democrats and far-left progressives to public office, which is why they will not, you know, fix those laws. They're working as intended out there, and that's what I think that the left is going to try to do to the entire country. So I think it's imperative that we remain focused on this and that we look forward to upcoming elections where, quite literally, the future of our country is going to be on the line. And I think that we are perhaps at most one election away from the left being in a position to pack the Supreme Court, to get rid of voter ID, and to impose their incredible agenda on the entire country. I think that's literally one election away.
0: Indeed. What Ronald Reagan told us, it's not even a generation now, it's an election. As always, sir, I appreciate your time. I know you've got a busy schedule and you accommodated us. And for that, we're very grateful. Thank you for joining us, and we hope to talk soon.
1: Thank you for having me.
0: You bet. Anytime. Jason Snead, Executive Director of Honest Elections Project Action. They have been toiling every day of the week in the fight for real, honest elections. We'll take a break. Coming up next, oh, this will be fun. You've probably seen it. Perhaps you've heard it from some of these good folks here on this radio station you're listening to. But hey, Joe Biden's auto pen has written a memoir. We'll delve into that straight ahead on this edition of the Vicki McKenna Show Afternoon Delight with yours truly, Matt Kittle. Hang on.
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17: Here comes your Friday. Feels good, doesn't it? I love the smell of Friday in the afternoon. Of course, I can't smell it through the Canadian smoke. One more reason to hate Canada. And there are many, many reasons. You don't have to use that one. There are so many others. Kittle here. You are there. We are keeping it real. We're keeping it right. The Vicki McKenna Show. Afternoon Delight version for this Friday, July 17, 2026, in the year of our Lord. You probably heard it by now, but I thought we'd share a little bit. Let's share together, shall we? This triumphant moment from Joe Biden, who is... They decided that they were going to try to rehabilitate this guy's image, and what they really wanted to show was, hey, this guy is he's as sharp as ever. You know, the Joe Scarborough thing. This is the best version of Joe Biden. Take a listen to this trailer and let me know if you think this is the best version of Joe Biden. Here we go.
9: Since I left the presidency, I've had a lot of people ask me, Joe, what have you been doing?
17: I don't know. Just hanging around. Licking ice cream.
9: I've been spending a lot of time with my family. Mm-hmm. It's coming out in November. And this it's available book, for say. Pre-order now.
17: Pre-order.
9: It's about the challenge we face as a nation. About the decisions I made. And why I made them.
17: All right. And as you can tell, it's as clear and crisp as ever. Wanted to share a little bit from a piece earlier this week. Again, this is one of my favorite sites, thefederalist.com. And the fellow over there who wrote this piece, I'm going to tell you what, this kid, he's an up-and-comer. It is called Joe Biden's Auto Pen Has Written a Memoir. Let's explore, shall we? Yes, indeed. Son of a gun. Turns out Joe Biden's auto pen can do more than pardon COVID villains and free Yemeni terrorists from Guantanamo Bay. The former president, indeed, has written a book, a memoir. Yes, that requires a memory. So very likely the octogenarian with the mental acuity of a hungry man's Salisbury steak dinner had a great deal of help. It is available now, as Joe just told us, now for pre-order ahead of a scheduled November release. Now, I know that because Joe himself told me in that glossy promotional video, apparently filmed in his Pledge Shined studio. It's about the challenges we face as a nation. He once again, I'm going to translate that for you because it was kind of garbled. About the decisions I made and why I made them. Biden says in his Bersham mushmouth language, we've all grown to love. Again, it is available for pre-order now, the ex-president mumbles. Whoa. I'm going to tell you something. We are now out for the whole truth and nothing but the truth. You can count on that from a man whose political love language is lying. In the video, Sleepy Joe is seen pretending to write something on the blank page of a binder and sorting through documents that he probably kept next to his Corvette in his Delaware beachfront garage. Confidential? Top secret? That didn't matter. Who could convict an elderly man with a poor memory? Just ask the special counsel who investigated his crimes. The title of Biden's memoir is Promise Me America. Prosaic for sure. I think we can workshop this thing, can't we? And come up with much better and apropos titles. If you have one, please send it on in. I'd like to hear it. But here's a short list. Number one, Joe Biden, you know the thing. Number two, this one's, I don't know. Come here, kid. I want to sniff you. Number three, what I really told Corn Pop. Ooh, that is going to be interesting. Summer days at the pool. You know what I'm saying, Joe? Number four, to Ukraine with love. Obviously, there was a good deal of confusion for the last several years for Joe Biden. So I think this is appropriate. Which way do I go? Number six, let's go lick the world. Remember when he said that? Come on now. He said that to world leaders. And people on the left say, oh, we're so embarrassed with Donald Trump. Really? Number seven, I think it speaks to Biden's strength, or at least the strength that he believes he has. It's called, let's do push-ups together here, man. Number eight, I don't fully understand. Black Like Me. It's an interesting choice. Well, he was, Joe Biden was a clean, fairly clean white man. Number 9, come on, man, who took my damn pants? And the number 10 suggested book title for Joe Biden's new book, James Buchanan, You're Off the Hook. I think that's the way to do it. You can find the whole piece. Gets into some other things about this restoration project, this old broken down home that his handlers are trying to shape up and show the world, wow, Joe wasn't as out of it as you thought he was. He was more so. Anyway, we'll get back to it. The lunatic left. We have some more examples straight ahead on this edition of the Vicki McKenna Show, Afternoon Delight with Matt Kittle. Stay with us. 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

0: Pretty spooky, isn't it? Hmm? That's right. We are now entering the world of the lunatic fringe. The lunatic left. And unfortunately, these lunatics on the left have basically become the Democratic Party. Mm-hmm. I love this tune. Red Rider. I don't think they had any other big hits, did they? This was quite a hit. How are you doing? Matt Kittle filling in on the Vicki McKenna Show. Glad to have you along with us on this Friday edition. Vicki will be back with you on Tuesday, taking a little time off. Brian Shimmings in the hot seat coming up not tomorrow. We have the weekend off. Let us treasure it and enjoy it. Now, Brian will be in on Monday, starting off with the show in the morning, and then in the afternoon, of course, on another edition of Afternoon Delight. Don't forget, you still have a chance to win 1,000 smackaroonies, $1,000 in our sizzling summer cash contest. The keyword this hour, once again, is fun. Fun. Take that keyword fun to the website of the excellent radio station you are now listening to. Enter it where it actually says inflation vacation. It really is our sizzling summer cash contest. Just something going on there. So anyway, where it tells you to enter the keyword fun and do so, perhaps you'll be our next $1,000 winner in our sizzling cash contest. We do it multiple times a day. Good luck to you. All right, as I said before, we're delving into the strange cosmos that is the lunatic left. It's hard to keep up, I understand. So let's take a deep breath and go into this house of ill repute. In an attempt to inject some energy into her Senate campaign during a recent campaign stop, Representative Haley Stevens, Democrat, Michigan, inadvertently created a moment that sparked, well, online mockery. And man, this baby, it went viral. This was the, earlier this week, kind of a pep rally sort of thing on her campaign, the Democrat from Michigan. Here's a little bit of that.
1: I am going to be working on our behalf. I am going to be telling the stories on our behalf. And you better believe I'm going to be doing it with a little bit of joy, a little bit of enthusiasm, a little bit of energy, and a little bit of stick it to them. Because that's the Michigan way.
0: Now, something immediately ran to my mind, and it will tell you, it will age me. It'll tell you that I am of a certain age, a 50-plus-year-old man, so immediately I go back to a couple of SNL scenes for this nutty Democrat who's going to go out there and get them. Would you believe this woman is like in her 30s? No, I didn't think so either. There was a character played by Gilda Radner on Saturday Night Live a long time ago when it was good. Yes, I'm old enough to remember that. Saturday Night Live, they didn't call it SNL. And these were the not ready for primetime players. Gilda Radner played a character who would come on their little news feature. And her name was Emily, I'm trying to think of it, Emily Latella. And she would be this little old lady with her horn-rimmed glasses. And she would tell Chevy Chase, I am tired of this and I am tired of that. And she'd always screw it up because she misheard the word. And then she would turn to the camera and she'd say, never mind. Always enjoyed that. But another character came to mind when I was thinking about this lunatic from Michigan. And that, of course, is from SNL 1993. Because what I heard here, and let's listen to it again so we can collect the message. We can hear all about this. Once again, what's her face from Michigan, Haley Stevens.
1: I am going to be working on our behalf. I am going to be telling the stories on our behalf. And you better believe I'm going to be doing it with a little bit of joy, a little bit of enthusiasm, a little bit of energy, and a little bit of stick it to them.
0: This, it's kind of like when, you know, mom is trying to rap with the kids, with the teens, and the kid is going, oh, God, no, no, don't, please. Oh, I am going to hear about this at school on Monday. Here it is, though. This is exactly, and she's doing this thing. It doesn't do it justice. You got to go see it online. But she's in this little pink sport coat, and she's doing this and shaking her hips, and she looks a lot and sounds like Matt Foley in a van down by the river.
2: Okay, his name is Matt Foley. Now, he's been down in the basement drinking coffee for about the last 4 hours, and he should be all ready to go. I'll call him up. Matt, we're ready for you. His speech is called Go For It. Now, he's used to big groups, so make him feel like there's a crowd here. Matt, come on up, buddy!
3: All right, how's everybody? Good, good, good. Now, as your father probably told you, my name is Matt Foley, and I am a motivational speaker. Now, let's get started by letting me give you a little bit of a scenario of what my life is all about. First off, I am 35 years old. I am divorced, and I live
0: in a van down by the river. He's tugging up his pants.
3: You're probably saying to yourselves, hey, I'm going to go out and I'm going to get the world by the tail and wrap it around and pull it down and put it in my pocket. Well, I'm here to tell you that you're probably going to find out as you go out there that you're not going to amount to jack squat.
0: The motivational speaker.
3: You're gonna end up eating a steady diet of government cheese and living in a van down by the river.
0: All right. So that's what it reminded me of. I could play the whole clip, but we got business to take care of. Eventually, my favorite part of this is when Matt Foley tries to tell the young David Spade that he shouldn't be smoking the pot. And if he does, he's going to lead a life that will take him eventually. And he'll be rolling his doobies in a van down by the river. That's what the Michigan nut job sounded like to me. Representative Haley Stevens. We also have some other nuttiness from a repeat offender. Let's just say that. This is from what news source? Newsmax. And so they title her progressive. I title her communist. So let's do that. Communist Representative Alexandria Ocasio-Cortez. Every time I say that, I cannot help but think of Ricardo Montalban when he was selling his Chrysler Cordoba with fine or soft Corinthian leather. That's what it reminds me of. Again, you have to be of a certain age, I understand. Alexandria Ocasio-Cortez, herself, fine like Corinthian leather, told Newsmax that some elements of the U.S. Senate were founded on racism. Ocasio-Cortez declined to distance herself from a democratic socialist, really, again, just communist of America, proposal calling for the abolition of the Senate, instead criticizing parts of the institution while stopping short of endorsing its elimination. Speaking Thursday with Newsmax congressional correspondent Kilmeny Douchehart, that may not be the way you pronounce it, I'm sorry if I mess that up. Anyway, told Kilmeny outside the Capitol, AOC repeatedly sidestepped questions about whether she rejects the DSA platform plank.
4: I mean, again, I'm not running for any larger office presently. Yeah, that won't last long.
0: AOC added that abolishing the Senate is of course, a constitutional question. Oh, yes. Yes, indeed. When the journalist pressed the lawmaker on whether she supports the Senate itself, Ocasio-Cortez criticized the chamber's history. "We've all got our complaints," she said. And then she was going to tell us about it. "I don't support the filibuster. I don't support elements of this institution that we know were founded on Jim Crow." Truly, again, needs to be pointed out, one of the most, or at least more, ignorant members of the U.S. House of Representatives. And let's just put it in perspective. That's quite an accomplishment. The bar is extremely low on intelligence. Yeah, it's the usual stuff coming out of a Marxist. You know, everybody is who isn't the oppressed is the oppressor. And there's a small group of the oppressor, and it's usually the white guy, but white people in general, the white heterosexual in general, and the man is keeping everybody down sort of thing. It has been going on now for ages, of course. It gets to a very serious point here. When they tell you that they want to end the Senate, when they tell you they want to end the filibuster, and that's particularly important, let me labor on that for just a moment, because we have had these rhinos, Republicans in name only, in the U.S. Senate that won't even entertain the idea of knocking out the filibuster. No matter how you feel about it, and I get it, I understand the people who say, oh boy, if we do that, the Democrats, once they get into power, they're just going to knock everything out. We won't have a republic left. I have a newsflash for you. They're going to do that no matter what. Alexandria Ocasio-Cortez has just painted that picture for us. And there are nothing but leftists left in the Senate. So they're going to do these things. That's the deal. I mean, they lie repeatedly, but when they say they're going to tear down this country, they're going to burn it down and burn the Constitution with it, indeed take them at their word. Speaking of the Senate, coming up next, the most important question of the day. Did Chuck Schumer rip one on the Senate floor? Stay with us. 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
15: Just before midnight on Saturday, February 19th, 2005, Danielle Imbeau and her friend Richard Patron left a crowded Philadelphia bar. The two 30-somethings planned to walk to Richard's truck and drive home, but they never made it.
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18: No one had a motive to kill them.
15: Those same questions frustrated law enforcement. The FBI called it murder for hire.
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19: Both of them weren't the target. One of them was the target. The other one was wrong place, wrong time.
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16: You're right, it could be. 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
15: What happened to Danielle and Richard?
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15: I'm Andrea Gunning. In this series, I dig into my own investigation to find answers for the families and get justice for Richard and Danielle.
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0: All right, that's just about it. Time flies when you're having fun. Speaking of fun, you'll have another chance to win $1,000. Keep listening. Dan O'Donnell Show straight ahead. Final bit of business here. Looks like, Chuck Schumer, he doesn't get excited a lot unless he's shaking his fist and telling Kavanaugh he will reap the whirlwind. Speaking of wind, this is from Gutfield last night. Chuck Schumer on the Senate floor.
23: 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When all the Trump administration...
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0: Yeah, he cut one right there on the Senate floor. I don't think there's any doubt about that. But you can't blame him. 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Be safe out there. Until we talk again, Matt Kittle saying goodbye. 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
2: I'm Trent Rice, WIBA News. Presumed Republican nominee for governor Tom Tiffany has outraised all the Democrats in the field, but
3: analysis of the most recent campaign finance reports shows three conservative billionaire donors account for the bulk of the $8.7 million Tiffany raised from January 1st through June 30th. The Republican Party of Wisconsin received $4 million from Uline Shipping Supply Company owners Richard and Elizabeth Uline and $2.5 million from ABC Supply CEO Diane Hendricks, which went to Tiffany. Among Democrats, former Lieutenant Governor Mandela Barnes reported just over $841,000, followed by Madison State Representative Francesca Hong's $708,000, former head of the State Department of Administration Joel Brennan, raising $665,000, and Madison State Senator Kel DeRoy's, raising $527,000. Bob Haig, Wisconsin Radio Network.
2: Democratic Lieutenant Governor Sarah Rodriguez suspending her campaign today, citing ongoing financial issues. A former UW-Madison researcher accused of trying to poison a coworker is going to trial. 42-year-old Makoto Kuroda is accused of putting chemicals in the water bottle and shoes of a colleague this spring. During a preliminary hearing, a police officer said Kuroda admitted to the act, saying he was upset the colleague got a promotion. Kuroda was put on leave from the university. He later resigned. And a Minnesota man is being charged with vehicular homicide more than 4 years after a crash in Columbia County that killed two people. 77-year-old Paul Frederick of
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0: Well, the smoke in the air is dissipating, but the smoke in the back room where Democrats are going to pick their nominee for governor is only getting thicker. Welcome to a jam-packed Friday edition of the Dan O'Donnell Show. Lieutenant Governor Sarah Rodriguez is out, announcing this morning that she is dropping her bid for governor amid a massive campaign finance scandal that she said in a video posted to X at about 10 o'clock this morning was simply too big for her to overcome.
1: As we have continued to dig into our financial reports, it has become clear that there are issues that would be an ongoing distraction, not just for this campaign, but for the primary and for Wisconsin. This race is too important to let that happen. I am deeply hurt and betrayed by what happened. As I said on Monday, part of being a leader is taking swift action, doing the right thing, and being as honest as possible when there's a problem. I got into this race because I wanted what was best for Wisconsin, and that hasn't changed. And because I believe that, I cannot, in good conscience, allow these questions to become a cloud over an election that Democrats need to win. Wisconsin deserves better than that.
0: And apparently for Democrats, Wisconsin deserves better than Francesca Hong as the nominee, because they are refusing to sit back and allow the socialists to walk away with this nomination to dominate the primary as she is expected to with Rodriguez out of the race. But instead of going with one of the three remaining candidates, Mandela Barnes, Kelda Royce, or Joel Brennan to rig the primary against Hong, they're apparently trying right now, as we speak, to get David Crowley back into the race, the Milwaukee County executive who dropped out and endorsed Rodriguez last week in perhaps the worst-timed political move in recent Wisconsin history. Apparently, behind the scenes, according to multiple reports, Democrat Party insiders are going to announce tomorrow that Crowley is back in the race, that Governor Evers is endorsing Crowley, and that that is the signal for the Democrat rank-and-file voter to line up behind David Crowley and to not vote for Francesca Hong. As you can imagine, we have got an awful lot to get to on the Dan O'Donnell Show, not to mention the absolutely bombshell-filled press conference, the address to the nation last night by President Trump. If you saw it, well, you weren't watching ABC, NBC, or CNN, which refused to air the president live, instead choosing to censor and filter what he said by reporting on it afterwards, instead of allowing the American people to hear from their president about documented evidence that a hostile foreign power was meddling in American elections. They had to silence the president, or at least ensure that their viewers weren't able to hear from him directly. This, of course, from the exact same people who ran with a collusion hoax that had absolutely no evidence whatsoever, was proven to be a hoax by a special counsel report in 2019. Didn't matter to the same news networks who decided that documents and evidence outlining how China has been attempting to and succeeding in infiltrating American elections, that is not fit for their audience's consumption. So all of this coming up, plus we haven't been on the air in a long time on a Friday, 4th of July and so forth, took last Friday off for my birthday. We are going to play Talk Radio Roulette. It's a fun game where you call up in the 5 o'clock hour. You can say anything. You can ask me anything. I'm going to have no idea what our callers are saying. I just sort of have to react as quickly as I can and as coherently as I'm able. How bizarre, strangest stories of the past week. Also coming up in the 5 o'clock hour, the unhinged liberal of the day, one of the funniest that I have heard in a while, a transgender candidate in Maine Democrats forced out the socialist there, Graham Plattner, amid multiple rape allegations. And they are left with four candidates, including a transgender man by the name of Ashley Webb, who gave one of the funniest, most unhinged answers on why are you qualified to be a United States senator, I think, that I have ever heard. All of that coming up. First, though, Sizzlin Summer Cash Contest. Word this hour. Check. C-H-E-C-K. 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Democrats really, really, really do not trust their voters. They really, really, really are terrified of a socialist takeover of their party. I have been hearing for months from both Republicans and, yes, Democrat sources, I do have a few, that nobody believes that Francesca Hong can actually win a general election. But what Democrats are actually terrified of is not simply the short-term loss, but rather the long-term implications of a socialist candidate being the Democratic Party's standard bearer in what is considered to be the ultimate swing state. Wisconsin nationally is a deep shade of purple. Now, you and I know better. Democrats have dominated state Supreme Court races over the past 7 years. And while we do swing back and forth in presidential elections and gubernatorial races, it is a little bit more nuanced than Wisconsin is the closest state in the nation. But if a socialist wins the Democratic Party's nomination in a state like Wisconsin, instantly the Wisconsin gubernatorial election becomes the single biggest referendum on socialism that this nation has ever seen. That pours a whole lot of money into Wisconsin from conservative groups and out-of-state donors. The Republican Governors Association is already in with a $2 million ad buy that is, in a backhanded way, boosting Francesca Hong. Basically, what the RGA, Republican Governors Association, is doing is exactly what Democrats were doing 4 years ago in running ads that seemed like they were attack ads against farther right candidates in the Republican primaries, but really they were aimed at trying to convince the Republican voter base to go with the farther right candidate or the less electable candidate in an effort to try to pick Republicans' primary winner for them. And now Democrats are furious that Republicans are doing the same thing. I'm not necessarily sure, folks, it's going to matter. I think this might be too little too late. Let's not forget here, as Democrats are now relatively openly plotting to try to get David Crowley back in this race, to try to rig the primary for him and against Hong, because what they're really terrified of is the long-term takeover of their party by the Democratic Socialists of America. Folks, for about a decade plus now, the heart and soul of the Democratic voter has been with the socialist movement. Just look no further than 10 years ago, the 2016 presidential primary. This was a decade ago. This is before Zohran Mamdani. This is before AOC, before all of that. Had the Democrats not rigged the presidential primary through the use of superdelegates to ensure that no matter what happened, Hillary Clinton was going to be the nominee because the superdelegates, Democrat Party insiders, had votes that counted for many times more than your ordinary delegates who the party was voting for. The party was voting for Bernie Sanders. The party wanted Bernie Sanders. Nobody, it seems, left or right, particularly cared for Hillary Clinton, but it wasn't necessarily just a protest vote against Clinton. It was a vote for Bernie, as evidenced by the fact that 4 years later, Bernie Sanders also seemed poised to run away with the 2020 presidential primary until the party rigged it for Joe Biden by forcing Pete Buttigieg and Amy Klobuchar and every other non-socialist candidate that they could pressure or bribe to get out of the race, to get out of the race so that the party would vote for Joe Biden. It would have essentially no choice. The socialist vote would be split between Bernie and Elizabeth Warren, and Joe Biden would sleepwalk to victory, which he eventually did. In 2022, in the United States Senate primary, there was no open socialist who was running. I will call Mandela Barnes socialist adjacent. Really, the entire party is socialist adjacent. But the Wisconsin Democrats still rigged their primary for him anyway, forcing the three other candidates in the race, Alex Lazary, Tom Nelson, as well as Sarah Godlewski, all out while in-person early voting was going on. Folks, already there have been about 75,000 votes cast in this 2026 Democrat gubernatorial primary through mail-in ballots. Those votes are going to be counted. 75,000.

0: Jazz, Smith, and Jordan were recording interviews that they had scheduled with every one of the remaining Democrat primary candidates, with the exception of, I think, Joel Brennan, who I did not see being posted in clips today. They were actually interviewing the candidates as the news of Sarah Rodriguez dropping out of the race broke. In fact, Jaron Jordan was actually talking to Mandela Barnes as the tweets came down that Sarah Rodriguez had dropped out. In fact, this is what it sounded like. Mandela was asked first. He said, look, this just crossed. Sarah Rodriguez is out. Mandela said, well, that changes things quite a bit. Jordan then asked him, what is your path forward now that she is out? And this, ladies and gentlemen, this word salad answer that Mandela comes up with is precisely the reason that the primary is not being rigged for him in 2026 like it was in 2022.
1: Obviously, we're going to get some new polling numbers this week from Marquette when they released their new poll. Looking at now this road to the primary, what do you see as your path to victory?
2: Well, the path to victory is to continue doing what we've been doing, building a grassroots movement. And this grassroots movement did not start throughout the course of this campaign. It's been the way that I have organized. It has been the way that I have fought for communities from the very beginning. Before I even thought about running for office, it's about those building blocks in communities all across the state of Wisconsin. It is about taking on the very real frustrations that people have. And I've taken on those frustrations because I share those frustrations.
0: He spoke for 27 seconds there. I counted. He said absolutely nothing. And when was there a time in Mandela Barnes's adult life when he wasn't running for elective office or plotting his next run for elective office? He's a terrible candidate. This is why the New York Times quoted multiple Democrat Party insiders back in October, essentially urging him not to run. Following day, Milwaukee Courier, a black-owned newspaper in Milwaukee, writes an editorial basically saying, Mandela, you had your shot. Thanks, but no thanks. We're better off without you. What does it say to poor Mandela that the Democratic Party so dislikes him, so distrusts him to win this election, that they are trying to convince another African-American man from Milwaukee who was polling at 5% and dropped out last week to get back into the race for the entire party to rally around instead of him? That's got to be a kick in the teeth. Now, Jordan and Smith also interviewed Francesca Hong. This is the reaction that everybody wants to see, because it's clear, and Hong and her supporters and every socialist in this state understands what's going on. The primary is being rigged right now as we speak against her. Before, there was some sort of plausible deniability. Well, you know, we want to rally around Sarah Rodriguez because she's the best candidate. When you try to convince a candidate who dropped out a week ago and was only polling at 5%, all right, let's be clear. It's not as though David Crowley was running a strong second or a strong third and just ran out of money. He was polling at 5%. Now there is an attempt to elevate him, to convince voters that he is the strongest candidate. What really it is here are the marching orders, Democrats. You are to vote for him just as you were to vote for Hillary in 2016, just as you were to vote for Joe Biden in 2020, just as you were to vote for Mandela in 2022. I think something fundamentally has changed. There are far too many Democrats now who recognize what's going on. They are not going to be just ordered around. They now are out-and-out socialists, and they are fully behind the DSA movement to take over this party. We will hear from Francesca Hong as we continue with the Democrat effort to rig their primary. In the wake of Sarah Rodriguez dropping out this morning, you're listening to the Dan O'Donnell Show.
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0: League Baseball fully back from the All-Star break. Every team returning to action today and tonight, except the Mets and Phillies who played last night. The league also reportedly cracking down on the growing practice of teams using iPads in the dugout to access generative AI. Lucas Herbert and American Sam Burns, both with second-round 62s, at the Open Championship tying the men's major record. I'm Frank Aaron.
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12: Classical conservatism, contemporary style. It is the Dan O'Donnell Show. Unhinged liberal of the day coming up at about 3:55, maybe a half hour from now. Trust me, folks, you're not going to want to miss this one. In case you thought Democrats were going to be less ridiculous without the Nazi tattoo guy in the main Senate Democrat primary, you got another thing coming. Transgender woman, man, both. Not sure. Ashley Webb, one of the most hilarious answers I have ever heard to the very simple question, what qualifies you to run for the United States Senate? Stay tuned. That is coming up here on the Dan O'Donnell Show. Democrats are not just ridiculous. They are also open threats to the constitutional order of the United States. Yes, I mean that because they are now in the process of being taken over by a movement, by a political party, the Democrat Socialists of America, who literally advocate for, in their national party platform, the overthrow of the constitutional order of the United States. Earlier this week, we outlined something that nobody else, I dare say, in media has done, the actual platform of the DSA. It calls for the overthrow, essentially, of the Constitution and replacing it with a Constitution of their own making, which would eliminate the Senate, which would eliminate either the Supreme Court itself or remove from the Supreme Court and the federal court system the ability to challenge and throw down, strike down any acts of government, i.e. anything, any radical things that the socialists would install. It would, of course, get rid of the Electoral College. You don't need to add new states to the Union, something that Democrats have been talking about for the past couple of years, simply because you wouldn't have a Senate. The states like Wyoming and South Dakota and North Dakota with small populations would simply be run over by the big socialist, communist, heavy states of California, New York, Illinois, because all of those senators would be eliminated. There would be only proportional representation in a dramatically expanded House of Representatives. That would ensure that the socialists never, ever, ever have to worry about losing power. This is how these sorts of things always happen. And it is for this reason, ladies and gentlemen, I simply cannot get on board the idea of launching something akin to Operation Chaos that Rush Limbaugh launched in the 2008 Democrat primary to try to encourage all of my listeners to vote for Francesca Hong. Frankly, I don't want to be seen as responsible for creating the Frankenstein's monster that destroys us all. Every election is essentially, when you think about it, in a two-party system. Oh, by the way, the socialists also want to get rid of the two-party system. They say, well, we want to have many parties. No, that actually they want to have one, their party, and no actual opposition. But in a two-party system like America's, it's a coin flip. Every single election gives each party a 50% chance of winning. Either they're going to win or they're going to lose. There are factors, economics, the mood of the country, the popularity of the president that impact that in a midterm election. But ultimately, it's a 50% chance. If Francesca Hong is the nominee, socialists have a 50% chance of taking over this state. Do I believe that it's less likely because I still have faith in the voters of this state to not want to turn our lives over to the most dangerous and poisonous ideology that humanity has yet come up with? Yes, I still do trust that. But I don't want to run the risk that somehow Iran launches some large-scale terror attack in the Strait of Hormuz 2 weeks before the election, tanking the world's markets, shooting the price of oil up to $200 a barrel, and essentially tanking Republicans' chances in the midterms, right along with President Trump's popularity. That could theoretically propel a Francesca Hong to the governorship of the state of Wisconsin. And snowball effect would be tremendous. Hong wouldn't just be the first DSA candidate to ever be a governor of a state. She would be the first open socialist to ever be a governor of a state in this country. Sure, there have been socialists who don't admit that they're socialists. Looking at you, Gavin Newsom. Looking at you, Kathy Hochul. Ironically, looking at you, billionaire Nepo baby J.B. Pritzker. J.B. Pritzker is sort of like the perfect socialist. The only fat people you ever see in socialist countries are the ones who are in charge. It's always Generalissimo, who weighs in at about 300 pounds, and the rest of his people, you can see their ribs. But Francesca Hong would be the first open socialist governor in American history. I mean, this would be devastating. For it to happen in the ultimate swing state, I'm just not going to run the risk of that, and I'm just not going to be at all responsible. If you want to vote for Francesca Hong in the primary, go right ahead. I'm not going to stop you, but I am not going to be running some organized effort. First of all, there are contested Republican primaries. You've got one. You've got one for Congress in the Green Bay area. You've got Michael Alfonso and Kevin Hermaning and who is the third candidate? Jesse Eben, who are in that race. I believe that one is probably going to go to Alfonso with the Trump endorsement, but that's one that people in the Green Bay area are going to want to be voting in. You've got a contested primary for lieutenant governor. I believe, again, it's very likely with the Republican Party of Wisconsin's endorsement at the convention of Will Martin, he's probably going to win this. But a lot of people are saying, look, Tom Tiffany is our candidate. Eric Toney is our candidate for attorney general. Why not try to pick the opponent who we're most able to beat? And I'm saying I'm not necessarily sure that that's Hong. I think David Crowley might be just as beatable. He is completely and totally incompetent. The reason he dropped out, the reason he got absolutely no traction when he was actually in this race, is because every time you open up the newspaper, every time you go on your phone, there's another story about how Milwaukee County's finances are in shambles. It's almost like Sarah Rodriguez's campaign manager is in charge of Milwaukee County finances. Just a story yesterday about how the Milwaukee County transit system is going to have to cut operations by 25% because of a massive budget shortfall. David Crowley is so incompetent that his own employees didn't have health insurance for a month. Health coverage lapsed because this buffoon didn't inform anybody that they didn't have an active health insurance plan. All the while, the health insurance company is saying, Milwaukee County, yeah, your coverage has lapsed. The Milwaukee County Board had no idea until the end of January. Not only that, Milwaukee County is staring down the barrel of a massive budget shortfall in 2030 because of Crowleynomics. Crowley may not be a socialist, but he's also not a leader. That said, Francesca Hong, I believe that both parties, and I have no access to any internal polling or anything like that. Trust me, the last thing the Republican Party or the Tiffany campaign is going to share with a big mouth like me is proprietary polling data that they want to keep close to the vest. But I can tell you, based on the way that both the Tiffany campaign, the Republican Party, and more tellingly, the Democrat Party is behaving, especially today, there has clearly been a determination that there just is no chance that Francesca Hong is going to win. Hong was actually asked that today while taping an interview that's going to air in full on Upfront this Sunday. She was asked, hey, so Democrats clearly think that you can't win. They're trying to get David Crowley back into this race. What do you say to that?
9: Several Democratic strategists said that they have concluded privately that you cannot win in a general election and the party needs to find someone else.
13: You know, we have been winning since we have been in the lead in internal polls and external polls.
12: Okay, hold on. Can I just. Have they given her like a horse tranquilizer or something? They've clearly told Franny, you can't sound like a wild-eyed socialist like you did on the Hassan Piker podcast when you were screaming about banishing the police or whatever it is. So instead, she sounds like this, like she's struggling to stay awake. We have been winning. There is a lot of excitement around this campaign. This is by design. Ladies, you understand this, right? You understand that the one thing that she has got to convey to voters is that she's not nuts. And I think the way they have told her to do this is by speaking in gentle, hushed tones. Okay, now back to the decidedly not crazy and very calm Francesca Hong.
13: We have grown the broadest coalition of support from a diverse range of voters, independents, moderates, Republicans. We have shown in the fundraising numbers that we are not only in a viable position to continue to put resources into our campaign, but that, you know, voters, you know, tens of thousands of voters are already their donors. They're out on doors. We've knocked tens of thousands of doors. And so I think that folks are telling us they're eager for something new, and our path to victory in August and in November are ones that we're going to continue to win for working class people.
12: Just like Mandela Barnes, she has mastered the answer of saying a lot without actually saying anything. I counted there 46 seconds of her saying nothing about how she is actually able to win a general election. Yes, great. You have built a coalition of socialists. That coalition is probably 15% of the voting public in a general election. And you would also have the Democrat Party not particularly excited about you winning, because you winning means that the Democrat Socialists of America fully take over the party, that you're probably looking at a whole lot of elected officials in Wisconsin getting primaried in 2028. Certainly, I think Mark Pocan in Madison. I think potentially Gwen Moore, Congresswoman in Milwaukee. Certainly, I think David Crowley, Milwaukee County Executive. I think the mayor of Milwaukee, Chevy Johnson. I think anywhere that there is a high percentage of socialist Democrat voters, you are going to see the DSA try to pick them off one by one. And certainly, regardless of what happens, regardless of what, whether it's David Crowley, whether it's Francesca Hong, what, can we all agree that Devin Remiker, the chairman of the Democratic Party of Wisconsin, might be the single worst thing to happen to this party since Mike Tate, the guy who just kept losing to Scott Walker like he was the human embodiment of the Washington Generals, just getting dunked on by the Globetrotters over and over and over again? We will have much more on this when the Dan O'Donnell Show returns in just a second.
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1: 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And boy, oh boy, do they have a lot to say about it. 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
38: Coming up in the 5 o'clock hour, how bizarre, strangest stories of the week. Also, talk radio roulette. We check in with you, our listeners. And I actually have no idea what it is that you are going to say. I just kind of answer all of your questions, take your calls. We're flying blind, and we have a lot of fun doing it. That's coming up in the 5 o'clock hour here on the Dan O'Donnell Show. Today, huge, huge day, probably the most consequential in the entire year in Wisconsin politics. Sarah Rodriguez drops out of the race, as expected. I thought it was going to be during this show, a Friday afternoon news dump, but clearly I think she was coordinating with the party to drop out during the middle of the midday. I think the video was posted to X about 10:30 p.m. somewhere, or a.m., somewhere in there. And this was designed, I think, to try to give them time to get David Crowley back in the race or to decide whether the party was going to coalesce. Look, folks, we knew Sarah Rodriguez was done, that she was not going to have a path forward. Almost as soon as the press release went out on Sunday night at about 9:30 p.m., that she fired the campaign manager, who, by the way, we reported exclusively last night, had a past criminal conviction for essentially the exact same sort of thing that it is my very strong suspicion that she was doing with the Rodriguez campaign. Kara Spencer in Michigan back in 2003 was convicted on 3 counts of writing bad checks and 1 count of using somebody else's credit or debit card. She was sentenced to probation and then had a long, long history in Michigan of non-payment of rent, non-payment of a car loan. She moves to Wisconsin in the early 2020s and does the exact same thing. Eventually, she faces an eviction proceeding from her apartment in Madison just a couple of years ago. I think last year, actually, the final eviction. Yeah, it was a 1 year ago, exactly yesterday, July 16th, she had her final eviction hearing because she just doesn't pay for things. I mean, it was obvious that Rodriguez was not going to be able to politically survive that scandal. The press conference on Monday afternoon actually made it worse. And then just the utter buffoonery of saying, no, we have $200,000 cash on hand. She said that at the press conference. The campaign finance report that was filed on Wednesday night showed they had $35,000, $34,900 in the bank. They file an amended report midday Wednesday saying, nope, that number was wrong. Turns out we have $640,000 in the bank. About an hour or two later, they have to sheepishly admit, no, the $35,000 number was correct. We miscounted. So they had to file another amended report saying, nope, we actually do have $35,000 in the bank. That was it. You're not surviving that. In fact, I think Sarah Rodriguez's political career is absolutely done. So she drops out today, giving the party time to try to find a replacement for her. And if it was going to be Mandela, folks, it would have been Mandela. If it was going to be Kelda Royce or Joel Brennan, it would have been one of them this week. It is abundantly clear the party thinks they're all losers. Are you hearing that, Joel Brennan, Kelda Royce, and Mandela Barnes? Your own party thinks you are losers, thinks you cannot possibly win an election. Just let that sink in. They are passing you over for a guy who endorsed Sarah Rodriguez, the most disastrous candidate I think that this state has seen in quite some time, and was polling at 5% before he dropped out last week. That's how little they think of you. Just saying. If you want to drop out of the race and you're so mad at your party because they think so little of you and endorse Tom Tiffany, come to the big tent of the Republican Party. We would be happy to have you. On Upfront, you had every single candidate being interviewed today for a show that's going to air on Sunday morning, right around the time this morning that Rodriguez dropped out. And Francesca Hong was asked almost at the exact moment that Rodriguez dropped out, your reaction to this. And Hong's reaction was very telling. She made a pointed reference to the fact that the party needs to ensure that voters are the ones that choose the nominee.
4: As we sit here talking on Friday, almost instantly, we had multiple sources come out and say they are encouraging David Crowley to get back in the race. If he does, the governor will consider endorsing him, and that Crowley himself is strongly considering that decision. I'm curious your reaction to these initial reports coming in.
5: We have been a campaign committed to accountability, transparency, because that's what makes democracy stronger. We want to make sure that this is an election where the voters decide, and we will continue to work to meet voters in every single corner of the state.
38: We want to make sure this is an election where voters decide. Well, Franny, You're in the wrong party if you think the Democrats are actually going to let their voters decide. They most assuredly are not. I would be shocked at this point if David Crowley is not back in the race, if Tony Evers and Tammy Baldwin and Pocan and everybody else endorses him because they want to stop Francesca Hong. And if you are a left-wing socialist and you're hate listening to me right now, you just hate everything I stand for, know this, please, know this. Your party does not trust you. Your party does not think enough of you. Your party thinks you are stupid. Your party thinks that if left to your own devices, you are going to ensure that your party can't possibly win and that you're going to bring about the destruction of your party itself. That's how little esteem they hold you in. That's not the radio man that you hate saying that. That is your own party telling you that. Stand strong, comrades. Vote for Francesca Hong this August. Unhinged Liberal of the Day coming up next right here on the Dan O'Donnell Show.
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0: is the Dan O'Donnell Show, conservative thought, not just talk, and it is time now to name the unhinged liberal of the day. This liberal has been going uber viral after footage from a debate last night made its way online. It is a Maine Senate candidate by the name of Ashley Webb. Ashley is a biological male who cosplays as a woman. Some call that transgender. Most people call that, wow, that is a giant dude calling himself Ashley, wearing a dress and somehow on stage at the Maine Senate Democrat primary debate. Just in case you thought Graham Plattner, the guy with the Nazi tattoo and a whole bunch of rapes on his record, was bad, this is Ashley Webb answering what would seem to be a very simple question. What qualifies you to be a United States senator, with one of the more hilarious answers I have ever heard?
1: Ashley Webb, what qualifications do you have to serve in the U.S. Senate?
2: Oh, I ran for office several times. Didn't win, but I did run. And then I'm a songwriter, and then I write my own books. And then I suppose my transparency, I wouldn't lie to the people, and I wouldn't deceive the people like we're being deceived right now. Like,
0: my transparency. I'm a songwriter and I write my own books, and that qualifies me to be a United States senator. Ladies and gentlemen, this is the Democrat Party. And this, by the way, is why the party does not trust its voters. Because left to their own devices, they would vote for Ashley Webb. Hell, they would vote for the reanimated corpse of Joseph Stalin if given half the chance. Ashley Webb, your unhinged liberal of the day. When we come back, much more on the mess that is the Democratic primary.
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0: 4 o'clock hour starts right now here on the Dan O'Donnell Show on one of the busiest news days here in Wisconsin that I can remember. I can report now exclusively that the Democratic Party of Wisconsin is trying to convince Ashley Webb to move to the state to be the nominee for governor because she is the most qualified Democrat. She's a songwriter and writes her own books.
1: I think what this boils down to is it's a risk.
0: Wait, no, that's AJ Byatt-Poor. We've got, where is Ashley Webb? She is the main Senate candidate that somehow was less crazy than Graham Plattner.
2: Ashley Webb, what qualifications do you have to serve in the U.S. Senate?
3: Oh, I ran for office several times. Didn't win, but they did for
0: that is just so. What qualifies you to be a senator? I ran for office several times. I didn't win, but I did run. And oh, yeah, I published my own book. I would pay any amount of money to find an original. How much you want to bet she doesn't, he doesn't, Zer doesn't actually write books? It's got to be hentai. It has got to be like some weird kind of porny Japanese style comic book.
3: And then I'm a songwriter, and then I write my own books, and then I suppose my transparency, I wouldn't lie to the people, and I wouldn't deceive the people like we're being deceived right now. Like,
0: I'm sorry. I imagine her holding a small little frou-frou dog while staring down into a well while the senator's daughter is begging for her to be released. Welcome back to the Dan O'Donnell Show. Ashley Webb rubbing the lotion on its skin or else it becomes a Senate nominee again. Sizzling Summer Cash Contest. Seriously, the audio doesn't even do it justice. This is it. The Ashley Webb thing is going mega viral on social media. Someone made the point that Ashley Webb looks like the late singer Meatloaf started shopping at Ross Dress for Less. Sizzling Summer Cash Contest time. Nationwide keyword this hour is new. N-E-W, new. You have got until 4:55 to go to our website, enter the keyword new, and you are entered for a chance to win $1,000 instantly back to the Democratic primary in Wisconsin, which isn't actually a primary. It is the Democrats telling their voters who they're supposed to vote for. That in just a second. Right now, though, it's time for the Daily Trump Date each and every day in the 4 o'clock hour. Right at the top of the 4 o'clock hour, we try to bring you the latest from Donald Trump's Washington. Because as we saw last night, once the media gets its hands on the news of the day, you don't actually hear from the president. You don't actually hear from members of his cabinet. You hear the filtered analysis posing as news from left-wing propagandists posing as news anchors. No excuse, literally no excuse for ABC and NBC and CNN not to air the president's speech, but then to have a summary report of what he said. And instead of allowing the people of this country to hear what their leaders said, judge for themselves whether or not to believe the leader of their country, the mainstream media essentially is serving as a modern day Pravda and deciding that you don't get to hear from the American president because what he says is detrimental to the narrative. What a great way to prove that you are not in cahoots with the people rigging our elections than by refusing to air the president saying, here's some concrete evidence in the form of declassified documents that proves our elections were vulnerable to be rigged. Now, I could give the media some credit. President Trump has said some crazy stuff about elections. Even I will admit that. Even I will say, okay, some of the stuff with the voting machines and all of this, it's out there. But these are the same people who from December of 2016 straight through until April of 2019, for three straight years, until the moment the Mueller report dropped, proving that there was no Russian collusion, that no American even knew what Russia was trying to do in our elections. And by the way, the extensive Mueller investigation showed that the extent of Russia meddling in our elections was buying some Facebook ads and organizing a couple of sparsely attended rallies, one of which, mind you, was right after the 2016 election. It was a bunch of lefties in New York City protesting against Trump's win. That was organized by Facebook ads purchased by Russian actors. That was the extent of it. That is... Don't take my word for it. Read the Mueller report, because I'm taking a wild guess. Most people did not and still believe that there's Russia collusion. So you got the exact same people, not just the same networks, the exact same people. John King over at CNN goes on his network and said, well, we can't in good conscience air the president because he has said so many untrue things about election interference and about the security of America's life. This same guy for 3 years was telling his viewers that Russia hacked the election to try to get Donald Trump elected. And even when presented with concrete evidence that didn't happen, they just move on to the next thing. They move on, pretend like it never even existed. No, I'm sorry. You don't get to say we're not going to air the president because he says false stuff about elections. When we remember December 2016 through, it was either March or April, possibly as late as May 2019, it was the Mueller report comes out. And that's the last you ever hear about Russia collusion. They move right into the Ukraine Volodymyr Zelensky phone call, where Trump was actually impeached for calling for an investigation into Joe Biden over his son Hunter getting a sweetheart deal with, yes, Burisma Holdings. Something that we found out was totally true in the 2020 election with the release of the Hunter Biden laptop, which we were told was actually Russia propaganda. It had all the hallmarks of a... This is what our media was telling us. Totally true information presented as false, designed to fix an election for a preferred candidate, because the president and the concrete evidence that he produced was suppressed, was kept from the American public by the media, which is so insanely, so thoroughly corrupt at the national level that it cannot even call itself in good conscience a news media at all. Homeland Security Secretary Marquain Mullen today holding a press conference regarding the evidence that was released. And all of the documents that President Trump was referring to are available on whitehouse.gov. And no, despite what our media was telling us, these were not documents. This was not stuff that we already knew. These were absolutely newly declassified documents, which do show efforts by the Chinese to gain access to our voting systems, that they may have compromised and seized the voter data of 200 plus million Americans, that there is an effort to get people who are not legally allowed to be on the ballot on ballots nationwide. Here's Mueller.
4: It surprised me when we first started getting in and digging into the elections. And this isn't about rehashing the 2020 election. This is just exposing what took place and to make sure it never happens again. And there's some really easy steps that can be taken to secure our elections. And it shouldn't be a partisan issue. This should be something that every American, regardless if you're a Republican, you're a Democrat, you're an independent, you're a libertarian, regardless if you live in a blue state or you live in a red state, everybody should know that their vote counts. And we have individuals that are voting that shouldn't be. It cancels out someone that should be.
0: All right. Last night's press conference, last night's national address. The president said that the efforts by China, including stealing, buying, or hacking voter registration data, amounted to approximately 220 million Americans. This is an unprecedented election security nightmare. And to back this up, he released previously classified documents related to both the 2020 and 2018 elections, detailing intelligence on election system vulnerabilities and interference largely by China, saying that without free and fair elections, the country cannot function properly, and we need stricter federal voting rules ahead of the midterms. He is again calling for the passage of the Save America Act, which would require voter ID nationwide and also require that, wow, shocker, how controversial, the only people who are allowed to vote in American elections are American citizens. What a controversial proposition.
5: Great damage has been done to our country. Our elections were left vulnerable to being rigged and stolen, and the trust of the American people was lost. This cannot be allowed to continue. Every American, whether you're a Republican, Democrat, Independent, or otherwise, should be able to agree that we deserve the most secure, honest, and fair election system anywhere in the world. Secure elections should be a partisan, really, we should be together, Democrats, Republicans, Independents, everybody. And it should not be a partisan issue. It should cause to unite us, not to divide us. This should be a cause. We should be united, not divided.
0: I want to know, I would love to hear from any Democrat. There is evidence, and it is backed up by the documents that were released, that there are approximately

How do you know they're not all voting for Republicans, Libs? If you thought that we were importing, say, a whole bunch of, who would be a group of foreign-born citizens who you think are all going to vote Republican. All right, how about the Russians? Cuba, there you go, producer Eric, Cuba. We were importing tons of Cubans, not just the ones who floated here in an old Buick, but we were just flying Cubans by the hundreds of thousands, putting them into swing states, getting them on voter rolls, and watching them vote for Republicans in massive numbers. That would be an issue, right? I think Republicans and Democrats alike would say, hey, that's kind of a big deal. Well, and this was CNN last night saying, well, they're on the voter rolls, these 270. There's no evidence that they're actually voting. What the hell are they doing on the voter rolls then? Why sign up, or why do we have a state that, and this is much more likely, you have automatic voter registration when you sign up for a driver's license or something like that? Why do we even have a system where illegal voters, people who are not eligible to vote, can be on the voter rolls and there is the potential that they vote? Why is this somehow acceptable? If elections aren't rigged, why is there always such resistance to trying to ensure that elections can't be rigged? And how is it, by the way, that we went from in 2016, Russia hacked our election, to in 2020 and in every election since, American elections cannot be hacked? You cannot cheat in American elections. Then when you're presented with evidence, hey, look, 278,000 people should not be on our voter rolls, but are on our voter rolls. Well, they're not voting. I mean, we don't think. That's fine. Ann Jacobs here in Wisconsin is a partisan hack Democrat who also happens to be the current chair of the Wisconsin Elections Commission. She was live tweeting the president's speech last night. She actually tweeted when the president said, hey, we've got this evidence that China was hacking into our voter database and they've got 220 million American voter records. I want to make sure I've got the full the full tweet from Ann Jacobs. Okay. This is the head of the Wisconsin Elections Commission. This is the woman who runs the body that is responsible for ensuring that our elections in Wisconsin is on the up and up. This is her quote. Okay. Hi from Wisconsin Elections. The Chinese government did not steal any Wisconsin voter data. If they bought our data, that is public data, and they are allowed to buy it. So can you. So can anyone. We also did not have any bamboo ballots. That's a myth. Did she just admit the Chinese government bought our voter records and that she is totally cool with it? Honest to goodness, Ann, do we have to talk about what constitutes treason in this country? You're literally selling voter data to the Chinese government. Oh, if they did, they didn't steal it. They didn't steal it. We profited from selling your voter data to the Chinese. I did a double take. I could not believe that this was, first of all, I've always known that Ann is not particularly bright. She always talks about, I'm a lawyer. Sadly, a low bar to get into the Wisconsin bar, if you asked me these days. I've never thought she was particularly bright. This one sort of takes the cake. Hi from Wisconsin Elections. The Chinese government did not steal any Wisconsin voter data. If they bought our voter data, that is public data, and they are allowed to buy it. So can you, so can anyone. We also did not have any bamboo ballots. That's a myth. All right. China, got a deal for you. Got a deal for you. I will buy Ann Jacobs' social security number and all data that you have on.

0: on her. Let's go $500. I want to open some credit cards. Is that okay, Ms. Jacobs? My God, because I bought it. I bought it. It's right there. And these are the same people. These are the same people who say the Trump FBI cannot have access to our voter rolls because we have privacy concerns. Wisconsin is literally in a lawsuit right now saying we can't give the federal government access to our SNAP data, the user data, the people who are using the Supplemental Nutrition Assistance Program. We call it Food Share here in Wisconsin. The food stamps. We can't give food stamp data to federal investigators looking for fraud because we're worried about things like Social Security numbers ending up in the hands of FBI agents during an investigation. Yet Ann Jacobs, the head of the Wisconsin Elections Commission, as we are also in a lawsuit against the federal government, which is trying to gain access to the voter rolls to make sure if there are any illegal aliens or other non-citizens. Here's a hint, folks. There absolutely are illegal aliens and non-citizens, probably by the thousands, on Wisconsin's voter rolls. Jacobs and Evers and Kohl, they don't want the feds finding that out because it would be, well, able to be shut down. So Jacobs is saying, it's totally fine if the Chinese government gets access to our voter data, but it's not okay that the Trump government has access to our voter. They really are this unhinged, ladies and gentlemen. They really do side with America's enemies over the American government if the American government happens to be run by people they disagree with. This is... When I say this is borderline a treasonous sentiment from the head of the Wisconsin elections, I mean it. Like, hey, China, if you want, just buy our data. It's totally fine. Seriously, if I were to purchase personal data from Ann Jacobs, would that be acceptable? Absolutely unreal. All right, we are going way late in this episode. Coming up in just a second, you know what we're going to talk to about this? Eric Toney. He is the Republican candidate for attorney general. I think we're going to give him a call a little early. He's supposed to join us at 4:30. Might as well have him right after the break. He is calling on Josh Kohl to launch a criminal investigation into the Sarah Rodriguez campaign. This is something I have been calling for really since Monday morning because it's rather obvious, I think, that there was some criminal activity going on, especially knowing now what we know about the now former campaign manager who was running all of the numbers for the Rodriguez campaign. We'll talk to Eric Toney when the Dan O'Donnell Show returns in just a second.
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3: 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You are our beloved audience who has cheered on your orchestra for over a century. We have so much to look forward to in the coming season and beyond. Thank you again, and I'll see you very soon.
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5: Northbound on the interstate, going to be slow from the Beltline up to the Badger Interchange, where you got a stalled vehicle on the right shoulder. Delays again starting up at Highway DM and clearing up before Highway 60. I'm Kevin Henry, and that's your latest total traffic.
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0: Welcome back to it. Sarah Rodriguez, of course, dropping out today. Amid a massive campaign finance scandal in which her campaign manager was fired on Sunday night, and the campaign spent the rest of the week trying to figure out exactly how much cash on hand it had. I have long thought that, I have thought since this scandal first broke on Sunday night, I have long thought that anytime there is a massive amount of discrepancy between how much money a campaign actually has and how much it says it has, there's some sort of funny business going on and potential illegality. And I have thought, based on what we've learned and what I reported exclusively yesterday about the now former campaign manager, Kara Spencer, and the fact that 20-some years ago, she was convicted in Michigan of writing bad checks and also of using somebody else's credit or debit card. Those are all felonies. She was charged with four felony counts, convicted on all four, and sentenced to probation. She then had a decade's worth of evictions, eviction notices, civil lawsuits, non-payment of car loans, non-payment of rent, all of that. That then transferred over to when she moved to Wisconsin. Same thing started happening in Madison, where she faced an eviction civil suit a year ago. Someone who I think agrees with me on the potential for criminal behavior here is Republican Attorney General candidate Eric Toney, who is today demanding that Democrat Attorney General Josh Call investigate the Rodriguez campaign as a potentially criminal matter. Eric Toney joins me live on the phone. Sir, always great to talk to you.
10: Always a pleasure, Dan, to be on with you. Thank you.
0: Well, sir, the pleasure is all mine. So the Rodriguez campaign is done. You're still calling on Attorney General Call to investigate the campaign. Why?
10: Well, absolutely. You don't get a free pass just because you dropped out of an election. And I think everybody in Wisconsin should be pretty troubled by what we've seen, you know, starting Sunday night with that press release and then the press conference on Monday and some of the reporting. And a lot of this stems back to that January finance report that was released earlier this year for the last 6 months of 2025. And we've seen some of the reporting that, you know, suggests there was over $130,000 in duplicate entries with middle initials missing or different types of zip codes and things of that nature. And you take the comments from Lieutenant Governor Rodriguez about what she said about the campaign financing. And so there's a question of, you know, is this intentional or was it somehow just incompetence? And that's something that an investigation would unfold, because whether it's intentional or not, it's still likely a violation of Wisconsin law. And if it's intentional, that could make it a criminal violation. And if it's not intentional, that could make it a civil forfeiture violation of up to $500. for each violation. And our Attorney General's office has, at the Division of Criminal Investigation, the law enforcement agency within our Department of Justice, a public integrity unit, and they have the skills and resources to investigate these types of allegations and ensure that we have confidence in campaign finance laws here in Wisconsin.
0: Now, a number of our listeners have texted me asking, since you are the Fond du Lac County District Attorney, why you couldn't investigate and potentially file criminal charges. I've been trying to explain to them that this is a jurisdictional issue, that unless the campaign was, say, headquartered in Fond du Lac County, that you would not have jurisdiction over this. And likely this would have to be something that is handled by, as you said, a public integrity unit of the Attorney General.
10: So investigation is one thing. Our Department of Justice has the authority to investigate issues of statewide importance. So number one, that's what gives the legal authority for our Attorney General to investigate the campaign finance issues that we're seeing with the Rodriguez campaign, and they should absolutely be doing that. When we look at the prosecution side of it, election or lobbying and campaign finance, so anything really in chapters 5 through 12, Wisconsin statute gives the sole responsibility for prosecution to the district attorney of the county of residence as to where that person lives. So the location of where her campaign is headquartered or where the violation occurred wouldn't really be dispositive. It would be more where anybody that's violated campaign finance law, where they reside, would ultimately be the district attorney that would have the authority to do that. So if anybody happened to reside in Fond du Lac County, then that would give me as the DA here the authority to do that. But if they don't live here, then it would have to be the county of resident DA that would have that authority.
0: Fair enough. And I mean, there really isn't. That would look bad if all of a sudden, you know, the guy who's running as a Republican for Attorney General is investigating the campaign of a woman who's running as a Democrat for governor. It would be almost as bad as, say, I mean, just spitballing here, sir, this would be really, really bad. If, say, the president of the United States launched an investigation into a former president who was just announced that he was running again, and that he named a special counsel to investigate the former president, and then is actually quoted in a book as saying the reason that he didn't drop out, even though he was very obviously mentally infirm, is because the former president was going to be in prison and wouldn't be able to campaign, and he would have an easy path to reelection. That would be pretty corrupt now, wouldn't it?
10: Well, I think one thing that I think pretty much everybody in Wisconsin agrees that lawfare has to end. You know, I've been a special prosecutor in certain political cases. One of them, we worked with the public integrity unit at the Department of Justice that had investigated a mayor, and there were no charges that were appropriate there. And in this circumstance, it's very different because we're able to look at some of these statements that the lieutenant governor has made herself in that press conference and some of the follow-up that we've seen. That the part of the reason this should be a concern to people is because we saw, you know, one candidate appeared to drop out of the race, perhaps because he viewed the Rodriguez campaign's strength as something that would not be or would be insurmountable. And we've seen other support that seemingly has flowed to her campaign based on that. And we need to make sure that we figure out how this happened, who was responsible, and then any appropriate accountability, because we have to make sure this doesn't happen in a future Wisconsin election that someone else would say, well, they got away with it, but we can do it a little better and actually make it work. And that's what makes accountability so important, that you don't get a free pass by dropping out.
0: He is Eric Toney, Republican candidate for Attorney General. Yeah, by the way, my hypothetical was not actually a hypothetical. That is exactly what Joe Biden did in launching a special counsel to investigate President Trump. And he is actually quoted in Alex Thompson and Jake Tapper's book when, you know, people were saying, well, why did he run for re-election knowing full well he wasn't mentally up to the task? And it was because, and he was quoted as saying, well, Trump's going to be in jail. I won't really have to campaign. Still one of the most shocking, shameful episodes ever. Sarah Rodriguez is out. And I know you aren't running in this race, but you are on the same ticket. It looks almost certain. And in fact, I am looking right now at the David Crowley for Governor website. They have put back up. They had taken down the upcoming events, obviously, because Crowley wasn't going to be taking part in any upcoming events. He had suspended his campaign. after he dropped out last week. They have put back up the upcoming events section on his website. And this, I saw this online. I said, I got to check this out. It apparently is true. It looks as though Democrats are in the process, Eric, of rigging the gubernatorial primary. I think it is very likely that your opponent, Josh Call, is going to endorse Crowley, that Governor Evers is going to endorse Crowley, that pretty much every elected official in the Democrat Party is going to endorse Crowley in an effort to stop the socialist Francesca Hoang. Your reaction to that and pretty much everything that's happened today?
10: Well, you know, we had our Attorney General, Josh Call, was at

0: comments from other gubernatorial campaign candidates that he might be on a general election ticket with, and that would include the abolish the police and abolish prisons comments that Francesca Hong has made. And, you know, I'd love her to meet some of the really dangerous people we put behind bars here in Fond du Lac County that should never see the light of day again, or some of those that have sexually assaulted children or child pornography and human trafficking. And so when our attorney general was asked about that, he pumped it. He couldn't even condemn or...
1: Hong is the candidate. Do you believe ultimately... And stop me if you don't want to answer something so speculative. Ultimately, do you think Francesca Hong is going to be the nominee? Are they going to be able to stop her? Or is this something that they're just sort of stuck with?
0: I'll tell you, Dan, my bingo card in the Democrat primary has been pretty blown up. So I'm not going to begin to speculate what's going to happen in their primary. But, you know, one thing that we've seen, you know, they cleared the field for Mandela Barnes in 2022. We saw how they tried to clear the field for Kamala Harris in 24. They pushed Graham Plantner out. And what we see is just an effort when they think someone can't win. It's about power and trying to find the person that can win. And what we need are candidates that can actually help move Wisconsin forward. And what I will say, if anybody out there hasn't gotten a chance to meet Tom Tiffany yet, I hope you get a chance to do that and maybe hear him in some of those smaller group settings where you can listen to him, listen to concerns that somebody in business or an official might have, and have actual answers on how to move Wisconsin forward and let people know what can or can't be done. And he's somebody that knows the levers to pull in Madison to help move Wisconsin forward. And I hope people really get a chance to meet Tom, and ultimately he'll earn their vote to be our next governor.
1: He is Eric Toney, our next attorney general. Hopefully, sir, always great to talk to you. Really do appreciate it.
0: Well, and great to be with you, Dan. And anybody can learn more at erictoney.com. 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
1: That is E-R-I-C-T-O-N-E-Y, erictoney.com. 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We'll be right back in just a second.
2: From the place you...
3: A small number of people in Wisconsin have contracted an intestinal infection that's quickly spreading across the country. The Wisconsin Department of Health Services says most of this year's 61 cases of cyclosporiasis involved international travel. 11 cases were domestically acquired. A Minnesota man's charged with vehicular homicide more than 4 years after a crash in central Wisconsin killed two people. 77-year-old Paul Frederick of Park Rapids, Minnesota, faces two counts of homicide by vehicle, use of controlled substance. Police say he rear-ended a motorcycle carrying two people in Columbia County in June of 2022. Former UW-Madison researcher accused of trying to poison a co-worker is going to trial. 42-year-old Makoto Kuroda accused of putting chemicals in the water bottle and shoes of a colleague this spring. I'm Trent Rice.
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5: The smoke may have cleared, but isolated showers and storms remain a possibility throughout the remainder of our Friday. We'll fall off to 74 degrees overnight tonight. Saturday, a high near 89 degrees. However, additional wildfire smoke is expected to settle back in across southern Wisconsin. With your 27 storm track forecast, I'm Chief Meteorologist Cameron Hopman.
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9: 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And then the final is in New Jersey on Sunday at 3 between Argentina and Spain. Argentina's Lionel Messi comes into the match tied for the tournament high in goals with 8, and he's also tied for second in assists at 4.
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0: 5 o'clock hour. We do still have more to cover on the truly remarkable day in the Wisconsin Democratic primary. I think the most significant day thus far this year in Wisconsin politics. Sarah Rodriguez drops out. David Crowley is apparently going to get back in. Jason Calvey of Fox 6, a very good investigative reporter, picked up on what I reported in that last segment as well, that David Crowley's campaign website had removed its upcoming events section because obviously there weren't going to be any upcoming events as Crowley had dropped out of the race. Well, Calvey contacted the Crowley campaign and asked, hey, I noticed that the upcoming events section of the campaign website is back up. As soon as he asked, the upcoming events section went back down. Doesn't take a genius, ladies and gentlemen, to figure out that David Crowley is absolutely getting back in this race. It is almost certainly going to happen tomorrow. He is almost certainly going to go in with Governor Evers' endorsement that the entire party apparatus is going to get behind him. But he was polling at, what, 5%? Maybe 6%? To be charitable? I'm not sure what kind of an impact this is going to have. You are so desperate to stop the socialist takeover of your party, and you're convinced that the candidates who are already in the race but not socialists, Joel Brennan and Kelda Royes and Mandela Barnes, that they are so terrible that you can't possibly trust any of them to beat Francesca Huang, and certainly not to beat Tom Tiffany in November, that you've got to try to get a guy back in the race who dropped out just last week, endorsed the single most incompetent candidate for governor this state has perhaps ever seen, as evidenced by Sarah Rodriguez's ridiculous campaign finance scandal that dominated headlines this week. You're going to try to convince him to get back in the race after dropping out and telling everybody, you all need to drop out, and Democrat voters, you all need to vote for the incompetent Sarah Rodriguez. That's the best bet. That's the hope. Okay. I mean, best of luck to you, I guess. You're listening to the Dan O'Donnell Show. We'll be right back.
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14: In the history of cinema, few films have been as successful as The Godfather. Francis Ford Coppola's gangster epic set a new standard not just for movies about the mafia, but for movies in general. Although, if you talk to the people who made it, The Godfather's prospects for success were far from assured. In fact, before its release, they were pretty bleak.
15: And they said, we're finished, this is over. The movie's not going to work. You gotta get rid of those guys, it's a disaster.
14: Then Leave the Gun, Take the Cannoli, my co-host Mark Seal and I strip back the varnish of movie history and talk to never-before-heard-from sources to get at what really made the process so arduous. Leave the Gun, Take the Cannoli is based on my co-host Mark's best-selling book of the same title. 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We sift through innumerable accounts, many of them conflicting, and try to get to the truth of what really happened. Leave the Gun, Take the Cannoli features new and archival interviews with Francis Ford Coppola.
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0: A tour de force of truth, the sort of truth the rest of the media once provided, we think. But now, since they have abdicated their duty, it is left to us. Well, I shouldn't say that, because there are actually some very, very good political reporters in this state, specifically in the city of Milwaukee. I have long thought Matt Smith is the man. I believe he should go national. I honestly could not tell you whether he's a Democrat or a Republican. And that is the highest compliment I can give him. I truly do not know. I mean, I would guess he's a liberal because he's in media, but it's a testament to the questions he asks, the stories that he does, that I have no idea. And folks, I have been studying this stuff for a quarter century. Trust me, I can tell. Another one who I actually find to be very, very, very good is A.J. Biotpur. He started at Fox 6. He was a general assignment reporter. He was young. He had an incident where he got into a fight with another reporter. They were drunk at a Brewer game. He got fired. He actually worked his way back up. He went to Madison, I believe. He's back. He's now on CBS 58. And he is just a very, very good political reporter, too. He hosted a show much like Matt Smith on Upfront. Jaron Jordan, also very good. I should give props to him as well. Jason Calvey over at Fox 6, I think, is also a very, very good political reporter. But Biotpur today while talking about David Crowley, had the wherewithal to go track down Cavalier Johnson, the mayor of Milwaukee, at an event that Cavalier was at today and ask him, because Cavalier and Crowley are like BFFs, and ask him, hey, is David getting back in this race?
2: I, of course, endorsed the county executive from the outset. I was the first one to endorse his candidacy for governor. So it was sad to see him leave the race. I am tracking what's happening right now. Of course, this information is new and fresh. I don't even know exactly what's going to happen. I haven't had the opportunity to speak with the county executive. So we'll see. I mean, I have not endorsed anybody else.
0: That was Mayor Cavalier Johnson. Now the front man for A Tribe Called Quest, apparently. I like the soundtrack in the background. It was like that was a bop, man. That was like early 90s rap R&B music. I kind of like that. If someone could Shazam that for me, that would be great. But Bayapur, while reporting that, said, look, this is what's going on in the Democrat primary. Democrats can try to rig this, but it might trigger a ton of backlash.
3: I think what this boils down to is it's a risk assessment for the Democratic Party. Either way, there's risk here. If they sit back and Francesca Hong or Mandela Barnes wins the nomination, clearly there are some people high up in the party that think there's substantial risk that they would lose to Tom Tiffany in November. On the flip side, by getting involved and putting their thumb on the scale of this primary, they're taking a risk that supporters of Francesca Hong and Mandela Barnes are going to compare this to 2016 with Bernie Sanders in the presidential race.
0: Sure.
3: Kamala Harris 2 years ago in the presidential race. The idea that the party is rigging its own primary and essentially ignoring the will of its own voters, that is certainly a risk that the Democrats have to take into account. And if David Crowley gets back in, that's something that he knows he's going to have to answer to.
0: That is just fantastic analysis. In like 43 seconds, that is honest, unbiased, straight-ahead political analysis. Very, very good job by AJ Bayapur. We'll dive back into that, plus talk radio roulette.
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0: Welcome back. It is the Dan O'Donnell Show. We have made it. Final hour on a Friday afternoon. That means it is time to play Talk Radio Roulette. Here's how it works. We take any and all phone calls, and just like Open Line Friday, you give us a call, 414-799-1130 on our Carpetland USA Flooring Center talk and text line. But I am just going to know who you are and where you're calling from. For example, if it's John in Milwaukee, I'm going to have no idea what it is you're going to say, what it is you're going to ask me. We basically spin the wheel and you ask a question, you make a point, and I'm just going to kind of respond. It is fast moving and it is a whole lot of fun. So we are opening the phone lines right now, 414-799-1130. And while we are lining up your calls, Sizzlin' Summer Cash Contest word this hour, dollar, D-O-L-L-A-R, dollar. You have got until 5:55 to go to our website and enter the keyword dollar. Your entry is picked at random. You win 1,000 of those dollars. And best of luck. We had a winner today, I believe, on the Clay and Buck Show on News Talk 1130 WISN. We would love to close out the first week of this nationwide contest with a winner here on the Dan O'Donnell Show. We are also continuing to follow the very, very big story today that started really Sunday night. This has dominated the busy broadcast week. Sarah Rodriguez's massive campaign finance scandal that this morning prompted her to withdraw from the race. She is out, and David Crowley, it would appear, is back in. He looks as though he is going to jump back in, and he's going to do so with the endorsement of Governor Tony Evers and perhaps the rest of the Democrat Party's establishment. Well, what is that going to do to the party's left-wing socialist voter base, which is clearly coalescing around Francesca Hong? This is the operative question. So, while my producer Eric Paulson is lining up a couple of more phone calls, Francesca Hong talked with Matt Smith of Upfront today for an interview that was taped for Sunday's program. And Smith asked her, would you welcome David Crowley into the race?
1: Would you welcome David Crowley back in this race?
2: I think that the county executive ran a strong race, and should he come back into the race, that it gives voters another option, perhaps. However, I think the voters right now, many of them are with us, and we will continue to grow our momentum to win in August and in November.
0: Clearly, she does not want David Crowley back in this race. And she is also, watch for the rhetoric to sharpen when Crowley gets back in. My friend John Mercure is apparently reporting, I've seen this tweeted a number of times, that it is in fact a done deal that Crowley is going to get back in. This would seem to be bolstered by the fact that I noticed, thanks to a couple of eagle-eyed social media users, that the upcoming events section of David Crowley's campaign website, which had been taken down because, of course, when he dropped out, he wasn't going to have any upcoming campaign events, was made live again at some point today or this afternoon. Fox 6 reporter Jason Calvey asked the Crowley campaign about this, and wouldn't you know it, the upcoming events page is back down. Funny how that works. We will continue to follow this all hour long. Right now, though, let's play Talk Radio Roulette, spinning that wheel, and it lands on Dave in Racine. Up first, welcome to the Dan O'Donnell Show. Dave, thanks for calling.
3: Greetings and salutations, Dan. My question for you is, since President Trump was able to change the name of the Gulf of Mexico to the Gulf of America, would he be able to change the first name of former Attorney General Holder from Eric to Dick?
0: That is by far one of the weirdest questions that we've had on Talk Radio Roulette. I'm guessing no, but given President Trump's penchant for nicknames, yes, he could change his name to Cy Richard Holder. You're not going to get me to say it. This is a family radio show, Dave. Scott in St. Francis up next on Talk Radio Roulette. What's going on, Scott?
4: Dan, your favorite correspondent here. At least I hope I am your favorite correspondent.
0: Clearly. I've got a lot of them. No one compares to you, though, my friend.
4: Dan, I want to talk to you about golf.
0: Okay. Well, talking about golf is all I can do with my busted-up knee. Sadly, I can't play probably until October at the earliest, and most likely not until next season. Go ahead, sir.
4: What do you think about truck drivers like me who wail down on the horn when the guy is about to swing?
0: Oh, my God.
4: I do it all the time.
0: Just know that in my younger, more hot-headed days, I might have aimed to drive directly at your truck. No, it's hilarious, but any golfer will be in a murderous rage if you do that. Love it, though. Love it, love it, love it. That reminds me of one of my absolute favorite bits on Jackass, when they hid in the bushes and did an air horn when the guy was teeing off. It's a very, very funny thing. Let's go back out to the phones on Talk Radio Roulette. Uh-oh, Bill in Oconomowoc is back. What's going on, my friend? Welcome to the Dan O'Donnell Show.
5: Oh, welcome, Dan, and I hope you're staying cool. Say, I got a big question to answer you. Are you ever going to become part of the problem or part of the solution? What is your choice?
0: What is my choice? This feels like a loaded question, Bill. So I'm going to say I actually want to be part of the problem.
5: Oh, well, that's interesting, and I applaud your honesty, because the name-calling, the socialist, and upholding an oligarchy, I don't know if you know what that is, but Viktor Orban does, and so does Sebastian Gorka. I just find it funny that with your level of intelligence, you like to throw around the word socialism when you back an oligarchy.
0: Uh-huh.
5: I don't get that. That'll make sense. Now, if you can explain it, I'll hang up and listen.
0: Sure. Actually, we do not have an oligarchy in this country. We have a constitutional republic, and it's not name-calling. When the name of the party that Francesco Hong belongs to is literally Democratic Socialists of America. They are socialists. Like, this is the socialist movement. And because we have a constitutional republic, I guess I want to be part of the solution to the biggest threat, the biggest problem that said constitutional republic faces. And that is a group of people who literally have in their party's charter. Remember, this is the Democratic Socialists of America. In their charter, they actually have rewriting the Constitution or casting aside the Constitution once they take power to write, I forget what they call it, it's like a workers' constitution, one that is more egalitarian and fair. And I actually have to ask you, Bill, this is genuine curiosity. Do you side with the social? Like, who are you voting for in this Dem primary? Francesco Hong or Crowley or who?
5: Well, let's talk about Francesco Hong. Let's talk about that. Now, first of all, she's not a socialist. If you lived in a socialist country, you would understand that.
0: Bill, she is a member of the Democratic Socialists of America. She is the definition of a socialist. Like, she calls herself a socialist. They're socialists.
5: Dan, can I ask you a question?
0: Is that
5: can I ask you a question? Dan?
0: Yeah,
5: ask you a question? Sure. Do you understand that when you have an insurrection, a convicted felon, and a rapist, you have no integrity? Do you comprehend that?
0: That's a weird way of answering, are you voting for Francesco Hong or Crowley? But, well, all right, Bill, I got to tell you, you sort of lost me when you said Francesco Hong is not a socialist, but she's a member of the Socialist Party. Do appreciate the call. Steve, up next on Talk Radio Roulette. What's going on, Steve?
6: Hey, how you doing, Dan?
0: Fantastic, my friend. What's going on?
6: I'm wondering about the special election in December for Waukesha County Executive.
0: Yes.
6: It's a waste of money, in my mind, when you've got spring elections coming up with a February primary and an April election anyway that we're going to pay for to run other candidates for other offices. Why have an election 10 days before Christmas?
0: I, because
6: it's just
0: state
6: a waste
0: law.
6: Of my taxpayer money.
0: You're preaching to the choir, Steve. I am right there with you. It is apparently state law that requires it. There is a statute that was cited. I don't have it top of mind because, again, talk radio roulette, I had no idea what it was you were going to ask. I would have the interim county executive serve until the next scheduled election, which would be a primary February, I believe it's February 9th.

0: That's a fascinating question, by the way. In fact, I was actually thinking about doing a more in-depth topic. I still might next week. Flock cameras, for those, they are cameras that basically capture everything. And they're used for the identification of a potential getaway vehicle, like someone had committed a crime. There's supposed to be privacy protections there, that facial recognition is not used, that license plate technology, license plate readers are not used, except as it pertains to trying to find an individual car. So the idea is that there's this network of cameras, the flock of cameras that is everywhere in a given location, and law enforcement is able to use those to try to pinpoint where someone goes. The best example I can use, even though it wasn't flock cameras that were used, it was just Department of Transportation traffic cameras, cameras on county buses in Milwaukee. The killer in the Sade Robinson case, the murder and dismemberment, was the case against him was brought based on his appearance on all of these cameras. They were able to place him and Sade Robinson going into his house. Only he leaves. He gets into her car. He goes down to Warnemont Park, where presumably he disposes of the body. And then he attempts to set the car on fire and then get a county bus back. Hope the case was built on that. That's how law enforcement is using flock cameras. The same way they had to try to piece together a case like they did against, I keep forgetting the defendant, Matthew something or other. But they would have to piece those together with like Ring doorbell cameras. Flock allows them to have sort of an eye in the sky everywhere. It is a very significant, I am actually sympathetic to the concerns about personal privacy that flock cameras essentially raise. And the controversy is that these can be used. Well, the Milwaukee police officer just got in trouble for using cameras in order to stalk an ex-girlfriend. The potential for abuse is great. The potential for just a surveillance state is obviously very real. The libertarian in me says, I don't like the idea of Big Brother quite literally watching all the time. Then again, I'm not doing anything wrong. I just assume that I'm on camera pretty much every time I leave my house anyway. So it is a very, very interesting debate. We're going to step aside for a break. More of Talk Radio Roulette, more on the governor's race coming up next here on the Dan O'Donnell Show.
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4: 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And then the final is in New Jersey on Sunday at 3 between Argentina and Spain. Argentina's Lionel Messi comes into the match tied for the tournament high in goals with 8, and he's also tied for second in assists at 4.
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6: I simply respond. You want to join us? 414-799-1130 on our Carpetland USA Flooring Center talk and text line. Let's spin that wheel once again. And here we go. It lands on Jim in Racine. You're up next on the Dan O'Donnell Show. What's going on, Jim?
7: Hey, Dan, I talked to you a couple weeks ago about this subject. First of all, I want to wish you well with your knee.
6: Thank you. It's I'm actually doing fantastic. A lot of people have been asking. Real good recovery. I am back to doing pretty much everything. I can straighten to 1 degree of fully straight. I can bend it really well. It's the rehab has just been going really, really well. No running for another 6 months. Golf probably for another 6 months as well. But thank you for asking, Jim. I'm doing great.
7: Thank you. This topic's a little bit different today because oil's gone up $10 in the last week. But last week, and I remember President Trump talking about this. He was yelling at the oil companies about price gouging, yep, saying when oil was down at $70 a barrel that gas should be $2.50. Well, last week I watched the price of oil every day. Oil was at $70 a barrel, and gas in Racine was $3.39. Overnight, oil went up to $71 a barrel, but somehow my gas prices went up 40 cents overnight for the $1 increase. And the next day when it went, yep, back down to 70, it didn't drop 40 cents.
6: Isn't that weird?
7: Trump said this is illegal and gouging. So who do you contact to report these gas stations for this illegal behavior? Because I've pretty much had it up to here with every time there's a 50 cent increase in gas, it goes up 40 cents, but then it doesn't come down like that.
6: Well, I would go with the department here in Wisconsin. It's kind of weird. We have a Department of Agriculture as well as Trade and Consumer Protection. So I would go to the DATCP, the Department of Agriculture, Trade, and Consumer Protection, if you want to file a complaint here in Wisconsin. I mean, Jim, I wish I could rebut the idea that this was price gouging. It's very clearly price gouging. I mean, you've got prices that fluctuate in oil. And what's clear is that unless there is some sort of competitive advantage to be gained from dropping the price of gasoline, it's not dropping in conjunction with where oil prices are. And that means that there is a markup. Now, the other thing that's at play here is Wisconsin's outdated minimum markup law. We cannot have a price of gasoline below a certain threshold because of an anti-consumer, anti-business law that was put into place, I believe, during the Great Depression and is a relic of that era. I think if you remove the antiquated law that you are going to have gas stations compete a little bit more on price, but the reality is they often do not. Let's go to Chris in Milwaukee up next on Talk Radio Roulette.
0: Hi, Dan.
6: Hey, what's going on, Chris?
0: I was going to ask you if I could take you back in time to right after 9/11, the CIA was interrogating prisoners at a prison in Afghanistan, and there was an insurrection, and a couple CIA agents got killed. And in the aftermath, they dragged an American prisoner out, and it was the American Taliban. I can't exactly remember.
6: Is that John Walker Lind? The American Johnny Walker Lind was the American
0: Johnny Walker Lind.
6: Is that,
0: right.
6: Is that who you're talking about? Yeah, okay.
0: Yeah, and I hadn't heard nothing since way back when about any of that. I don't know whatever happened to him. I know he got 20 years. Did he ever do 20 years?
6: Boy, oh boy. I know he was in that uprising. I do not remember. I seem to recall 5 or 6 years ago he was released. Yep. Okay, he's according to my producer who looked this up, and yep, I am looking at this. John Walker Lind, aka Abu Suleiman al-Faris, aka Yahya Suleiman al-Erlandi, was released on May 23rd, 2019. His supervision ended May 23rd, 2022. Yes, he is currently living in Virginia, presumably under another alias. So I guess that's what happened to our old buddy John. Boy, that is it. See, this is what I love about talk radio. I have not thought about John Walker Lind probably since 2002. Let's roll that roulette wheel again. It lands on Lori in, is this St. Cloud, Minnesota? Lori, welcome to the Dan O'Donnell Show.
8: It's actually St. Cloud, Wisconsin.
6: Oh, where is St. Cloud, Wisconsin?
8: It's considered the Holy Land. It's between Sheboygan and Fond du Lac.
6: Okay. You know what? Actually, I think I did know that. I for living here my entire life, I am terrible at geography. So welcome from St. Cloud. What do you got for me?
8: Well, you had mentioned the other day that you don't think the Democrats are going to have a big wave like they're anticipating. Do you think you might be a little bit off on that, considering there's a big national protest going on about the data centers that are going on, and there's protests throughout the country?
6: The data center issue, that is a fantastic point, Lori. The data center issue is one that is galvanizing a lot of people. The thing is, though, it's not immediately identifiable as like a Republican or Democrat issue. You see what I'm saying? So, like, Democrat-run states are equally likely to be putting up data centers or to be considering it. So I'm not sure that's going to be a huge Democrat issue.
8: But on the other hand, there are some executive orders that Trump did that has reduced some of the restrictions to make it easier for them.
6: And it is possible.
8: Cities that have voted out their constituent or their officials because of it.
6: Oh, I don't deny that the anger is real. And Trump, I was just covering this, was it yesterday, the day before, that Trump has waded in firmly on the side of data centers. But here in Wisconsin, Tom Tiffany has come out essentially against data centers. He has said, look, we don't want these things everywhere on our pristine farmland, which I think politically is the smart position. I think what I think. I think the stupidity that has gotten into the national narrative surrounding the utter lies that have been allowed to fester and take hold is really a shame. But clearly there is public anger against them. Here's what's working against it. I think you are going to have, Lori, and I think that's actually a very, very good thought. And I'm going to research that a little more to see just how how motivating the data center issue is, because I'm willing to wager, Lori, that like you, for a lot of people, this is going to be a huge issue. Is it going to be an issue that drives them to Democrats? Perhaps. I just don't know. It might be one that, like the Roe v. Wade being overturned in 2022, it's, oh, well, this was obviously a boon for Democrats. You could say that in hindsight. I just don't know, frankly. I don't know. I wish I had a better answer for you, but it very well could be. That said, what's going to limit Democrat gains in the House is probably going to be the great gerrymandering wars of 2025 and 2026. The fact that so many states were just going full bore in terms of maximizing their party's representation, that probably is going to limit gains. That is a very, very interesting question. Let's go to Josh in Waukesha up next.
9: Hi, thanks for having me on, Dan.
6: You bet.
9: So I know that we were all told we have Mercury, Venus, then Earth as the first three planets.
6: Mm-hmm.
9: And therefore, the dark side of the Earth is always going to be facing away from Mercury and Venus as they have a smaller orbit around the sun. So my question is, how is it possible to see Mercury and Venus in the night sky?
6: I'm trying. Sometimes you got to, that one was so out of left field, Josh. Go again. So
9: you gotta know it.
6: We always face away from Mercury and Venus. If okay, I don't think you. Okay, so I like astronomy. I wish I knew more about this topic. I don't think you can see them at night. If memory serves, I think you can only see them at like dusk. I'm not sure. Oh, okay. So my ready reference here, my loyal producer Eric Paulson says you can only see them from dawn to dusk. Oh, at dawn or dusk, he says. They're either low in the western sky just after sunset or in the eastern sky just before sunrise. I guess that's the answer, Josh. I'm gonna have to trust Eric on this one. But I do remember that you can't actually see them at night for the exact reason that you said. Final call, because we got to move on to how bizarre. Rob in Fond du Lac, you're on Talk Radio Roulette. How you doing, Rob?
10: Hello.
6: Hi there.
10: Doing good. Hey, question. I was wondering if you ever thought about bringing back Guess What's Racing?
6: Ah, yes, I have. In fact, it's hilarious. My dad, who was our lead researcher for that, said, yeah, when are we going to bring that back? The reality is, in the era of Trump, Rob, we don't have nearly as many stories as we did in the peak woke era every single week about random stuff that's racist.
10: Yes.
6: Like it's weird how they've just kind of moved on. But there was a time period there. We used to do a game show where every week I would find three or four things that were just randomly declared racist. We did this from like 2020 to about 2023. Right up until Trump's election. And then I just sort of decided, you know what, let's turn the corner. Let's not focus on all of this crazy stuff. And also, it was just getting harder and harder to find things. They sort of settled down on this genre of journalism. But maybe if I happen to see a bunch of stories in the news one week, we may bring back Guess What's Racist once or twice in the future. Always appreciate all of the calls on Talk Radio Roulette. 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
1: You are not going to want to miss this. Lizzo is opening up like never before on Purpose with Jay Shetty, and it's an episode everyone is talking about. Plus, Troy and Belisario shares what life has been like after Pretty Little Liars on Post Run High, and it might surprise you. And Amanda Knox joins Bobby Cass to talk about surviving prison and life nearly 20 years after being wrongfully accused.
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6: Conservative thought, not just talk. It is the Dan O'Donnell Show, intelligent discourse and irreverent fun. We do both here on the program, including at the end of the show on a Friday afternoon where we take a break from the serious and bring you the silly. Unfortunately, because of copyright issues with our podcasts at iHeartMedia, we can no longer play our fun, how bizarre theme music, but it is time now for our weekly look back at the strangest stories of the week. How bizarre. Does not get more bizarre than this. A 77-year-old woman in Florida who lives in a retirement community was shocked when she got her new license plate from the state. It read SQZA55. It looks an awful lot like her license plate says, squeeze ass.
5: I opened it up, and at first I didn't notice. I was more concerned about it getting my sticker on. I said, wait a minute, something's not right here. And I looked at it, and I said, I don't think so. I don't think a woman that lives in a senior community that's going to be 77 years old next month will be driving around with what this plate has to say.
7: Taking it out of the package.
5: Yeah, yeah. Really? Really? No, GMB, no. That's what I said. When I saw that together, I went ballistic. My sons both encouraged me to keep it instead of replacing it.
25: And how come?
5: They think it's hilarious. I guarantee you, whoever slipped this into the envelope was chuckling, okay?
6: Heaven knows I am. That is Nancy Dello-Stritto. She is from Pompano Beach, almost 77 years old. I apologize, Nancy. She has gone viral this week for her reaction to the SQC A55 Sunshine State license plate. It is exactly like the ass man plate in Seinfeld, only this one is real. Eric, this is real. SQZA55. I'll tell you, if my mom's a Florida resident, I'm not going to tell you if she is older or younger than almost 77 years old. She'd kill me if I did. I will volunteer my mom to take the SQZA55 license plate if Nancy doesn't want it. In Maine, the Senate debate after the withdrawal of Graham Plattner in that Senate race is raising eyebrows and has gone viral over the internet because of the response by one of the candidates, a transgender woman, i.e. a man in a dress, who answered the question, what are your qualifications for being a United States senator? His, her, Z, Zer's name is Ashley Webb. And, well, the answer amounted to, I've run for a bunch of stuff, lost all the time, and I write songs and books.
26: Ashley Webb, what qualifications do you have to serve in the U.S. Senate?
27: Oh, I ran for office several times. Didn't win, but I did run. And then I'm a songwriter, and then I write my own books. And then I suppose my transparency, I wouldn't lie to the people and I wouldn't deceive the people like we're being deceived right now.
6: So you're a songwriter and you wrote a book with crayons? This apparently is better than Graham Plattner. Then again, anything would be better than Graham Plattner. Finally, federal health officials have determined that Taco Bell will give you diarrhea. I mean, it always will, but now it will really give you diarrhea. Lettuce from Mexico served at Taco Bell locations across 5 states, Indiana, Kentucky, Michigan, Ohio, and West Virginia, have now been identified as a source of the widespread outbreak of diarrhea-causing parasite Cyclospora. Centers for Disease Control and Prevention are warning people not to eat shredded iceberg lettuce from Taco Bell restaurants in those 5 states. A record number of Cyclospora cases have been reported in more than 30 states, and experts have said not every recent U.S. illness might be caused by a single source. But the CDC does say if you want to avoid diarrhea, just don't go to Taco Bell, even when there isn't a Cyclospora outbreak. That has been your weekly look back at the strangest stories of the past 7 days. It's a segment here on the Dan O'Donnell Show we call How Bizarre.
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10: it up for my feelings. New music from Gracie Abrams and Steve Lacy streaming. Abrams released her highly anticipated third studio album, Daughter from Hell. The project has 16 new tracks, including Good Reason and Men Like You. Meanwhile, Lacey dropping his new album, Oh Yeah? There's also a new song out from Tinashe called Crash Out, which serves as the lead single from her upcoming album, Pop Star. Entertainment for the masses for Sunday's FIFA World Cup final. Post Malone headlining for the closing ceremony ahead of the Argentina-Spain match from MetLife Stadium. Jennifer Hudson singing the national anthem. This all ahead of the tournament's first ever official halftime show. Justin Bieber. Madonna. Shakira and BTS all part of the 11-minute halftime show. Christopher Nolan's The Odyssey is off to an epic start at the box office, the film bringing in $17.6 million in previews. It's expected to make between $90 and $100 million in its first weekend in theaters. The movie, the first ever to be entirely shot with IMAX cameras, and will benefit financially from premium format options, including 70-millimeter screens. That's entertainment. I'm Jennifer Polsoni.
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0: this week started with a bombshell story that the campaign manager of Sara Rodriguez is fired amid a massive scandal. Only appropriate that it ends with a bombshell news story. Matt Smith of Channel 12, the political director there, he is also the host of Upfront, is reporting that Milwaukee County Executive David Crowley will officially get back into the governor's race tomorrow. Smith tweeting out just a couple of seconds ago that it is what was widely believed to be in the works all day and possibly even earlier than that before Rodriguez dropped out earlier today at about 10:30 this morning. Yes, Jason Calvi also reporting. So clearly word has gone out to reporters that Crowley is getting back into the race. There is going to be an 11 a.m. event tomorrow. This is going to be at the 3rd Street Market Hall. You see, those eagle-eyed social media users noticed this, that the events page on the Crowley for Governor website went live again at some point this afternoon, and then it went down again after Calvi asked the campaign about it. It is now live again. Rally with David Crowley, Saturday, July 18th, 11 o'clock a.m., Venue 3, 3rd Street Market Hall on Wisconsin Avenue, Milwaukee, Wisconsin. So it is official. David Crowley is now back in the Democrat primary. Now, earlier today, it just so happened that most of the Democrat candidates were being interviewed by Smith and his co-host on Upfront, Jaron Jordan, ahead of this Sunday's show. Boy, I wonder, what do they do now? Do they do a live show? I'll tell you what. Well, actually, I've got to host a big graduation party on Sunday. Otherwise, I would offer my services free of charge to analyze the Democratic Party primary, because every interview that they did is now out of date. I don't know if you can do that show, but they were asking all of the candidates as it was being rumored that Crowley was going to get in. They were interviewing Mandela Barnes as the announcement came out that Sara Rodriguez was out. And a very, very telling answer by one of those candidates, Jaron Jordan, asked Kelda Royce, will you welcome Crowley back in the race if, in fact, he does get back in?
1: Do you welcome David Crowley back in the race?
2: I have a lot of respect and affection for David, but I would hope that he makes the right choice for the party, which is that we should be moving forward. He has a very important job as Milwaukee County Executive, and he, I think, is going to have a very bright continued future in Wisconsin, as he already has. But I think that what I am hearing from people is that they want to see consolidation of support behind a candidate who can actually win this primary and beat Tom Tiffany, because we do not want to end up losing in November.
0: So what she's saying is, how dare you try to take this from me, David Crowley? It was never going to be Kelda Royce. If it was going to be Kelda Royce, it would have been Kelda Royce. It's never going to be Joel Brett. You really think the Democrats are going to nominate a straight white man post-2020? You really think that's going to happen? Tony Evers got in because he was nominated in 2018, and he escaped a crowded primary by being the most boring, quasi-normal candidate that they could come up with. Crowley is going to consolidate support amongst the non-socialists. That much is clear. But is it already too late? Obviously, there is going to be a lot to talk about, a lot of coverage, and we are going to be doing so here on the Dan O'Donnell Show next week, all weekend long. Also, follow me on social media and, of course, the home for conservatism online in Wisconsin, heartlandpost.com. I serve as editor.
3: Fox News. The U.S. military launching another round of strikes against Iran, targeting an observation tower.
4: Central Command says the tower was used by the Revolutionary Guard to track vessels on the Gulf of Oman and coordinate attacks on commercial shipping through the Strait of Hormuz. Roads and bridges that connected coastal towns Bandar Abbas and Bandar Kamir were hit, cutting the Revolutionary Guard off from resupply. With the blockade in effect, the U.S. says commercial shipping is free to transit the strait, except for any ships that stopped at or are destined for an Iranian port.
3: Fox's Mike Tobin in Tel Aviv. Iran continues to retaliate against its neighbors, Qatar and Kuwait, where one of the country's water desalination plants was damaged. At least two people have died in catastrophic flooding in Texas Hill Country. Governor Greg Abbott announcing a major disaster declaration for 28 counties, sending assets to the area.
5: Altogether, the state has already provided more than 2,700 personnel, more than 1,500 vehicles, more than 90 boats, more than 20 aircraft, as well as many other assets and resources.
3: Last July, flash flooding in the same area killed 28 people, mostly young girls, at a camp on the banks of the Guadalupe River. Meanwhile, smoke from Canadian wildfires making for poor air quality in the Midwest Plains and Northeast. Taylor Fresh Foods voluntarily removing iceberg lettuce grown in Mexico after an illness outbreak in the U.S.
6: The cyclospora outbreak has sickened people in more than 30 states, according to the CDC, with more than 90 people hospitalized. The FDA says the contaminated lettuce was served at Taco Bell restaurants in Michigan, Indiana, Ohio, Kentucky, and West Virginia.
3: Fox's Carmen Roberts. Taco Bell says it's completed the removal of all affected Taylor Farms lettuce from its restaurants. 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
8: I'm Trent Rice, WIBA News. Southern Wisconsin may not be done with wildfire smoke from Minnesota and Ontario. National Weather Service says a cold front could bring not only showers and storms, but also cooler weather late Saturday into Sunday. They say smoke is also expected to move back into the area as north winds return with the front. Lieutenant Governor Sarah Rodriguez suspending her campaign for Wisconsin governor today. She says ongoing financial issues are taking her out of the race.
9: As we have continued to dig into our financial reports, it has become clear that there are issues that would be an ongoing distraction, not just for this campaign, but for the primary and for Wisconsin. This race is too important to let that happen. I am deeply hurt and betrayed by what happened.
8: Rodriguez fired campaign manager Kara Spencer last week, accusing her of financial mismanagement. Her departure leaves former Lieutenant Governor Mandela Barnes, Representative Francesca Hong, Senator Kelda Royce, and former Department of Administration Secretary Joel Brennan in the race. Congressman Tom Tiffany is the presumed Republican nominee. Former UW-Madison researcher accused of trying to poison a coworker is going to trial. 42-year-old Makoto Kuroda is accused of putting chemicals in the water bottle and shoes of a colleague this spring. During a preliminary hearing, a police officer said Kuroda admitted to the act, saying he was upset the colleague got a promotion. Kuroda was put on leave from the university. He later resigned. And heading into the weekend, a 6-cent jump in Wisconsin gas prices. AAA says the statewide averaged $3.77 a gallon. That adds about 90 cents to a 15-gallon fill-up. Madison drivers paying the average $3.77 a gallon. I'm Trent Rice, WIBA.
4: Have you heard the news? Declassified Records alleges election vulnerabilities.
10: Congress must pass the Save America Act.
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10: 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And then the final is in New Jersey on Sunday at 3 between Argentina and Spain. Argentina's Lionel Messi comes into the match tied for the tournament high in goals with 8, and he's also tied for second in assists at 4.
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0: All right, some good news this Friday. I love good news. Yahoo Finance consumer sentiment continued their upward momentum this past month of July, hitting its highest level since February. As now people are seeing, you know, relief with the economy. University of Michigan preliminary reading, it shows that the overall index climbed by 10% for the second consecutive month to 54.4. This rise in sentiment is huge across all age, income, wealth, and party guidelines.
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11: The World Cup wraps up this weekend with England taking on France in the third place playoff tomorrow at 5 in Miami. And then the final is in New Jersey on Sunday at 3 between Argentina and Spain. Argentina's Lionel Messi comes into the match tied for the tournament high in goals with 8, and he's also tied for second in assists at 4.
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13: An NFL player is facing 8 felony charges. Detroit Lions defensive back Terrion Arnold arrested in Tampa yesterday in connection with a robbery and kidnapping in February. Arnold maintains his innocence. The Lions, in a statement, say they're aware of the situation but decline further comment. Among the headlines from Major League Baseball yesterday, the Cubs scored 10 runs in both games of a doubleheader and swept the Mets. A career day for Cubs shortstop Dansby Swanson. He had 6 hits, 2 homers, and 11 RBIs in the 2 games. 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
14: Never experienced that. Got to work, figured some things out, hopefully, that he can sustain. And then, you know, he's bound to get hot. I mean, bound to, you know, be better. It was going to happen.
13: Swanson's 2 game 1 home runs included a grand slam. Round 2 of the NBA draft wrapped up last night. Meanwhile, reports out that the Charlotte Hornets have traded guard LaMelo Ball to Minnesota for Naz Reid and a series of future draft picks. That's sports. I'm Matt McCoy.
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